0: for your Monday morning, 14th of September.
1: How good. How fun was playing Pluck a Duck?
0: So good.
1: Another chance to play tomorrow and this afternoon with Drive.
0: That's right, yes. And we're going to be playing over the next 2 weeks. So there'll be plenty of chances for you to win some passes to the show.
1: It's going
0: to
1: be so fun. But Leah, you said there was news.
0: Oh, yeah. I probably amped that up a lot.
1: Okay.
0: Saying that you're not going to believe this news about Judge Judy.
1: Okay.
0: It's a little bit sad.
1: Oh, yeah. She okay?
0: She's fine.
1: Okay.
0: But she is hanging up her robes. Okay. Can you believe it?
1: You know what? I can. I really can. I really, really, really can. All right, we'll get back into that after a little Sarah Bareilles love song right here on Sunshine.

0: on Sunshine with Lear and Dan. That was Love Song. Let's check in with the traffic, and then we're going to hear more about Judge Judy.
1: A Sunshine traffic update.
2: Good morning, family. The crash, Rockingham Road, southbound before Russell Road in Munster. The right lane has been closed by incident response. Police and DFS are on site there. Traffic is quite slow on approach, so please allow for a safe merge. Now, taking a look at the freeway, southbound is slow, Whitford Ave to Reed Highway, Power Street to Vincent Street, Mill Point Road and Russell Road. Northbound, still quite busy, Thomas Road right the way through to Rolly Road and Fant Road to Canning Highway. The Grandfama Freeway has no delays and the Northwest Tunnel moving well in both directions. Drive safely, and that's the latest from Roads.
0: Thank you, Talon, for the traffic update right there.
3: Yes, in entertainment news.
0: Tell me
3: Judge
0: about
3: Judy.
0: This.
3: She's 83 now.
0: Well done.
3: And she's saying it's time for her to step away from all the cameras.
0: Yep.
3: I mean, she's been on TV for 30 years.
0: That's what I was thinking, right? In my head, Judge Judy's been 80 since I was like 10. You know what I mean?
3: Yeah.
0: But then you go, oh, wait, she wasn't that old.
3: No, and what I didn't realise is that she worked as a prosecutor.
0: Yeah, she was legit.
3: She was a family court judge. I was like, oh, I wasn't sure whether it was just a show or
0: no,
3: not.
0: No, she's legitimately a legal person.
3: Yes, and Judge Judy, the original version of it, ran for 25 seasons.
0: Wow.
3: At its peak, the data says that she was pulling 10 million viewers a day.
0: That's insane.
3: Yeah.
0: It just shows how much people love drama. And
3: true.
0: Other
3: midday
0: people's
3: TV.
0: Drama. You know what I mean?
3: Yeah,
0: it's
3: no,
0: like,
3: that's very true.
0: I don't want drama in my life, but I will watch why Ricky wants, damages and compensation from his ex-girlfriend because he bought the tickets to the movie and she dumped him at the movie. You know what I mean?
3: Like, yeah.
0: The ridiculousness of the cases was the best part.
3: I mean, how she stayed in it for 30 years listening to these stories
0: probably
3: come through.
0: Fortune, that's why.
3: I mean, that's probably fair. But she's hanging up the robes in October this year.
0: Oh, my goodness.
3: Like, her new show is, like, streaming at the moment.
0: Okay.
3: And by new, it's probably even happening for the last decade
0: or
3: so.
0: Okay, yeah.
3: But the big news as well is that she isn't just hanging up her robes, but she's actually passing on the baton.
0: Oh.
3: Or passing the gavel.
0: Passing the dum-dum.
3: Yes.
0: Wow, to who?
3: To her son.
0: Yes.
3: What? Her son, Adam.
0: Jerry. Judge Jerry.
3: No, Adam Levy. So he's 58.
0: That's not as good.
3: Not as good, no.
0: Judge Adam.
3: No, well, his show's going to be called Adam's Law, which I like. You're not about this.
0: No, I like the alliteration of Judge Judy.
3: Okay.
0: That's better.
3: Yeah,
0: Judge
3: right.
0: Judy.
3: Well,
0: the cases are real.
3: Yes.
0: The people are real. The rulings are final. Judge Judy.
3: I mean, it has a ring to it, doesn't it?
0: Adam's Law.
3: Yeah.
0: Nah, I don't like
3: it. Well, he's an actual lawyer, and he's served two terms as a district attorney in New York.
0: Ah.
3: Now he's got this new show that she's helping produce as well. But apparently Adam actually wanted to take a year off after law school and become a ski instructor.
0: Okay.
3: But Judge Judy was not about this. And
0: she said, I object.
3: Yeah, no, the attorney's office called the house offering him a job.
0: Yeah.
3: She answered the phone and accepted the job for him. Is that not just the most Judge
0: yes.
3: Judy thing?
0: Accept it. Dung, dung. You're in. It's official.
3: Yeah.
0: The rulings are final.
3: Yeah.
0: You know? And she was, in all aspects of her life, the rulings are final.
3: Well, that's it. But this October, it's all happening for her. She's
0: over.
3: Hanging up the ropes.
0: It's an end of an era.
3: It is an end of an era.
0: End of an era. Judge Judy gone. Like, that's 30 years. That's most of my life. That's a large portion of my life. End of an era. I had an end of an era this weekend.
3: Did you?
0: I did. I've coached my final game as a basketball coach.
3: Oh, Dan.
0: Yep. Yeah.
3: Really?
0: Went out on an L. Is what it is.
3: You went out on what?
0: Went out with a loss.
3: Oh, okay.
0: It is what it is. We needed to win to get into finals.
3: Yeah.
0: The boys, look, they didn't help themselves, but it is what it is.
3: Yes.
0: I've finished. I'm done.
3: Wow. How many years have you been doing it?
0: Like 5 years.
3: Whoa.
0: Yeah, same team the whole way.
3: Yeah.
0: Started when they couldn't dribble a ball. And went on to make finals multiple times, win a championship once. What about it?
3: That's really special.
0: End of an era end of the weekend.
3: Especially because you've then coached these same kids.
0: Yeah. It's been great.
3: And you've seen how they've developed as young men as well.
0: I'm not going to cry. It's fine.
3: Oh, damn.
0: I'm not gonna, it's fine.
3: Let's open the phone lines. 9313-0985. Tell us about your end of an era.
0: Oh, when did it come to a close? When were the tears? When did vitamin C play as we go?
3: Yeah,
0: on?
3: Or maybe your kids like graduated out of school and you're like, I'm not a school mum
0: anymore. Oh my goodness. Or everyone moved out of home. Who knows? Who knows? Let's talk about it. You're on Sunshine with Lear and Dan. 9313-0985.
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0: guys, sometimes eras come to an end. We're not going anywhere, just so you're aware. Lear and Dare staying. You're on Sunshine with Lear and Dare. Talking about ends of eras. Maybe it's like Judge Judy. She's hanging up the gavel,
1: yes.
0: Handing it on to her son. Maybe it's like me. I'm finished up. I hung my stupid polo up.
1: Do you have to hand that thing back?
0: Who wants it?
1: Is that going to Vinny's?
0: No, we'll keep it because you never know. You never know. Hey.
1: You might make a comeback as Coach Dan.
0: Maybe. And so we want to hear about your end of an era. We've got Catherine and Cardinia on the line. Good morning.
2: I hope I don't burst into tears.
0: Catherine, what's going on?
2: I'm on the countdown to finish my youngest finishing year 12.
0: Catherine. That's a big accomplishment, Catherine. Not for your child, for you. Well done.
1: That's incredible. How many children have you seen through school?
2: Three.
0: Impressive. So, very impressive.
2: 20 years of school runs, and I was fine and happy until you had his RE teacher on last week in your podcast, like when you had Megan on, and then I just started getting so, like, oh no, it's coming to an end.
0: It's real life now, I know,
1: it's
0: Catherine.
1: All the emotion of it, isn't it, Catherine? Have you, like, had conversations with your kid who's finishing up as well about it?
2: Oh, yeah, he doesn't care.
0: He probably can't wait. He's like, I'm a big man now. Oh, wow.
2: He got an early offer to TAFE, and he's so ecstatic because it was a competitive course. Amazing. And I'm really, really proud of him. Yeah. He's on the spectrum, so
0: incredible.
2: It's been a major achievement.
1: Wow.
2: But I'm just, you know.
1: Yeah, and
2: now I'm starting to.
1: I know, I can't even fathom the amount of emotions that you must be feeling. When you look back at the 20 years then of, you know, school drop-offs and probably making lunches and helping with homework and all of the things, is there anything that you're going to actually miss?
2: I think seeing when they get in the car and they tell you what they've done during their day.
0: Yeah.
1: Mm.
2: And the achievements and actually seeing all of them, you know, the whole class grow up.
0: Catherine, what aren't you going to miss?
2: Oh, being yelled at.
0: How good. Catherine, incredible. Well done to you.
1: Yes.
0: Three kids through all of school. Very impressive.
1: Absolutely.
0: My son's about to finish year six, and that's weird enough for me. So I'm like, high school? No. Wow, this is real life. So, Catherine, I might have to give you some calls to get some tips. But, Catherine, you're awesome. Yes. Well done.
1: Yeah.
0: Three kids through school. Incredible, incredible effort right
1: and
0: there.
1: Thank you so much for calling.
0: It's a real end of an era right there. That's
1: real
0: life right there, guys.
1: Yes.
0: That's real life. What about you? Do you have any ends of the era for you?
1: I don't know. The main one that comes to mind was of an era would be like teaching, finishing up teaching and then starting a new industry, a new job.
0: Different.
1: It's really different.
0: Yeah.
1: And it's
0: from
1: weird.
0: Being a teacher to a G-grade per celebrity. It's crazy.
1: No, it was different going from being known by my last name to now being known by my first name.
0: So true.
1: Yeah.
0: You were not your first name and now you're just your first name.
1: And I'm only my first name
0: now.
1: Wow,
0: that's so true. I didn't even think about that. That's incredible. All right, well, guys, let us know your end of an era story. 9313 0985. It's only right. It's only right, guys. You're on Sunshine with Lear and Dan.

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5: 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Traffic.
6: Yes, then we're going to be talking. Sorry.
5: Sport. And then
6: Barra. We'll be talking to Adrian Barrett after this.
5: Woo!

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1: Good morning, family. Just got a breakdown on Warwick Road southbound, entry to Mitchell Freeway in Greenwood. The left lane is partially blocked there. Traffic is very busy on approach, so please proceed with caution. We're heading that way. Drive safely, and that's the latest from Main Roads.
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3: Some stories may not be suitable for little ears.
4: Hello, I'm Sarah Wiedersane. One Nation says a tough approach is needed to get Australia's migration rate to a more sustainable level. The minor party is proposing to slash student, skilled and family visas by 750,000 over 3 years. People from 26 countries with a do not travel warning would also be banned from coming to Australia. One Nation leader Pauline Hanson has taken to social media to sell her policy.
5: Tinkering around the edges will not fix the damage. For a period of 3 years, we will deliver net negative migration by drastically cutting the number of temporary visa holders. We will take back control of who comes here and how many we accept.
4: The federal government is believed to be considering restoring cuts to the fuel excise, with fears prices will surge off the back of the widening of the Middle East conflict. The NRMA's Peter Currie says further government support would be welcome, but a de-escalation in the conflict is needed.
6: The prices have gone up. The national average for regular unleaded was at one point at $1.55 in July. It's now up to $2.13.
4: The Business Council warns this decade is on track for the worst productivity growth on record. Research shows Australian productivity has fallen every year since 2020. The group says complex labour laws and red tape are eroding our competitive edge. US President Donald Trump has reiterated his support for Irish unification, but he's refused to talk about Scottish independence. His comments come as the leaders of Scotland, Northern Ireland and Wales prepare to sign an agreement aimed at dissolving the United Kingdom. Belfast Live political reporter James McCarthy has told Nine the impact of breaking up the United Kingdom is an unknown.
7: We obviously had the Scottish independence referendum just over a decade ago, and now that was lost narrowly. And ultimately, people are asking, well, what would we be voting for? And I think this really puts the ball into the British government's court.
4: Also making news, the latest data shows gas-fired power generation has slumped to its second lowest monthly level since January 2020. A teenager has died in a crash on the New South Wales central coast, and some experts in artificial intelligence have suggested calls from the industry for a slowdown are too little too late. Checking sport, Adelaide is backing in under Siege coach Matthew Nix. The club writing to members after the Crows semi-final loss to Brisbane, saying they believe in him and the program he leads. Alexander Zverev has been crowned US Open champion, beating Ben Shelton in four sets. And Kimi Antonelli has won the Formula One Spanish Grand Prix, extending his championship lead. Oscar Piastri finished eighth. That's the very latest news and sport. I'm Sarah Wiedersane.
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10: Weather today, mostly sunny. We're heading towards a top of 24 degrees across our beautiful city. Overnight, we're dropping down to a low of 13. Tomorrow, Tuesday, mostly sunny, a top of 27. We're getting up to 30 degrees on Wednesday, and the sun is sticking around Thursday.
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12: 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Hey.
10: Good morning. Leah and Dan here.
12: Yes, it is. 8:37 on a Monday morning. We're going to talk to Barra about all the sport.
10: Oh, it's all happening.
12: In just a moment. 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
6: Morning, Barra.
7: I can't wait to hear how you negotiate this now that it's the Sydney Swans versus the Fremantle Dockers.
8: Nothing but pure blind arrogance. That's all it is until Friday I get real quiet. I'm like, okay.
7: I heard Justin Longmuir say that... the Dockers are underdogs.
8: Shut up, Justin. You are not.
6: Barra, what's your tip for Friday?
7: Well, I honestly think that the Dockers will do the job. Sorry about that.
6: I think so too.
7: I'm just worried about most of your listeners would be, I reckon, 40% Eagles, probably 35% Dockers, and then the rest everything else. So
8: Collingwood,
7: I think probably. you have to be a little bit careful there with your barracking to Sydney. You might lose a few people.
8: Oh, look, if they haven't gone yet, they ain't going anywhere, Barra. But yeah, so the Dockers, they did the job. They came out firing. Everything they couldn't do last week, they did this week.
7: They turned up and, you know, the unicorn went full unicorn.
8: Oh, yeah.
7: So Luke Jackson, Shea Bolton was amazing.
8: Yep.
7: Caleb Sarong and Andy Brayshaw. Hayden Young. Patrick Voss kicked 4 goals, including the... what about Warfie time? Did you guys get a chance to have a look at that?
8: I did. You know what? I felt like it was a waste.
6: It was. It happened at the end of the game, right?
8: Come on now. It was a little fancy.
7: Yeah, they just... They only did it. It was performative. They only did it for the fans at the end there, but... I tell you what, the sound was incredible. It's the loudest moment I've ever experienced at Optus Stadium. Maybe the loudest moment at any stadium and anywhere in the world that I've experienced.
6: Whoa, truly.
7: It was like Cathy Freeman's, you know.
8: Oh, yeah. That was
7: gold
8: awesome.
7: Medal in Sydney. It was like that. It was just, seriously, it was everyone there. It was tribal. Everyone on their feet screaming. Even the Geelong people got up, I reckon.
8: Wow. Just went, oh, well, if you can't beat them, join them. We'll get in on it.
6: Just bringing people together. Yeah. I love that.
8: Everyone's like, yeah, let's just Wharfie time it up. And now, look, the other side of the competition, Leah's Lions.
6: My team, Barrett. I didn't watch any of it. I saw that they won, though.
7: Yeah, or Brisbane, yeah, that's right. Yeah, Brisbane, yeah, because... So they're the defending champs, of course, and they did the job easily on Adelaide. Nice. So now they go to... the MCG to play Hawthorn on Saturday. So the Swans game, obviously, Friday with the Dockers, and then Saturday it's Brisbane versus Hawthorn at the MCG for a place in the grand final. So it's probably, I reckon Brisbane are favoured there, so it's looking like a Dockers Brisbane Lions grand final, in my opinion.
8: Hey, we'll see about that. No, look, you know what? I don't know what's going to happen on Friday night. All I know is I'm stoked we made a prelim, okay? So for me, I'm happy either way, but, man, it would be nice. Anyway, so, look, let's talk grand finals you were talking about. Let's talk the Waffle grand final.
7: Yeah, and that's on Sunday. So it's a big weekend of footy Sunday. We've got Peel Thunder, which is the Dockers alignment club.
8: Yep.
7: So there'll be a lot of Dockers, probably up to 15 Dockers playing there. against Claremont at Optus Stadium on Sunday. So that's great. The Sandover medal's on tonight. I'm hoping that my man Charlie Constable from the Perth Footy Club goes back-to-back. And it was really good to see Claremont get through, because my friend Zach Mainwaring, you know, Chris's son, his mum was in the rooms and saying how much she loved him and admired him. And, you know, it's great to see that young fella having some joy in his life as well.
8: Beautiful. And then finishing us off with some tennis.
7: Yeah, well, the US Open got wrapped up. Now, we're not big on tantrums in tennis, are we? But Alina Rubakina, she won the women's title, and she's so gracious and calm and beautiful. But Aryna Sabalenka, who was the world number one, she's like she's auditioning for the WWE. It was unbelievable. She smashed her racket, and then she told the cameraman to, you know, go away. And it was unbelievable. She chucked a tantrum, and then in the men's, Alexander Zverev got through. He won his first ever, might be his second Grand Slam, and he beat the first African-American man to make a final since Arthur Ashe, which was 54 years ago. Denny Shelton, so that was good.
8: Awesome.
7: And they're all still talking about the NFL. They're all still talking about the NFL game that came to Melbourne.
8: Yes,
7: and saying that it was an incredible spectacle. How incredible that 100,000 people would turn up at 10:30 at a cricket game
8: On a Friday
7: on a weekday.
6: Yeah,
7: for a sport that is not big in Australia. So the Yanks are claiming it again, saying they're the greatest sport in the world.
8: Greatest country in the world. Greatest sport in the world. Oh,
7: greatest,
8: we love
7: everything.
8: It.
7: Okay, greatest hamburgers, greatest everything.
8: Just great. Just great. Now that apparently they own the moon now as well. Well, Barra, thank you so much for joining us this morning. Looking forward to talking again next week.
7: All right, go the Dockers.
8: Hey.

0: That's right. 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And we're welcoming back Pastor Christy Blakey, State President of Australian Christian Churches WA and Senior Pastor at Oasis Church here in Perth. Pastor Christy, welcome back.
1: Thanks for having me again, you guys. It's quite a mouthful to introduce me, isn't it?
2: It is, but you know what?
0: What a title.
2: It's worth it. You're an important lady. Hey, it's early in the morning. What's your coffee order?
1: Oh, it's a flat white, normal milk.
2: Nice. Do you like matcha? Or are you like Leah and I who think
1: no.
2: matcha sucks?
0: I want to like it, Pastor Christy, but it tastes like soil. Mm.
1: Yeah, I was just going to say it tastes like dirt.
2: Yeah, there we go.
1: Not for me.
2: We're all on the same page. Let's go. All right, well, what's on the menu for the Morning Morsel today?
1: Well, I've got a bit of a mouthful too. But what I want to talk about this morning is spiritual scoliosis.
2: Oh, all right. Let's go.
1: Okay, so you've probably heard of scoliosis. It's actually when the spine becomes curved or bent out of alignment. And the thing about scoliosis is that it often develops gradually. You don't wake up one morning and discover your spine has completely shifted. It happens little by little over time. Mm. And I think the same thing can actually happen to us spiritually.
2: Yeah.
1: So in Acts chapter 2, Peter gets up and he preaches his very first sermon. And he ends his very first sermon by saying this: save yourselves from this crooked generation. And the word he uses for crooked in the Greek is actually a word that is scolios.
2: Oh, wow.
1: He says, save yourself from a scolios generation. And that's where we actually get the word scoliosis from.
0: Oh, wow.
1: It means bent, twisted, and out of alignment. And honestly, I think it's one of the greatest challenges that faces us today, because most of us aren't waking up in the morning and decide to bend away from God.
2: Mm.
1: We're sitting in church on a Sunday while being discipled during the week by a completely different set of values. Now listen up, every day we're being discipled, but who is discipling us?
0: Mm.
1: Because when we engage in social media, entertainment, advertising, culture, even our media, we're constantly being taught about what we should value, what we should pursue, and how we should live. Now, our Western culture tells us that life is actually about self-expression, self-discovery, self-fulfillment, and self-preservation. There's a lot of self in Western culture. Mm-hmm. But then when we open our Bible, we find Jesus saying things like, deny yourself, take up your cross and follow me.
2: Mm.
1: So we're listening to different and actual conflicting messages all the time. I want to propose that there are various rabbis who are trying to disciple us. So when we're told, hey, you should follow your heart, Jesus actually says we should follow him.
0: Yeah.
1: When we're told that the purpose of life is happiness, Jesus actually says the purpose of life is discipleship.
0: Yeah.
1: When we're told we should build our own kingdom, Jesus actually says he's already built it and we should seek his kingdom first. When we're told that whatever feels right to us, that is truth, Jesus says, actually, I am the truth.
2: Yeah.
0: Mm.
1: And little by little, if we're not careful, our spiritual spine starts to bend. We still can believe in Jesus. We can even still attend church. We could still even call ourselves Christians, but we've quietly allowed another worldview to shape how we think, to tell us what we should value.

0: and to tell us what decisions we should make. But there is good news, and the good news is that God specializes in straightening crooked things.
1: Mm. Great.
0: The prophet Isaiah in the Bible says this, the crooked roads shall become straight. So what culture bends, Jesus can straighten, and what the world twists, Jesus can realign. So when we allow Jesus to disciple us, primarily through his word, through his Holy Spirit, and through his ways, he begins to straighten our thinking, our priorities, our desires, and our understanding of what life is actually really about. So the question for us isn't whether we're being discipled. We all are. The question really is, who is discipling us the most? Mm. And I hope today that your answer is Jesus. So this is Pastor Christy from Oasis Church. Thanks for spending a few moments with me this morning.
1: How good. Incredible thoughts there, Pastor Christy. Thank you so much for your time this morning. And we can't wait to talk again next time.
0: Bye, guys.
2: A sunshine traffic update.
3: Good morning, family. We have a breakdown on Warwick Road, entry to Mitchell Freeway heading southbound in Greenwood. The left emergency lane has been closed by incident response. Traffic is quite busy on the approach, so please proceed with caution when heading that way. Drive safely, and that's the latest from Main Roads.
1: Thank you, Talon, for the traffic update right there. You're on Sunshine with Lear and Dan for a couple of more seconds because Doug is in next.
4: Yes, that's right. Sorry, Doug, don't want to go over.
1: No.
4: We often do. We apologise.
1: But you don't want to miss a thing. That's the best part.
4: You don't want to miss a thing. You're on Sunshine. This has been Lear and Dan. And remember, you are deeply loved by the one that matters most. Have a great Monday.
1: I'll see what I did there. Bye. Just to hear

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2: Some stories may not be suitable for little ears.
3: Hello, I'm Sarah Wiedersane. One Nation says a tough approach is needed to get Australia's migration rate to a more sustainable level. The minor party is proposing to slash student, skilled and family visas by 750,000 over 3 years. People from 26 countries with a do not travel warning would also be banned from coming to Australia. One Nation leader Pauline Hanson has taken to social media to sell her policy.
4: Tinkering around the edges will not fix the damage. For a period of 3 years, we will deliver net negative migration by drastically cutting the number of temporary visa holders. We will take back control of who comes here and how many we accept.
3: The federal government is believed to be considering restoring cuts to the fuel excise, with fears prices will surge off the back of the widening of the Middle East conflict. The NRMA's Peter Currie says further government support would be welcome, but a de-escalation in the conflict is needed.
5: The prices have gone up. The national average for regular unleaded was at one point at $1.55 in July. It's now up to $2.13.
3: The Business Council warns this decade is on track for the worst productivity growth on record. Research shows Australian productivity has fallen every year since 2020. The group says complex labour laws and red tape are eroding our competitive edge. US President Donald Trump has reiterated his support for Irish unification, but he's refused to talk about Scottish independence. His comments come as the leaders of Scotland, Northern Ireland and Wales prepare to sign an agreement aimed at dissolving the United Kingdom. Belfast Live political reporter James McCarthy has told Nine the impact of breaking up the United Kingdom is an unknown.
6: We obviously had the Scottish independence referendum just over a decade ago, and now that was lost narrowly. And ultimately, people are asking, well, what would we be voting for? And I think this really puts the ball into the British government's court.
3: Also making news, the latest data shows gas-fired power generation has slumped to its second lowest monthly level since January 2020. A teenager has died in a crash on the New South Wales central coast, and some experts in artificial intelligence have suggested calls from the industry for a slowdown are too little too late. Checking sport, Adelaide is backing in under siege coach Matthew Nix. The club writing to members after the Crows semi-final loss to Brisbane, saying they believe in him and the program he leads. Alexander Zverev has been crowned US Open champion, beating Ben Shelton in four sets. And Kimi Antonelli has won the Formula One Spanish Grand Prix, extending his championship lead. Oscar Piastri finished eighth. That's the very latest news and sport. I'm Sarah Wiedersane.
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8: 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Weather.
9: Partly cloudy one today. Top of 24 degrees. Overnight low of 12. Tomorrow we're looking for 27 and mostly sunny. And Wednesday we are looking at 30 degrees with mostly sunny again.
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9: It is Monday, the 14th of September. Happy birthday, happy anniversary, and all of those good things to you. If you're celebrating today, we are got a great lineup this week. I'm looking forward to it. We're getting into the show theme. We're getting into the Royal Show. It's coming up shortly. Looking forward to that. Producer Beck and I are going to be down there with some of the team. So make sure you stick around and check out for that. And there were some giveaways this week across breakfast and drive. So stay tuned, then listen in on how you can get on board with Plucker as we give away stuff for for the show. Hey, we've got some Beck news coming up this hour. We've also got a weather update. We're going to be talking to our good friend Amanda Viviers. We're going to talk about a trip to Canberra and advocating for all those good things that we need around looking after the most vulnerable around the world. And we're also going to be talking about why we believe what we believe and question of the day for you. A whole ton of great conversations and great music coming your way. Let's kick it off. Here is Oasis. You're with Doug and you're on Sunshine.

0: That is Patrick Melbury there. Thank the Lord. You're with Doug and you're on Sunshine. I am going to get Producer Beck to join me very shortly. And we are going to talk news. We're going to talk about some of the news you may not have heard over the weekend. And have a bit of fun there as well. We're going to get into it after some Kelly Clarkson. You're with Doug and you're on Sunshine.
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3: 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So, does that mean we get Craft Corner this week too? 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

0: Kelly Clarkson there with Stronger. It is Mornings.
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0: It is good to be hanging out with you. Producer Beck is in the studio.
2: We just needed to be reminded of, which show you're listening to.
0: That's right. That's right. That's right. Hey, it is 19 past 11 on this Monday, the 14th of September.
2: Past 11. Wow.
0: Oh, sorry.
2: Hey,
0: we're wrapping up. We're going home. Oh, there you go. Hey, it is 19 past 9.
2: It's Monday.
0: It's good to be back. It's good to be back hanging out with you today.
2: Yeah.
0: Hey, 0429 985 985. Love to hear from you. What are the news stories or the things that have happened in your world over the weekend that might be newsworthy?
2: Maybe you're at an MJ party on Saturday night too.
0: Beck, yes. Now, you had a little bit of, 4 hours of dancing.
2: Yep, to Michael Jackson music.
0: 4 hours of dancing to MJ.
2: Yep, I'm a little bit sore, I'm not going to lie.
0: I can understand that.
2: My body's not used to doing that at my age.
0: Oh, come on. You're a spring chicken, Beck. You're a spring chicken. I know you might argue with me on that one, but you're a spring chicken. But, hey, you know what we can't argue about is this.
3: May I have your attention, please?
4: I've just been handed an urgent news story.
5: I have no idea what's going on, but I am excited.
6: What happened?
0: What happened indeed, Producer Beck? What happened in the news that we may have missed over the weekend?
2: Oh, look, I mean, on this front, tensions in the Middle East are putting further pressure on global oil supplies. Australians are being warned that higher fuel prices could follow. Saudi Arabia says it temporarily closed a key oil export route on Friday after drones were launched from Iraq. The route is used to bypass the Strait of Hormuz, which has already been affected by the ongoing conflict. And meanwhile, in Yemen, almost 50,000 people have fled their homes following a sudden advance by Houthi forces along the western coast. And aid workers say entire villages have been emptied, and with some families trapped near the fighting and running short of food. Now, back in Australia, Energy Minister Chris Bowen has moved to reassure motorists that the country has fuel reserves. He says Australia currently has around 41 days of petrol and 42 days of diesel in strategic reserves. But Mr. Bowen says the worsening situation in the Middle East is already pushing up global oil prices, and that will inevitably flow through to us Aussies.
0: Oh.
2: Pockets.
0: Let me talk about fuel prices in a second, but I just want to clarify something. You said Iraq there. Is that right? That's the...
2: Well, from Iraq, yeah.
0: From Iraq, yeah. Mm. So that's the opposite side of the peninsula.
2: Yeah.
0: So Saudi Arabia comes down on like a little triangle peninsula with, you know, Yemen and Oman or whatever, yeah. Who else is in there? The Emirates and all the other people that are sort of in that sort of area.
2: Yeah.
0: But, yeah, okay, wow. Okay, so it's the other side. So it's...
2: I know, it's definitely a broadening conflict.
0: A little bit of a hot spot. Oh, yeah. Okay, look, this is where I think the fuel prices... So I did a little bit of a Google search this morning because I knew this is one you wanted to talk about. So currently we pay 51.6 cents a litre in fuel excise.
2: Right.
0: On every litre of fuel sold.
2: Okay.
0: Plus GST.
2: Oof. Yeah.
0: So if the government was serious about making cost of living pressures easier, they could actually do what they did before and take off some of that fuel excise, which would have an instant impact on changing people's lives.
2: Yeah.
0: Instantly at the bowser. Yeah. Because so, I'm looking at fuel, so obviously I've got the Land Cruiser, you know, and I'm not driving that at the moment thanks to a clutch issue, but when I was driving it a week and a half ago, it was, you know, we're still looking at, what, $2.60 a litre for diesel?
2: Yeah.
0: You know, fuel for unleaded, just basic unleaded, you know, is what's sitting at north of $2 a litre.
2: Yeah.
0: So it's going to hit our hip pockets. On average, since the fuel prices have gone up, since the conflict, I found this this stat that said 70% of the actual cost of barrel of oil has gone up in general.
2: Yeah.
0: Across the time from when that conflict first started to now.
2: Wow.
0: Okay. So I think a barrel of oil used to cost about $80 and now sitting at around $100 to $110 a barrel.
2: Yeah.
0: You know, it can go north up to $120 a barrel. But the biggest hit for us is we don't refine oil in Australia.
2: Yeah.
0: We don't have oil refining capacity. All of it gets shipped in for us. So we're beholden to markets. And when the Australian dollar is weak, it kicks over to us because you buy everything in US dollars.
2: Yeah.
0: So it has this knock-on effect all the way along the food chain. So this is where we need the government, I think, to step in and go, hey, let's bring some instant relief with fuel excise.
2: Mm.
0: That's my thoughts. I think the government needs to up their game and get on board with this one.
2: Yeah.
0: But, hey, you know what else I think we need? I think some we music. Need some music, some We Are Messages, because we need some hope.
2: Yes.
0: Here they are, We Are Messages, and let's talk about hope. No, everything comes alive.
2: Oh, right. Okay.
0: Yes, it's cracker of a song.
2: Another great
0: Here
2: song.
0: They are, you're on Sunshine.

0: Everything comes alive there. We are messengers. Producer Beck is in the studio with me. It's 9:27, not 11:27. So we are here. We're having fun and we're hanging out with you. We are talking news today. We've just talked a little bit about the Middle East and the fuel prices and that there. Now, we also said, what's happening for you news-wise over the weekend? What happened? Dave-O has said that he's had a great weekend with his family and his church and really a long text there, but it sounds like a great weekend, mate. Lots of good conversations there. Adeline has come in and said Hamilton Hill went into lockdown 8 hours due to two gunmen.
1: Wow, yes.
0: Which is, yeah, wow, okay.
1: Yeah. And so I had a quick look into this incident, and so I'm just reading off the ABC site. A 37-year-old man was shot in bushland near Owen Place in the Perth suburb of Hamilton Hill on Sunday morning, and police are searching for two male suspects and say they don't believe the shooting is related to organised motorcycle gangs or illegal tobacco. The victim was shot in the stomach and remains in a serious but stable condition after surgery.
0: Awesome, yeah, so prayers to the family there, and
1: yeah,
0: hopefully the police can get on top of that and work out what's happening.
1: Absolutely, so, and yeah. I'm really, really glad that you're safe and well, Addy.
0: Yeah, amen to that. Amen to that as well. Now, you also have a story for us of a 3-year-old driver.
1: Yes, I don't think this is a bit concerning. A man has been charged after a video allegedly showing a 3-year-old behind the wheel of a Toyota Hilux was posted online. Police say the child was filmed sitting unrestrained on an adult's lap with their hands on the steering wheel while the vehicle was being driven through Perth South on Friday. The footage was later uploaded to social media. A man was arrested on Saturday and charged with reckless driving. He's due to appear in Joondalup Magistrates Court on October 2nd. And Police Superintendent Michael Dalla Costa has described the alleged incident as deeply concerning. He says children rely on adults to make safe decisions for them, and allowing a young child to steer a moving vehicle could have serious consequences. And he also says the incident could have ended in tragedy, particularly if the vehicle had lost control or been involved in a crash.
0: Yeah.
1: Anyone who witnessed the alleged incident or has footage that could assist police is being urged to come forward.
0: Yeah. Look, I think this is obviously an important issue and an important topic to raise. Look, we shouldn't be doing that on the roads.
1: Yeah.
0: But at the same time, you know, as silly as that was, I think, you know, my mum and dad probably had me behind the wheel of a car on a bush block at some point.
1: Yeah.
0: You know, like holding the steering wheel. I know my brother had, you know, his sons on his lap on his motorbike, just riding around the backyard.
1: Yeah.
0: You know, helmet and gear on and safe stuff. But, like, you know, like, I think there's a safe place and safe, responsible stuff. But just to be out in the Perth roads and to be doing that, yeah, that's just a little bit over the top.
1: Oh, exactly. Yeah, I know. I think there is a line here. And, you know, obviously, like you said, you know, allowing this sort of thing to happen on a private property.
0: In a bush block or somewhere like that where it's supervised, it's small, it's low speed, it's doing something. It's still not wise necessarily, but...
1: Yeah.
0: But on the roads, yeah.
1: Well, that's it. Because, I mean, in suburbia, you've got other, you know, you've got other drivers, you've got pedestrians, all that sort of thing. Yeah. Anything could have happened.
0: Yeah. Amen to that. Amen to that. Hey, pray for safety and blessing over everyone out there on the road today. We're going to take a quick break. We're going to come back after some Noah Khan. And you've got a good news story about slow September.
1: Yeah.
0: Let's get into
1: it down.
0: Let's slow September down and enjoy it. Hey, we'll come back after some traffic. You're on Sunshine.
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4: Good morning, family. We are incident free at the moment, which is good news. Taking a look at the freeway, southbound slow Burnsbridge Road and Reed Highway. Northbound is quite busy, Leach Highway right the way through to Mount Henry Bridge and South Terrace. The Grand Palmer Freeway has no delays. The Northwich Tunnel moving well in both directions. And finally, just a metro hotspot to be mindful of, Reed Highway heading both directions at Erindale Road in the Hamsley area. So drive safely, and that's the latest from Main Roads.

0: Noah Kahan, their Doors. It's got the quietest intro, doesn't it?
1: I know. I'm always freaking out at the start of it because I think we've gone off air.
0: Well, we haven't. We haven't. He's just great song. Just that gentle build into the song. It's a cracker of a song. Hey, now we're talking news.
1: Yep.
0: Producer Becca's in the studio with us. You've got a slow September story for us.
1: Yes.
0: Tell us about it.
1: About slowing down.
0: Slow.
1: So, parents are being encouraged to embrace something that's become surprisingly difficult for modern families, doing less. It's being called Slow September, deliberately leaving some gaps in the family calendar, putting the phone down, and even allowing the kids to get bored. There's that B word.
0: Oh, no. No, don't do that.
1: The idea is that we've become so used to filling every spare moment with activities, entertainment and screens that we've forgotten the value of simply having nothing planned. And apparently, a little boredom isn't necessarily a bad thing. It can give kids space to play, imagine and work out what to do for themselves. Maybe I'm bored doesn't need fixing.
0: I like this idea, but I think it needs some caveats.
1: Yeah.
0: Because for me at the moment with my world, my wife is amazing, but she's got a lot of work on. Mm. And weekends she's often working.
1: Yeah.
0: And I haven't gone out and hung out with friends or done a lot outside of that because obviously I want to hang out with my wife and I want to be around and be available to do the things I need to do. Yeah. So I find myself just probably more falling in front of the telly after I've been to the pool or whatever and just watching the square box.
1: Yeah.
0: You know, whether it's a YouTube things or things like that. So I kind of almost feel like as much as I love this concept, you've got to have a slow September plan where you go, okay, we're going to go and sit in the park.
1: Yeah.
0: And we're going to have a picnic in the park for 3 hours.
1: Yep.
0: And we don't have anything planned. We're just going to go and sit in the park and enjoy the sun. Mm. Like that way the kids have a chance to get bored outside.
1: Yeah.
0: As opposed to bored in front of a device.
1: Yeah. And then there's temptation around them.
0: Yeah, yeah.
1: You know, because you say, like, you know, just go and do something at home and they don't know where to turn sometimes because it's always, oh, like, I'm bored, I can turn on, you know, the TV or look at my phone.
0: Yep.
1: And yeah, so those things become the norm, basically. And now I want to talk about a scenario that I had yesterday.
0: Quickly, tell me about it.
1: Yeah, so I went out Saturday night and I got a lift home from a lovely friend. And anyway, I left my phone in her car.
0: Bum, bum, bum.
1: And actually, this was a friend of a friend, so I didn't actually have her details. Wow. I didn't know anyone's, like, you know, number off by heart or anything like that. So, but I knew it was there.
0: You were
1: and
0: safe.
1: And so yesterday I was without my phone for the entire day.
0: How did you survive?
1: I read books and I read my Kindle and I sent an email off my laptop to, you know, to my friend to let her know that my phone was in her friend's car. And I'm like, well, that's all I can do. And until today, when I knew that I was seeing my friend this morning and Tash from marketing.
0: Now you have your phone back.
1: I have my phone back.
0: You can be addicted to all the messages that we've sent you over the weekend.
1: Yeah, well, that's it. Now I can read all the messages you sent me over the weekend.
0: You can get back into it. But no, what was that, just quickly, as we wrap this up, what was that experience like of being disconnected and why do you reckon it's an important thing we do?
1: So it was just great being off grid, honestly. Just being able to, I was non-contactable pretty much. And I mean, obviously that, you know, that day yesterday, I didn't have anything planned much. So just being able to, look, just sit and do other things, like read a book with paper on it and, you know, oh, yeah, I know.
0: Let's shock horror. Hey, 0429 985 985. When was the last time you went off grid? You left your phone, you lost your phone broke, or you just went, you know what, I'm just going to have a slow September day. 0429 985 985. Love to hear from you. Jump on board the conversation. Here is September by Earth, Wind and Fire.
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3: Devastating landslides and flash flooding in Nepal have claimed hundreds of lives, with thousands still missing. Convoy of Hope is on the ground right now, delivering vital emergency relief, but more is needed. Here's Joel Abel from Convoy.

That is Higher Love there with Stevie Winwood. It is 9.56. We are fast approaching the top of the hour. I've got some Counting Crows, a big yellow taxi up for you next. After 10 o'clock, we're going to be talking weather. We're also going to be talking to our good friend Amanda Vivier. We're going to be talking about the Mica Women's Delegation that has just come back from Canberra and the great work that they're doing there. We'll get into that after some Counting Crows and the news up next on Sunshine.

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2: Hello, I'm Sarah Wiedersheim. The Department of Foreign Affairs and Trade says it's providing consular assistance to the family of three Australians found dead in Bali. The bodies of a Perth father and his two children, aged 6 and 4, have been found inside a Kuta bungalow. It's understood Indonesian police are treating the incident as a murder-suicide. The Albanese government and opposition are warning One Nation's migration policy could push Australia into recession. The minor party is proposing to cut 750,000 student, skilled and family visas over 3 years. The aim is to reach a net migration cap of 130,000 people per year, which One Nation argues is more sustainable. But Shadow Home Affairs Minister John O'Dunham says the policy has not been thought through.
3: Which parts of the economy will be impacted and to what extent? Because for every person that is not brought into Australia, there is notionally an economic cost, say for skilled visa holders, they pay tax when they work. Those sorts of numbers are an important part of this debate.
2: The Federal Health Minister is promising to tackle the rise in cost of some specialist appointments. Analysis shows people paid more than 5 times the benchmark price for a visit to a specialist on more than 1 million occasions last year. Private Healthcare Australia is welcoming the move. Chief Executive Dr. Rachel David says if the cost is too high, people may reconsider their private cover or delay treatment altogether.
4: We know from our own research that 3 in 10 people who've been referred to see a non-GP medical specialist have not gone because they're worried about the cost. And that just isn't good enough. We need more transparency in the system.
2: US President Donald Trump has urged his Ukrainian counterpart to stop targeting Russia's diesel fuel, saying it's causing a world shortage. A series of long-distance Ukrainian drone strikes has targeted Russia's fuel infrastructure, hitting major processing plants. President Trump claims what's happening with Russia and Ukraine is causing the diesel shortages, not the conflict in the Middle East. And the threatened Greater Bilby has seen an uptick in numbers at a major conservation hub. Latest surveys at the Taronga Sanctuary estimate a population of 212 after just 18 were introduced back in 2019. Checking sport, Dane Rampey will captain the Sydney Swans against Fremantle in Friday's preliminary final. The 36-year-old replacing Callum Mills, who's out for the rest of the season with an ACL injury. Alexander Zverev has been crowned US Open champion, beating Ben Shelton in 4 sets. And in the NRL, the Penrith Panthers are breathing a sigh of relief, with star halfback Nathan Cleary avoiding suspension for the preliminary final. That's the latest news and sport. I'm Sarah Wiedersheim.
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6: Weather.
7: It is a partly cloudy one today, top 24 degrees, overnight low of 12. Tomorrow we're looking mostly sunny, 27 degrees, mostly sunny on Wednesday, topping out at 30 degrees.
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7: 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He's right there with you. He won't let you down. 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
7: It is a good morning, and it's a beautiful morning here on Sunshine. The sun is shining, the birds are singing, and spring is in the air. It's the 14th of September. Happy birthday, happy anniversary, and all those good things to you. We've got a great lineup this hour. We're talking weather. We're talking to our good friend Amanda Vivier. We're going to be talking about her trip to Canberra for the MICA Women's Delegation, and why it is important that we speak truth into to our political space about the importance of care and providing for those most in need in our community. We're also going to be talking why I believe what I believe with good friend David Gregg after 11 o'clock, and a great question of the day for you around birthdays. A little bit of a special birthday was celebrated recently, but I want to hear from you about your birthday traditions. And was there also a fun birthday event that you went to, themed birthday event you went to as a kid? 0429 905 905. We'll talk about that after 11 o'clock, but hey, feel free to jump in early. Here is All Saints. You're with Doug and you're on Sunshine.
9: 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How you could ever hurt me so. I need to know what I've done wrong.

0: Rolling Stones there, Lauren Daigle. I love that song. Hey, we're going to talk weather.
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6: And the walking on sunshine.
0: We've got Jess here with us from the Bureau of Meteorology. How you doing, my friend?
7: Good morning. I'm doing really well today, thank you.
0: That is good. Now, you're down in the southwest corner enjoying some of Perth's best weather. But are we better than you today, or are you getting the better weather for it than us?
7: Look, it's a little bit cloudy down here in the southwest, so I feel like maybe Perth is pipping the post on this one. There are a few clouds over the Perth metro area, but plenty of blue sky allowing that temperature to warm up. And warm up is really going to be the story of this week. We've got a west coast trough moving into the area tomorrow, and that's going to drive some significantly warmer temperatures for much of the rest of this week through until Thursday. And then we do see another cold front coming through on Friday. So there's a bit of shower activity potential for the end of the week and the start of the weekend. But before then, we've got some very, very warm spring-like, maybe even a touch of summer sort of temperatures.
0: Nice.
7: Going for a partly cloudy 24 degrees today in the city, warming up to 27 degrees tomorrow, and then hitting the big 3-0 on Wednesday, our first 30 degree day of the season, and then another beautiful 26 degrees on Thursday. So lots of sunshine, great opportunity to get all that spring washing done because we've got some beautiful weather to get everything dry outside. If you are spending some time outside, don't let that sun sneak up on you. Don't forget to slip, slop, slap, seek and slide. Keep your skin safe. And then a few little showers for the end of the week. As I mentioned, spring, just doing its spring thing, flipping and flopping between the summer and winter patterns.
0: Sounds like a fantastic week ahead, and looking forward to seeing that that temperature rise to that beautiful 30 degrees. And I reckon that's almost the best temperature. That 27 to 20 to 30 degrees is probably the perfect temperature, I reckon.
7: I think you're right there. Sort of mid to high 20s, you know, it's warm enough to be outside, but not too hot that you're, you know, sweating it up. I think it's a perfect temperature, and I hope you all have a wonderful week as a result.
0: Thank you, Jess. Likewise to you, and we will talk again next week. More great music coming your way. Here's Bob Evans.

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0: You're with Doug. This is Mornings and you're on Sunshine and I am pumped. We have the Royal Show coming up in a couple of weeks' time. And this week on Brekkie and Drive with Dan and Leah and with Beck and Morrow, you can jump on board and play Pluck a Duck and score a family pass to the 2026 Perth Royal Show. 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
0: We got some traffic up next, then some Taylor Swift, and then we're going to be chatting to our good friend Amanda Viviers. So stay tuned for that. Let's keep the music rolling along.
2: A sunshine traffic update.
3: 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And if you want the latest traffic updates, just pop over to mainroads.wa.gov.au. Drive safely and take care out there on the roads.

0: Taylor Swift there, 10:26 on this Monday, the 14th of September. We have with us Amanda Viviers in the studio, and today we are going to be talking about MICA, the women's delegation, and what they were doing in Sydney. Amanda, we had the opportunity to go along and hang out with them. How you doing, my friend?
1: I'm great.
0: Last time we spoke, now, if I remember rightly, apart from the different conferences and things you've been speaking at, your daughter had a big event in the city. Tell us about that quickly.
1: Yeah, so she was singing on stage at One Big Voice, and it's where primary school schools across the state, right up into the regions, they learn the same songs, original songs written for well-being and mindfulness and hope, and the songs are incredible. And so there were 5,000 kids singing in the stadium, and then 4,000 or so parents.
0: Wow.
1: And it was just the beauty of creativity, reimagining childhood. And I've only been twice, and this year I just burst into tears at the beginning because of the power of voice, the power of young children, the innocence. Like, I felt a real sense of innocence of childhood and the power of creativity coming together. And, yeah, it was just maybe 3-4 weeks ago, but still so impacted by it, and Liberty absolutely loved it.
0: Oh, look, sounds like an amazing event, and it's something definitely for parents to go and find out more about and schools getting involved with. But today we want to talk about the little bit of a delegation that you were part of that went to Canberra. The MICA Women's Delegation, for someone who doesn't know what MICA Women's is, delegation, tell us about that.
1: It's an incredible network that advocates for aid and development. Yep. And so it's a coalition of many Christian not-for-profits in Australia, and ones like Baptist World Aid, Anglican Aid, Lutheran Aid, also World Vision, and the opportunity for them to come together and find a public voice around why we should matter about injustice. And so that is the network. And then each year we have a delegation that goes to Canberra, spends time with our politicians. So on Wednesday we were at Parliament House, and it was a group of denominational women leaders from all around Australia, from the Salvation Army, from the Uniting Church. Christy Blakey and myself came from Western Australia. So she is the state president for the Australian Christian Churches.
0: Yep.
1: And then we were able to really lean into and speak to 12 different politicians face to face.
0: That's great. Now, this was your first trip?
1: It is my first one. I've been invited before, but I've always been quite busy, and I'm like, why have I not gone? First and foremost, never been to Canberra before.
0: Yep.
1: I don't know if you know, but Canberra has so many trees.
0: Yeah.
1: It is so pretty. And so cold. I was freezing. This girl came from Western Australia who was loving the 30 degrees. That's what you were talking about earlier.
0: Yes.
1: And I found myself freezing. And so I was like, okay, where's the scarves? Where's the layers? But the actual spiritual component of it, standing on the land where big decisions are made about our nation, and feeling the sense of transition that's happening in Australia right now, was very sobering.
0: Yeah.
1: I felt sobered by the presence of God of what is happening in the political arena right now.
0: Okay.
1: And I'm very bipartisan.
0: Yeah.
1: So I am not someone who supports a party wholesale.
0: Yeah.
1: I am very much about different policies. So I'm not necessarily here to lobby politics.
0: Mm.
1: I am here today to just talk about the power of individuals, the power of democracy, and the power of our voice, and being able, particularly the focus of our time on Wednesday was with women.
0: Yep.
1: And I was at the head of the table right where the politicians were walking in, by chance.
0: By chance.
1: Not by position, let me tell you.
0: Yeah.
1: By chance. And every single politician that walked in was like, whoa, this is a formidable force.
0: Yeah.
1: Whoa, look at the women represented here.
0: Yeah.
1: Whoa, what is happening in the Church of Australia?
0: Yep.
1: Incredible. Incredible
0: so
1: to see a group of women united, speaking to politicians about what matters, especially around the vulnerable women, children, and being able to really face that with courage. So I'm pumped, if you can't tell.
0: Oh, yeah, no, it sounds like an amazing event and to be at and to be able to delegate and represent so many of our most vulnerable people in the world. So thank you so much for being there. What we're going to do is we're going to take a quick break. We're going to come back after some Riley Clemens and continue the conversation with Amanda Viviers. If you've got any comments or questions or you'd like to jump on board at any point, 0429 985 985 is the number you need to know. Here's Riley Clemens. Keep on hoping. You're on
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0: That is Riley Clemens there. Keep on hoping. I have Amanda Viviers in the studio with us. And today we're talking about the voice to Canberra, where a group of women as part of the Michael Women's Delegation went to speak with our politicians about the importance of aid and caring for those most vulnerable, not only in Australia, but around the world. Now, Amanda, you were saying before that it was really well received by the politicians that came to speak to you, but there was also like this wow, the women that in this room are a formidable force. Tell us what that the conversations that were had around the table that you can around advocacy in that space.
1: Yeah, well, it's a really interesting time in Australian policy right now. It's a very interesting time around the world, and we see the impact on political changes, leadership of our nation. We see what that means for overseas countries, and it is exactly the same here. The power of democracy is that we actually get to be a part of being a part of that voice, and sometimes we can feel like, does our vote actually matter? What does that mean? And it really does matter. It matters not only for our neighbourhoods, but it matters for those who are our neighbours overseas as well. You see, Australia is quite different as an island, that we have 20 developing nations or countries on our border. And then when we start to think about the Pacific and what that means in the Pacific, there's some really significant changes. Like, we were talking about the fact that HIV is on the rise in Fiji for the first time in a very long time. And it's really strongly connected with the drug trade in the east coast of Australia. And so the drugs are coming through our Pacific nations, and there's an increase of young adults especially sharing the items that they use for drugs, and that's a really big shift and change. There is a tuberculosis breakout that's happening in Papua New Guinea right now. And I think what we forget is that we think aid and development is about the moral obligation to look after the poor, and that's incredibly important. But there's a strategic impact in peacekeeping in our region and being able to really lean into the most vulnerable and to find really important ways of building good, strong relations and being able to do that well. So a lot of the conversation was around the fact that with our current economy where it is at, what is happening in our housing environment, the increase of fuel and the impact on our economy, that it really means that the budget is a really important talking point when it comes to the elections that could be called next year or into the early 2028. And so being able to sit and talk to, so we talked to Foreign Minister Penny Wong, we spoke to Minister Pat Conroy, we spoke to Minister Anne Ali, who is here, she's from Perth, and it was an incredible conversation. We spoke with Senator Dave Sharma, we spoke with Barnaby Joyce, and also Senator Pauline Hanson, and we also spoke with Tim Watson. There were many different people that sat at the table, and mostly we talked about how we need bipartisan support for aid and development and the impact, although Australia is going through challenging times, the impact on the way that we look after our neighbours and the way that we contribute is a really important part of that. You know, Melissa Lipset was there from Baptist World Aid, and she spoke really openly about how encouraged she was by what happened in the Nepalese response from Australia. There was also Australian aid that was given from there, but also the Australian public was able to give nearly $15 million. It's been about 12 days since that crisis that happened in Nepal, and it was incredible to see the genuine support that was coming from the Australian public, and particularly the churches around Australia. Many churches, including my own, spent time talking about what's happening in Nepal. I've been to Nepal myself. I've been up into the mountains, and I know the impact on infrastructure and the impact on people and what that means. So to see the outpouring of the general public around that was incredibly important. So those were the kind of things that we were speaking about, and it was really, really sobering.
0: That's so good. That's so good. Hey, what we're going to do is we're going to take a quick break. We'll come back after some Royals with Lord and continue the conversation with Amanda Viviers. You're with Doug and you're on Sunshine.
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7: I've never

0: That is Lord there with Royals. I have Amanda Viviers in the studio with us today, and we have been talking about the Mica Women's Delegation, which is a voice that was taken to Canberra to talk with some of our politicians about how do we care for the different needs of our region, and how do we bring modern case for aid into that space. Now, Amanda, before you were telling us that there was, I think, 12 politicians that came into the room, and you guys had a chance to sit with them, and it was received really well. What was their response to and thoughts on the church's involvement in all of this?
1: Yeah, it was super interesting for me to hear every single politician speak about the role of the church in the current dynamic that we're in, and particularly around how powerful the church is in community development when it comes to really providing community-led mission around the homelessness issue and the housing crisis that we find ourselves in, domestic violence, the impact on disability sector, our impact on the elderly, and being able to create safe spaces. And all of them spoke so passionately about the role of the church and how important we are as a voice in the Australian people to be able to really make a difference for mission. So I was incredibly inspired by that, and we did have a couple of token men in the room.
0: Yes.
1: Yes. One being Matt Darvis, who leads the network, and he is incredible.
0: Yep.
1: And the other is Tim Costello, so Reverend Tim Costello. And he spoke to us right at the beginning and was able to really shape some of our conversation, because he is, I believe, an incredible prophetic voice into injustice in our nation, and has done so much bipartisan work to be able to do that well. And so Tim spoke about the role of the church prophetically in days like this to really find our voice and to call the people of Australia to neighbourhoods and to care. And that prophetically Jesus was about the oppressed. Jesus was about the broken and the lost. Jesus sat present in neighbourhoods and found ways to be able to do that. And so it's not just a moral obligation that we have, but as Christians, as we read the Bible, it's an incredible part of activating our faith to be able to really make a difference. And that's why we believe, like, a lot of Australians wouldn't realise how little we actually give to overseas aid and development. So say the Australian budget was $100, only 0.63, so 63 cents of the $100 that we have as a full budget is how much we give to aid.
0: Wow.
1: So many people would think it's more. We'd think it's maybe 10%, but it's actually 0.63%.
0: Wow.
1: And so if there's any talk in the upcoming elections about removing some of that or decreasing that, what we don't realise is the impact then on the stability of the region and how Australia is a voice in the Indo-Pacific. And that opportunity for us to be able to really have a strong voice is a really important part for that. Yes, it is biblical, but it is also morally right for us to look out for the oppressed and to find ways to be able to peacekeep in the region and find ways to be able to look after the orphans, the widows, the mothers, and to find ways to do that well. And that's what Mica means. It is to act justly, it's to love mercy, and it's to walk with just the beautiful essence of who Jesus is.
0: Yeah, no, it's such an important thing that we do that and advocate in that space. Just as we wrap this up and land this, how do we as Christians, as people of faith, as people in the community go, how do we get involved or support this?
1: Well, I really do believe that locally we have a role to be able to start conversations that matter. Super funny, I'm in federal parliament and my daughter was at the junior council meeting in my locality in Rockingham. And so we're having conversations about the difference between local government, state government, federal government, and really interesting. But coming out of that with my daughter and her talking about local issues and then me talking about what's happening in the nation of Australia, really the shift that you're seeing in politics right now is, I believe, prayer makes a difference.
0: Yeah.
1: We've just come out of a global week of prayer with the 24/7 movement. My church was a part of that really deeply. We need to pray for the Pacific region. We need to pray for our politicians. We need to pray for our leaders that they find ways to be able to make wise decisions. We are in a season of much challenge and much transition. How do we pray? We pray together. We pray diligently and we pray boldly.
0: It's fantastic. Amanda, thank you so much for your time. Thank you for being part of that delegation and look forward to our future conversations, my friend.
1: I love it.
0: You're with Doug and you're on Sunshine.

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1: Yes.
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9: It's been a fun morning so far. We've covered a lot of ground. Next hour, we're talking about why we believe.

What We Believe with our good friend David Gregg. And we also got a question of the day for you as well, with a little bit of a backstory about a panda having a 70s themed birthday party. So it got me thinking, what are the birthday parties that that you may have had over the years? Is there a themed birthday party that you look back on as a kid or even as an adult and you go, that was pretty fun? I remember as a kid I had one of those Mickey D birthday parties back in the 70s. Would have been 70s? Would have been early 80s, actually. I had one of those, and, you know, that was always one of the memories that I have from back then. Also, you know, how do you do your birthday parties these days? Is there any traditions that you and your family have? Is it the way you make your cake? Is it how long the parties go for? Is it where and what you do, or where do you go? Or is it maybe because it's too close to Christmas or something like that, you do something special as well? Hey, 0429-985-985, love to hear from you. What's your birthday-themed parties that you've loved, and what are your birthday family traditions? We've got some great traditions here at Sunshine. We'll talk about them as well up after. We've got some Alex Lloyd and some more great music to come as well. And the news, you're on Sunshine.

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1: Some stories may not be suitable for little ears.
2: Hello, I'm Chris McCarthy. The federal government insists it's making moves to fix Australia's lagging productivity. Research from the Business Council shows the nation is on track for its worst ever decade of productivity growth. The organisation warns complex labour laws, high taxes and red tape are accelerating the problem. But Senior Labour MP Patrick Gorman claims the government is making headway on the issue.
3: I welcome anyone who comes to the productivity discussion with good ideas, but I'll just note that this government has done substantial tax reform. We've done substantial productivity reform. We've kept the door open for new ideas when it comes to productivity.
2: One Nation says a tough approach is needed to get Australia's migration rate to a more sustainable level. The minor party is proposing to slash student, skilled and family visas by 750,000 over 3 years. People from 26 countries with a do not travel warning would also be banned from entering the country. One Nation leader Pauline Hanson has taken to social media to sell her policy.
4: Tinkering around the edges will not fix the damage. For a period of 3 years, we will deliver net negative migration by drastically cutting the number of temporary visa holders. We will take back control of who comes here and how many we accept.
2: An Australian man and his two children have been found dead in Bali in what Indonesian police are investigating as a murder-suicide. The bodies of a 57-year-old Perth man, a 6-year-old boy and 4-year-old girl were found inside a bungalow in Kuta on Sunday. The Department of Foreign Affairs and Trade says it's providing consular assistance to the family. The number for Lifeline is 13 11 14. The federal government isn't ruling out restoring cuts to the fuel excise following a widening of the Middle East conflict. The national average for the price of unleaded is currently around $2.13 and is expected to rise. The NRMA's Peter Currie says it's too early to say how high prices could go.
5: We have seen oil prices steadily going up. They did jump again just before markets closed on Friday, and we're obviously waiting to see what the Asian markets do close of trading later today. So, unfortunately, what we need in the Middle East is a de-escalation, and what we're getting is the exact opposite. So that is not good news for motorists.
2: Also making news, 500 workers in Whyalla have been told they will lose their jobs after the South Australian town's blast furnace at the steelworks was shut down in April. Checking sport, Adelaide is backing in under siege coach Matthew Nix. The club, writing to members after the Crows semi-final loss to Brisbane, saying they believe in him and the program he leads, confirming Nix will see out his contract to the end of next year. Alexander Zverev has been crowned US Open champion, beating American Ben Shelton in 4 sets. And Kimi Antonelli has won the Formula One Spanish Grand Prix, extending his championship lead to 81 points. Aussie Oscar Piastri finished 8th. That's the latest. I'm Chris McCarthy.
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7: Weather.
8: It is a partly cloudy one today, top of 24 degrees, overnight low of 12. Tomorrow we're looking for mostly sunny, 27 degrees, mostly sunny on Wednesday, 30 degrees.
6: Life words.
8: Reading from Psalms 34, verse 18. The Lord is near the brokenhearted. He saves those crushed in spirit.
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8: Roll indeed. It has been a beautiful morning to start with. The weather is looking good. The sun is warming up and it's a great time to get out and walk the cat, walk the dog, walk the bird and do all those fun things as well. So make sure you get out and get your vitamin D into you today. We're going to be talking about why we believe what we believe up shortly here on Sunshine. And a question of the day for you as well. We're going to get into this one a little bit later this hour. What birthday party theme did you love as a kid and what is your favourite family birthday traditions? Hey, what are the birthday traditions you've got? 0429 985 985. I want to hear from you. What are the birthday traditions you've got? And did you do the old Mickey D birthday theme? Did you have birthday themed parties as a kid or even as an adult? I know if some of you out there love a good dress up. 0429 985 985. We're going to talk birthdays because the panda has had a little bit of a special birthday. I'll tell you more about that one shortly. 0429 985 985 on birthdays. But hey, here is Uptown Girl, Westlife, followed by some Carly and Taylor. And then we're going to get into it with David Gray. After that, you're on Sunshine.

0: Yo, Doug, this is Mornings and you're on Sunshine. I have with us David Greig, who is the Apologetics Minister at Subiaco Church of Christ. He's a lecturer at Curtin University at Morling College and does a whole lot of other stuff. He's got Why Christianity, which is an apologetics website about why we believe what we believe. It's something definitely worth checking out. And if you want to find out all these details, we'll make sure we put that in the podcast replay for you. Now, David, welcome, my friend.
1: Yeah, great to be on, Doug. Thanks.
0: It is always good chatting with you. I love the fact that we can have these conversations about why we believe what we believe. Today we're going to talk about a moral argument for God. Now, this is a big topic. I don't know how we're going to get this in 5 minutes, but fire away, my friend.
1: Yeah, so the question is morality a good reason to think that God exists? And I guess one might say that even if this fails, you might have other reasons, but yeah, just looking at morality, and you could phrase the argument different ways, but following William Lane Craig, he puts it as 3 points, if you like. So the first one says, if God does not exist, then objective moral values and duties do not exist. So 2, if objective moral values do exist. So 3, therefore, the conclusion would be that God exists. And so that's just stating the argument, and so you'd need to look as, is each premise actually more likely true than not? But yeah, so we just want to ask, like, can you have goodness without God? Is he needed for that or not?
0: Okay, can you break down those 3 points really quickly?
1: Yeah, so some reasons for them. So the first one, for instance, would actually be if you read many atheists, someone like Richard Dawkins, he would say that the universe we expect as atheists has no good, no evil, nothing but blind, pitiless indifference.
0: Yep.
1: And so he's basically saying we live in a non-moral world. And that's not to say everyone takes that view, but that's a common view. Of former atheists like Friedrich Nietzsche would say the same thing. He says there's no moral phenomenon. There's just only a moral interpretation of that. So we may see sad and bad things happen that hurt our emotions, but he's saying that's just your feelings. But the reality is just that it's a non-moral act, everything like that. So they're basically saying, as atheists, this is a non-moral world.
0: Yeah. Okay. So as atheists are saying, this is a non-moral world. How do we then translate that into a position that says there is morality and we therefore God exists?
1: Yeah. So on the flip side then, would want to say, I mean, many of us would feel that, no, we do see accounts of goodness and kindness and also badness, wrong things done all the time. And we can say, what's the foundation for that? And the Christian response would be that there's a good God. That it's not only that God is doing good things, but he himself is the standard of goodness. And so that's the basis for it. He's the foundation for that. We have not only an eternal God who's all-powerful, but he's not like a tyrant. But yeah, he is a loving God. You know, the Bible says God is love. Mm. And I'm saying he's the foundation for that. People being made in his image also reflect his goodness. And that's partly how we perceive goodness, and that's how we have the standard to measure against. Things that are good would ultimately measure up to, you know, God's good nature.
0: Okay. There's a lot there to unpack. For someone who wants to go and study this more and grab a good resource on this, what would you say to them?
1: Yeah, well, actually, I might point to a video, and that is the Reasonable Faith YouTube page has a moral argument video that's like a 5-minute one, pretty simple to understand, great for sharing and stuff like that on social media. So yeah, I think it's called The Moral Argument on the Reasonable Faith YouTube channel.
0: Moral Argument on the Reasonable Faith YouTube channel. Go and check it out. And David, my friend, thank you so much for trying to break down some of these big concepts for us. I love our conversations. We'll do it again in a couple of weeks' time. And you're with Doug and David, and you're on Sunshine.
1: Thanks, Doug.

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1: Sunshine Calendar is packed full of things to do as Switchfoot finishes off in the background there. We are looking at toddler music, dance and connect. It's coming up tomorrow, the 15th of September, and it is at North Coast Church in Balcatta. But hey, a little Coasters is a wonderful program that runs on every Tuesday during the school term. 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This sounds like a great event to get the kids out and about. 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Let's get the music rolling along. We've got traffic and then the Eurythmics on the way.
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4: Good morning, family. A couple of crashes to report. The first one's Law Street and Buller Street intersection in the Perth CBD. Various lanes are blocked there. Traffic is quite slow in the area, so please drive with caution. The other crash is Stirling Highway, both directions at Alfred Road in North Fremantle. Various lanes have been affected. Emergency and towing service are all on site there. Traffic very heavy on approach, to avoid the area if you're heading that way. And finally, some traffic signals blacked out in the Gosnells area. Albany Highway at Fremantle Road, Gosnells West and Main Street, so slow down and give way to your right there. Drive safely, and that's the latest from Main Roads.

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0: With a go, a bang, or as I like to say, panu. And producer Beck is always correcting me on that. How you doing, PB?
1: I'm going good, and I'm very glad that you are now pronouncing it correctly.
0: Panu, not panau?
1: Panau, yes.
0: Which one should it
1: panau.
0: Be? It should be panau. Okay, panau with go bang there. Hey, we had a question of the day for you, QOTD time. And today's question of the day is, what party theme did you love as a kid? And what are some of the family traditions that you may have around birthdays? 0429 985 985. And there's a little bit of a backstory on this. Coming from a panda having a birthday. Tell me about it, Beck.
1: And it wasn't a panda-themed party. So a panda gets a 1970s birthday party. And finally, if you think we sometimes go overboard with birthday parties, apparently pandas are now getting themed parties as well. King Bao, a giant panda at the Smithsonian's National Zoo in Washington, turned 5 on Saturday. Her keepers went with a full 1970s theme, colourful decorations, presents, and a frozen fruit and vegetable birthday cake shaped like a groovy van.
0: A groovy van.
1: She also received a new pink puzzle feeder for her birthday. Her keepers describe King Bao as goofy and quirky and say she has another interesting habit. At the end of the day, she waits until all of her keepers have said goodnight before heading inside. So apparently, even a panda likes a proper good night before bed.
0: Oh, there you go. It's a cute little story.
1: That is cute.
0: Hey, I love the idea of a 70s-themed birthday party, though, for a panda. Well, for a panda, just in general. I think, you know, a bit of a themed birthday party is pretty good.
1: Is that to get away from the black and white?
0: Maybe. Well, what are you going to do for a panda? We're going to throw a black and white birthday party.
1: I don't know. Wouldn't they want, like, a bamboo cake or something like that?
0: Maybe. Hey, maybe the cake's not about them. Maybe it's about the keepers.
1: Oh, I'm thinking that this is more about the keepers than it is about the panda.
0: Maybe. There's a bit of a smash cake happening there.
1: Yeah, exactly.
0: Very much so. But yeah. I liked where it was like a groovy van. I'm like,
1: yeah,
0: you know, so it's a square cake that looks like a van.
1: That or a like more of a rectangular cake. I'm thinking like the Scooby-Doo.
0: Yeah, that's what I'm thinking. Mystery mobile. That's what I'm thinking too. Groovy van.
1: Yeah.
0: So, hey, 0429 985 985. Want to hear from you. What are your birthday traditions? And also, like, did you have themed birthday parties? Have you done a themed birthday party? Maybe as an adult, maybe as a kid. Then, yeah. Oh, 0429 985 985. Now, I don't know about you, Beck. I'll kick us off.
1: Yeah.
0: So, as a kid, I think it was probably maybe a year or two before you were born, I reckon about 82 or 83, somewhere around there.
1: Okay, yep.
0: Because you were born 84.
1: Yes.
0: Yep. So I reckon I had I reckon it was about that time frame. I had a Mickey D's birthday party back then, one of the early parties Mum and Dad had. You know, I remember having the photos. I don't know where the photos are these days, but the photos of my classmates at our local Mickey D's, as it was back then,
1: with
0: styrofoam boxes, all those good things back in the day.
1: Yeah. So, yes. Oh, exactly. You know, you go to the other burger joint and you get the crowns.
0: You get the crowns. So yeah, so that was one of the early ones. But my mum used to love a good cake bake. So I've shared this on air a few times that I learnt to bake cakes with my mum as a kid.
1: That's beautiful.
0: I can tell you how to bake a cake if you need some help. But one of the things that we always used to do was Mum would always go, okay, what colour cake are we having? And then what colour icing? So we would get to help her make the cake. And they would always end up in these psychedelic swirly cakes with, you know, it might be a pink cake with orange icing or something like that, or green icing on a red cake. Or
1: it sounds like a very 1970s birthday cake.
0: That was very much a 70s birthday cake. My mum, I love my mum, and she was a unique woman when it comes to the decoration of that. But hey, 0429 985 985. What are some of your memories about kids around cakes, birthdays, and themes around, you know, did you do anything special? Yeah. And maybe as an adult, have you done a special theme? What about you, Beck? You are a bit of a cake or a theme person with your kids?
1: Oh, definitely. Where do I start? Oh my goodness!
0: Hang on. What we'll do is how about we go to some Miles Smith, and when we come back in, you can tell us about the themed cakes that you've done with your kids and a bit of fun that you've had in that space.
1: Because
0: I reckon you're a bit of a dress up person. Well, I know you are.
1: Yeah.
0: So here's some Miles Smith. Stay if you want to dance, and we'll come back after that and we'll talk. Question of the day, what's your birthday themes that you loved as a kid or even as an adult, and what are your family traditions?
2: Who else could do with a little sunshine? Wholeheartedly connected.

0: Smith there with Stay If You Want to Dance. And I've got with me producer Beck, who I know loves a good dance.
1: Oh, yes. You know, yep.
0: 4 hours of it on the weekend, I hear.
1: Yep, that's right.
0: 4 hours of you
1: MJ party
0: on the dance floor with some of the other staff here at Sunshine.
1: Yep.
0: And I'm sure you're all feeling very sore. But we're talking birthdays.
1: Yes.
0: We're talking birthdays, not Miles Smith dancing.
1: Yeah.
0: We're talking birthdays. We're talking what are the birthday trends or birthday themes that you've done over the years. And what are your birthday traditions now? So for me, my family was always the birthday unofficially sort of lasted 4 days, 5 days.
1: Yep.
0: Yep. So, and I know for my wife's birthday this year, it was at least 4 days of celebration.
1: Well, it was her 50th, so
0: yeah. Was her 50th, and she's worth celebrating. So, exactly. So it was very good there. So, but what about you? We were going to get into some of your iconic birthday traditions. I've got a great message here from Amy and Madeline, which we'll get to in a moment. But if you want to jump in on the conversation, 0429 985 985, we would love to hear from you. Now, I understand, first of all, you've won some awards for your birthday-themed exhibition.
1: Yes, well, obviously not at my own birthday party, but I have been to other friends' birthday parties. Have had like dress-up themes.
0: Yes.
1: So I went to a Bogan 30th birthday.
0: Bring on the Bogan.
1: Years ago.
0: Yep.
1: And I had a blonde wig and I borrowed a leopard print top off my mum, and I had 3/4 length, you know, black legging, you know, sort of pedal pusher type pants and a, you know, a pair of heels, and I went as Kath from Kath and Kim.
0: Kath and Kim. Give us your best Kath and Kim impersonation.
1: Look at me. Look at me.
0: There you go. Yep. See, I can understand why you would win that. But you've got kids. Your kids love a good themed birthday as well, Kate.
1: Yes, exactly. So when Jacob was 4, I made him the train cake.
0: Yep.
1: So in front of that cake book that everyone has. Yep, I made the train cake because my son absolutely obsessed with trains, and I was very proud of the way that cake turned out. And Charlotte had a roller skating birthday party one year, and I made a cake in the shape of a roller skate.
0: Yep.
1: And I was really proud with the way that turned out as well. So I'm not a real, cake arty kind of person, but look, I do love a good challenge when it comes to cakes. So,
0: oh, yeah, look, and I think when it comes to birthdays, we should have some good themes as well.
1: Mm.
0: You know, I love a good theme on a birthday. I know for me, birthdays have never been something we've really celebrated until recently. I've shared with the Sunshine family about my birthday book that I now have these years.
1: Yeah.
0: That I introduced off the back of losing my uncle and finding out that he had this birthday book where we write stuff in. But I love the idea that we can have a bit of fun and just relax and enjoy the birthday. Amy and Madeline are saying, hi, Doug and Beck. The WW cakes.
1: Yes.
0: The famous birthday book cakes. A sponge cake decorated with one of the designs, I think duck cake guitar frogs in jelly, etc. Very iconic.
1: Yes.
0: Very iconic things for birthdays.
1: That's right. Yeah, I remember that jelly cake that had the, I think it was sort of like, you know, chocolate bullets around the outside or something. And she had like, you could put like little Barbie dolls or something inside. It's like a swimming pool.
0: No, there are some very iconic ones. My wife made this beautiful cheesecake she called an Emerald City birthday cake. And it was basically just all the mint chocolates and things on top of this homemade cheesecake that we did for a birthday one year. Absolutely delicious. But hey, 0429 985 985, what are your birthday traditions? And, is there something that you've done that is very iconic, maybe as a kid, something you celebrated or even as an adult? Love to hear from you. 0429 985 985. Matt Keneally on the way. You're on Sunshine.
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0: That is Matt Keneally there. Save me. Producer Beck is in the studio here to save me. And we're talking...
1: Save you from yourself.
0: Save me from myself. We're talking birthdays. We are talking question of the day. What's your birthday party theme or the thing that you loved as a kid? And what are some of those family traditions that you have? I got a great message here from our good friend Susie in Stoneville. Do you want to read that one, Beck?
2: Certainly. So Susie says, my mum used to do, a WW magazine cake every birthday for us. And the kids at school used to love coming to our birthday parties because of the homemade goodies and fun games she'd prepare. Now, my birthday's in February. Oh, so is mine, Susie.
0: And
2: that's right. So is Doug's.
0: There you go. To have Happy joint. Birthday.
2: There Susie. We go. Joint birthday parties for us next February. And I remember one year being devastated. She bought an ice cream cake instead of making a real one.
0: No.
2: I mean, it makes sense. Time poor. Birthday in February. Why not? I totally get it. But yeah, I know. It's probably one of those things, Susie, that you didn't really, understand until you're now older and you think, oh, okay, I totally understand where my mum's coming from now. Yeah. Time is
0: But I think too also sometimes people look at ice cream cakes and go, it's probably easier to buy that if you want to do something different than make it. My niece turns 15 on Tuesday. Tomorrow she turns 15. Happy birthday, Lil.
2: Yep.
0: And we had a little bit of birthday gathering for her yesterday.
2: Mm.
0: And her and her mum made a birthday cake, but it was an ice cream cake. They often make a birthday cake.
2: Nice.
0: And then Lily helps decorate.
2: Yep.
0: But yes, a very nice ice cream cake. But basically my understanding is that Rachel bought a tub of ice cream, whipped it, poured it into a container.
2: Yep.
0: Put a base on top.
2: Mm-hmm.
0: Froze it and then flipped it.
2: Oh, right.
0: And then they iced it, chocolated, did whatever, and covered it in chocolates together. That's how they did it. And then back into the freezer to set.
2: Yeah.
0: So, yeah, a little bit of work in it, but it can be done.
2: Yep.
0: Can be done. It was very nice. Very nice cake.
2: Mm.
0: So, yeah.
2: Yeah, I bet.
0: So, yes, birthday frozen cakes for birthdays.
2: Yep.
0: Ice cream cakes, those things. Gochi cakes, whatever they're called. Beck likes a good frozen yogurt. Hey, 0429 985 985. We are talking birthdays. We're going to wrap this up because we need to bounce because Lockie's going to come in.
2: Yep.
0: One other thought that I had around birthday, themed birthdays. My good friend Josh was trying to push this on us for my birthday. And particularly with my wife turning 50 earlier this year, we were trying to push it on her and she's like, no! Karaoke themed birthday party.
2: Mm.
0: Sounds like a good one.

0: Yep. I love a good karaoke
1: night. Hey, whatever you're up to, I hope and pray you have a fantastic day. If you're celebrating a birthday today, go and get yourself a WW magazine. Make yourself a beautiful, delicious, you know, train cake or something fun, and have a great day. And we will be back tomorrow. And we'll continue the conversations. We've got Vincent Tan in tomorrow. We're talking separation. And we're talking all of those not-so-fun things, but he comes with it with such grace. So if you've got any questions on those topics, 0429-985-985, you can get in on it then.
0: Yep.
1: And we've also got a great conversation with Natalie Nichols, our good friend there as well. So we'll get into that. You know what we're going to get into? We're going to get into some Alex Ross right now with Dreams.
0: Sounds good.
1: Lockie's up next. Remember, people don't care how much you know until they know how much you care. So go and spread a bit of love, joy and kindness in the world today, and bring God's peace into your world as well. Stay blessed, my friends. Producer Beck and I are out. Here is Alex.
0: Bye.
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1: Some stories may not be suitable for little ears.
2: Good afternoon, I'm Chris McCarthy. A Perth father and his two children have been found dead in Bali. Chelsea Bowden reports.
3: A 56-year-old man and two children aged 4 and 6 were found dead in a Kuta home on Sunday morning. It's understood the man's wife, who was away at the time, had called for a welfare check before the bodies were found. Officers are investigating the cause of the deaths, with autopsies now underway. Authorities suspect it was a double murder-suicide. The Department of Foreign Affairs and Trade has confirmed it is providing consular assistance to the family. Chelsea Bowden reporting.
2: The number for Lifeline is 13 11 14. Workers at the Whyalla Steelworks have been informed 500 jobs will be cut as a result of the decision to permanently shut down the blast furnace at the South Australian town. The facility has been offline since April, with more than 100 contractors also expected to be out of work. The South Australian Premier is expected to reveal further details this afternoon. Business groups have slammed One Nation's immigration policy, which would see 750,000 people prevented from entering the country. The minor party believes the hard reset over 3 years would ease pressure on infrastructure, but Chamber of Commerce and Industry Chief Executive Andrew McKellar says such an approach would harm the economy.
4: If you are basing the outcome on a set of arbitrary numbers and an arbitrary target, which is not achievable without across-the-board cuts in a whole range of categories, then you are going to do long-term damage to the Australian economy. The risk is that we end up with a deep recession.
2: The Productivity Commission is today holding public hearings to examine whether the current distribution of the GST is effective. An interim report found the current deal is broken and should be reformed. New South Wales leaders are arguing for a greater share of the tax, while Western Australia is trying to hold on to its 113% take. WA Premier Roger Cook says he'll keep fighting for the state's fair share.
5: The whole situation, quite frankly, is rigged against WA, and that's why you've got the current arrangements, which ensures that Western Australia can develop its economy and that the whole nation benefits from that.
2: Also making news, the federal government is believed to be informally considering additional cuts to the fuel excise ahead of expected price rises as a result of renewed conflict in the Middle East. Checking sports, Sydney veteran Dane Rampey will captain the Swans in their preliminary final in the absence of injured skipper Callum Mills. The decision to select Rampey was made by Mills, coach Dean Cox and club leaders. Sydney will take on Fremantle on Friday night. In the English Premier League, Manchester City has defeated Manchester United in their local derby at Old Trafford, and centre Jordan Patea has been selected in a Wallabies squad for the first time since the 2023 Rugby World Cup. You're now up to date. That's the very latest. I'm Chris McCarthy.
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8: A top of 24 degrees today, looking pretty sweet tomorrow too, 26 degrees after a low of 12 tonight. Wednesday, we're cranking it up, baby, 30 degrees. And then Thursday, potentially some showers returning at a top of 26. Friday, looking like 20 degrees and some rain.
9: Life words.
8: Psalm 118 verse 14 is our life words this hour. The Lord is my strength and my song. He has given me victory.
9: 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Wholeheartedly connected.
8: And a very good afternoon to you. It is Arvos with Lockie here at Sunshine. Thank you for joining me on your Monday afternoon. Trust you are well. Nice weekend. A good start to your Monday. The week's going in the right direction. And we're going to keep it heading that way with some awesome playlists, including 5 song sets every hour, an all Aussie lineup, some stuff from the calendar to check out. And we will be talking about the Alex Warren concert, which happened on Saturday night. Going to be chatting with two people, actually, after 1 o'clock today. What else has been happening? Well, of course, we had this little game at Optus Stadium on Friday night, and thankfully, I'm still here. I didn't quite have the heart attack I thought I may have, so that's the good news. We're going to be talking about that and what is to come this week in the football as well. For now, let's dive into some tunes. We've got Genesis, Stars Go Dim, and this one from Colby Calais, Falling For You, right here on Arvos with Lockie.

0: 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It's in the Sunshine Calendar.
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5: Good afternoon, you are at Sunshine. It's Lockie keeping you company on this Monday. Hope you've had a fantastic start to the day and the week. We got a fantastic start as far as the music is concerned. A five-song set in front of us, and this one features the Verve's Bittersweet Symphony. We've got Rihanna and Calvin Harris, a ripper from Dire Straits, Cecina, and this one from Freya Ridings, who's building castles.

0: a Sunshine traffic update.
1: Hello family, this is Declan with the traffic. We've got a couple of crashes to be aware of. The first one at the Lord Street and Bulwer Street intersection in the Perth CBD. Various lanes are blocked there and traffic is a little slow in the area, so please drive with caution. A second crash on Stirling Highway heading southbound at Alfred Road in North Fremantle. The left lane closed there with towing services on site. Traffic a little slow on the approach as well, so please proceed with caution. And then some traffic signals blacked out in Gosnells. They're on Albany Highway at Fremantle Road, Gosnells Road West and Main Street as well, so please slow down and give way to your right. Drive safely in the
2: sleet. Pass on the sunshine. Wholeheartedly connected.

0: Rihanna and Calvin Harris here at Sunshine. We had the Verve's Bittersweet Symphony, Dire Straits taking the Walk of Life, Cecina and Freya writings to kick off this hour's five-song set. And I have to say, some profound messages in those songs. I could have put something together as far as the theme's concerned. Missed the boat on that one. It is Arvos with Lockie. Thank you for joining me on your Monday. Trust you are going well and having a nice start to the week as well. Hey, looking towards the weather, we have got a 24-degree day upon us and tomorrow is almost better, 26 degrees. After a low of 12 tonight. Wednesday, we've got some warm stuff, 30 degrees. And then Thursday, Friday, looking at a couple of possible showers with 26 and 20 at this stage. So we'll see how we go a bit closer to the time. For now, enjoy this perfect spring weather and some perfect spring tunes around the corner from Luke Combs and Olivia Dean right here on Arvos with Lockie.
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That is Sia with Cheap Thrills here at Sunshine as we cruise through your Monday afternoon. It is Lockie pushing the buttons for you. Thank you so much for keeping me company today. New sport and weather is just around the corner. Got a great track from Tina Arena to get us there. Coming up in the next hour, plenty of awesome tunes. We got some stuff from the calendar and we are going to be talking to two, at least, maybe even three people who got along to the Alex Warren concert on Saturday night. Bit of a review, bit of a write-up per se, and one of them is pretty good at reporting, so I'm looking forward to that right here on Arvo's with Lockie. Thank you for joining me today.

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1: Some stories may not be suitable for little ears.
2: Good afternoon, I'm Chris McCarthy. One Nation claims it will drastically cut Australia's migration intake by cracking down on various visa classes. The minor party has pledged to slash 750,000 student, skilled and family visas over 3 years. The policy also aims to remove around 80,000 people living in Australia illegally. One Nation Treasury spokesman Barnaby Joyce argues the current system is broken.
3: If they are illegal, well, I suppose you do take whatever actions are required to deport them. Otherwise, what's the purpose of the nomenclature illegal? You might as well say they're legal.
2: A man has suffered serious leg injuries in a shark attack on WA's Midwest coast. The man in his 50s was surfing near Geraldton when he was bitten this morning. He was rushed to hospital in a serious but stable condition. Indonesian police are treating the deaths of an Australian man and his two children in Bali as a suspected murder-suicide. The bodies of the 56-year-old, his 6-year-old son and 4-year-old daughter were found inside their home in Kuta. Lifeline is available on 13 11 14. The New South Wales government is hopeful an unlikely coalition of business, union and community groups can help change the GST distribution. The alliance is calling on the federal government to adopt proposed changes to the tax carve-up following a Productivity Commission report which described the 2018 deal as a costly mistake which only benefits Western Australia. New South Wales Treasurer Daniel Mookie is hopeful despite the federal government's insistence the deal won't change.
4: This alliance is hope. The fact that we have all stood up and said that every Australian should be treated the same and every Australian deserves an equal share of the GST, I think is a really important step forward. Now, I'm the first to acknowledge it's going to take time.
2: New data suggests 1 in 3 surveyed Australians don't feel confident about what to do during a natural disaster. People are being urged to start preparing ahead of what's forecast to be a hot and dry summer. The Red Cross's Brad Watson says there's a number of steps everyone should be taking.
5: Get organised, so have some important documents ready to go, medical information, insurance details, whatever they need, and also have an emergency kit ready with some essential supplies. So just a few simple steps that help them plan and prepare.
2: And Australia has recorded its highest auction clearance rate since May, with nearly 60% of all homes to go under the hammer over the weekend, resulting in a sale. Checking sport, Brisbane's Logan Morris is an almost certain starter for the Lions in their preliminary final against the Hawks on Saturday. Dane Rampey has been named to captain the Swans in Friday night's prelim against the Dockers. And bizarre scenes at the end of the men's final at the US Open. Alexander Zverev was unaware he had won the match when Ben Shelton returned to serve long. The top seed was looking to continue until he noticed he was being given a standing ovation from the Flushing Meadows crowd. That's the very latest. I'm Chris McCarthy.
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7: Weather.
8: A springy Monday with 24 degrees, our max today, dropping to 12 tonight, and a similar one for Tuesday, 26 degrees. A little bit of cloud, but fine. Wednesday, cranking the mercury to 30 degrees, and then Thursday, we are talking 26 degrees with a possible shower. Friday, 20 degrees with showers expected.
6: Life words.
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7: 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Wholeheartedly connected.

It is Arvo's with Lachie here at Sunshine. Need to Breathe with Take Me Dancing and Michelle Branch kicking off the hour with All You Wanted. Hey, thank you so much for joining me today. I hope your Monday is going absolutely according to plan, or even better. Sometimes it's nice when you don't plan too much and things just go well anyway. I find if I let go, things seem to go a little better. If I plan them, they very rarely go to plan. Whatever the case, plenty of very well-planned music in front of us. Well, maybe not so well-planned when I get involved anyway. A five song set around the corner, in during which we will chat to a couple of people who got along to the Alex Warren concert. Love your feedback on that. If you were there on Saturday night, jump on the text line 0429 985 985 and let us know what you thought of it. What were the highlights, the perhaps best moments, best music, favourites, all those things. Love to hear from you. Jump on the text line. We'll do that very soon. For now, let's keep it going with Kygo and Whitney Houston and this one from TLC.

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2: It is Arvos with Lockie here at Sunshine, 22 degrees in the city. It's exactly 22 minutes past 1 o'clock. Hope your Monday's going well as we get into this hour's five-song set, which features David Guetta, Tones and I and Teddy Swims in a collaboration. We've got Harry Styles in here, some Jamie McDonald. And at the back end, I've got a couple of tracks from the man who cranked out some tunes on Saturday night here in Perth, Alex Warren, and we are going to be chatting to two people who got along to the concert. Definitely worth sticking around for. It is Arvos with Lockie, and hey, thank you so much for joining me today.

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1: Hello, family. This is Declan with the traffic. We've got a crash on Armidale Road heading eastbound just after Ranford Road in Seville Grove. Unfortunately, I don't know the lane closures there, but traffic is pretty heavy on the approach, so please proceed with caution. A breakdown as well on Mitchell Freeway heading northbound after Hay Street in West Perth. The vehicle in the right emergency lane, no traffic delays there, but please proceed with caution. Drive safely, and that's the latest from Main Roads.
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0: That is Mr. Alex Warren here at Sunshine. And of course, that man played to a sold-out crowd at RAC Arena on Saturday night. An epic concert from the little snippets that I've heard. But hey, it's Arvo's with Lockie here. We want to get a little deeper. So we've gone to one of the sources on the ground at that particular time. And it's Michelle from Sorrento. Good afternoon. How are you going?
1: Good afternoon, Lockie. I'm doing really well.
0: So good. And thank you for offering to share with us today. We put a call out last week and you were the first one to jump in like, I want to be there. I want to have a chat. I want to tell you about it. Now, you've been a fan of Alex Warren for some time. And how did you come across his music?
1: I'm pretty sure it would have been on your radio station.
0: Oh, there you go. That happens quite often, actually. We hear people say, oh, heard this song on the radio, and here we are. What was the, first of all, give me a quick overview, 30 seconds. What was the atmosphere like?
1: Oh, it was such a vibe. It was absolutely crowded. Like, every row in that arena was full.
0: Yeah.
1: There was a huge mosh pit.
0: Okay.
1: Everyone dancing and laughing and singing. And every age, like young kids to, I'm a grandparent.
0: Oh, well, there you go. It seemed to be, so I actually did a drop-off and pick-up, and from what I saw of the crowds coming out, it was actually every spectrum of age, every demographic was covered. It was really interesting to see. His music is just obviously very moving. Let me ask you, what would have been the most emotional part of the evening?
1: Yes. Because he lost his dad at the age of 9. His mum was an alcoholic and kicked him out of home at 18.
0: Wow.
1: He lived in his car, and then his mum died as well. So very tragic life.
0: Yeah.
1: And then there was a girl in the crowd, Summer, and she was sobbing, and he asked her what was wrong. And she'd lost 6 family members in the last year. And she'd been diagnosed with cancer.
0: Goodness.
1: At the age of 16.
0: Oh, my goodness.
1: So he was just beautiful talking to her and invited her up on the stage to press the confetti cannon.
0: Yeah, I heard... I heard about this confetti cannon. Just what was that about? Was that just a call out to all people, or was just he chose her for that?
1: So he does it at every concert. So he chooses someone out of the crowd to come up and press that cannon with him.
0: Yeah.
1: So, and confetti just rains down on everyone.
0: Well, I'm sure, if I'm thinking about it now, it wouldn't have just been confetti raining down. There would have been showers of tears, everyone reaching for the Kleenex at that time. My goodness, I can't imagine what that would have been like. That's heavy. And I've got some other stuff I'm going to share a little later today on that. But from a, obviously, entertainment, there's no end to it. It was just, he put on an awesome show from everyone that I've spoken to.
1: Start to finish.
0: Yeah, is that kind of your takeaway? Was he there to completely engage and entertain everyone? And what was that like from your perspective?
1: Oh, yeah, he's so personable. He's so relatable. He's fun, but he's also got that emotional component. He just loves his music. And he's played the piano and he played the guitar.
0: Wow.
1: Yeah, his band was fabulous.
0: So good, so good. And for yourself personally, give me your favourite song or your favourite line from an Alex Warren song.
1: Ordinary.
0: Yep.
1: The angels up in the clouds are jealous knowing you found something so out of the ordinary.
0: So good. And that's what makes him that
1: Absolutely.
0: Guy, the writing, but it's the writing that comes from experience, as you have mentioned as well.
1: Yes.
0: Hey, Michelle, thank you so much. Sorry, go on.
1: He identifies as a Christian.
0: Yep.
1: Yeah, and his faith and worship have influenced his personal life and his songwriting.
0: Awesome. And a perfect summary. Thank you so much, Michelle. Really appreciate your time. And maybe you can become our on-the-ground concert correspondent.
1: so I would love that. I would love that.
0: What's the next one on the list for you? Have you got another concert to go to, one booked?
1: Yes. Bruno Mars and Delta Goodrum. And I'm trying to get tickets to Olivia Dean.
0: Oh, goodness me. You're all over it. Well, I may talk to you about those in time to come, and I may even be going along to Bruno Mars myself. Again, Michelle, thank you so much. God bless you. And let's play Ordinary. Wow. This is Alex Warren right here at Sunshine. It is Arvos with Lockie.

0: That is Mr. Alex Warren here at Sunshine Ordinary. And we did have the other one from him just before that passenger because, you know what, he played on Saturday night and we want to talk about it. It's Arvo's with Lockie here at Sunshine. And great to have a chat with Michelle just a moment ago, who is obviously a huge concert goer, so maybe she will become our correspondent. In the meantime, I've got an actual correspondent in the studio with me. It is Sam. Hello, Sam. How are you?
1: How are you, Lockie?
0: I'm absolutely brilliant, thank you. Now, Sam, you are our marketing and communications director, but more than that, you have spent a lot of time in radio and you've also been around here for a long time as well. Not that long, because
1: Make me old.
0: You're not as old as me, and that's okay. But you know, newsroom, you ran the newsroom here too.
1: I did run the newsroom here back in the day when we had our own newsroom, and I've been in your seat as a presenter, so yeah.
0: And you do all of those things well. Thank you for bringing all of those amazing skills to Sunshine. But you were at the Alex Warren concert yourself on Saturday night.
1: I was.
0: I'm going to get a report from you, as it would be.
1: Sure, yeah. I mean, much like Michelle, I found out about Alex by hearing his music here on Sunshine.
0: And so did I.
1: Who is this guy? He's good. I mean, I like the folksy sound of songs like Carry You Home. I think that's one of my favourites because it's just, it makes you smile.
0: Correct.
1: It's just such a happy, you know, song. But then I started looking into him and what his story was and as a person, and I think Michelle shared a little bit about his history. He's had a very difficult childhood and upbringing, so I started to listen to more of his music and fell in love with it. He's just such a great musician, but a genuinely good human being at the same time.
0: And I think that was the standout in everyone that I've spoken to. They've said that same thing, that there's something beyond him being a really good entertainer and bringing joy and bringing fun. There's this real life that, you know, a lot of people, they come from hard times, but they don't carry that into their life as a professional or as a successful musician. Yeah. He kind of always bears that. You shared a couple of things with me earlier. Do you want to just share with
1: everyone? Yeah, well, one of the moments that really stood out for me at the concert, he did a set on a small stage in the middle of the crowd, and he shared a little bit of his story and his heart. And one of the things he said, that when his father passed away from cancer when he was 9, he kind of didn't understand it at that stage. What does that mean to a 9-year-old? And then as he became a teenager, he obviously understood more that his dad's not coming back. He was gone for good. And the pain of that, he tried to push that aside by not talking about his dad. And he said one thing that really got me. He said, people die twice. Yeah. They die when they die, and they die when we stop talking about them. And they fade from my memory. And he said, I started to forget how my father sounded, how he smelled, how it felt to hug him. And he realized that he didn't want his father to die again in his memory. So he started pulling out all of these old videos that his dad had made for the kids, because once he was diagnosed, he knew this was terminal.
0: Time is limited, yeah.
1: He wasn't going to be around to see his kids grow up. So he started making videos of the kids, and he was talking on those videos and just sharing little thoughts about the children and the insights. He called Alex his wild child, which is why his new album is called Wild Child. And it was really emotional at the concert, actually. He's woven some of those videos into the performance on this tour.
0: So actually playing the videos.
1: He plays those videos on the screen. That's just playing
0: emotional roller coaster games.
1: But it was just beautiful seeing him stand there on stage, look up and listen to his dad's voice and watch those videos of him and his siblings playing and just enjoying life with their dad, not knowing that their dad wasn't going to be around later on. So that's what informs a lot of his music. You know, it's woven through all of the emotions of missing his dad and his mum who died later on. And yeah, it was just beautiful.
0: Unbelievable. Yeah. I could talk about this stuff all afternoon. I don't have the time to do that. And I know you have got so much more to share, Sam. Thank you so much for sharing that with us. I think we've got a really good snapshot, though, of who he is, not just as a really professional and brilliant musician, but as you say, an amazing human being.
1: Yeah, and I like to, when I like a person's music, I like to look at their history and find out who they are. Because I think if you know that history, you listen to the words in the songs and it means so much more to you.
0: It's so, character. Yeah, character.
1: It's beautiful.
0: So good. Sam, thank you so much. It is Arvo's with Lockie. Hey, if you went along to the concert, jump on the text line, let me know what you thought. I don't probably need any more information. It sounds like I've got a pretty good picture, but I'd love to hear from you personally what it was like for you. It is Arvo's with Lockie here at Sunshine.
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4: 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You got nine out of nine.
3: 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Madeline, are you a genius?
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3: Yes, you are.
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3: You go, girl.
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6: It is Arvo's with Lockie here at Sunshine. Thank you for your company on this Monday afternoon. We're a couple of minutes away from the new sport and weather, and a great track from Jack Johnson to get us there.

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1: Some stories may not be suitable for little ears.
2: Good afternoon, I'm Chris McCarthy. One Nation claims it will drastically cut Australia's migration intake by cracking down on various visa classes. The Minor Party has pledged to slash 750,000 student, skilled and family visas over 3 years. The policy also aims to remove around 80,000 people living in Australia illegally. One Nation Treasury spokesman Barnaby Joyce argues the current system is broken.
3: If they are illegal, well, I suppose you do take whatever actions are required to deport them. Otherwise, what's the purpose of the nomenclature illegal? You might as well say they're legal.
2: A man has suffered serious leg injuries in a shark attack on WA's Midwest coast. The man in his 50s was surfing near Geraldton when he was bitten this morning. He was rushed to hospital in a serious but stable condition. Indonesian police are treating the deaths of an Australian man and his two children in Bali as a suspected murder-suicide. The bodies of the 56-year-old, his 6-year-old son and 4-year-old daughter were found inside their home in Kuta. Lifeline is available on 13 11 14. The New South Wales government is hopeful an unlikely coalition of business, union and community groups can help change the GST distribution. The alliance is calling on the federal government to adopt proposed changes to the tax carve-up following a Productivity Commission report which described the 2018 deal as a costly mistake which only benefits Western Australia. New South Wales Treasurer Daniel Mookie is hopeful despite the federal government's insistence the deal won't change.
4: This alliance is hope. The fact that we have all stood up and said that every Australian should be treated the same and every Australian deserves an equal share of the GST, I think is a really important step forward. Now, I'm the first to acknowledge it's going to take time.
2: New data suggests 1 in 3 surveyed Australians don't feel confident about what to do during a natural disaster. People are being urged to start preparing ahead of what's forecast to be a hot and dry summer. The Red Cross's Brad Watson says there's a number of steps everyone should be taking.
5: Get organised, have some important documents ready to go, medical information, insurance details, whatever they need, and also have an emergency kit ready with some essential supplies. So just a few simple steps that help them plan and prepare.
2: And Australia has recorded its highest auction clearance rate since May, with nearly 60% of all homes to go under the hammer over the weekend, resulting in a sale. Checking sport, Brisbane's Logan Morris is an almost certain starter for the Lions in their preliminary final against the Hawks on Saturday. Dane Rampey has been named to captain the Swans in Friday night's prelim against the Dockers. And bizarre scenes at the end of the men's final at the US Open. Alexander Zverev was unaware he had won the match when Ben Shelton returned to serve long. The top seed was looking to continue until he noticed he was being given a standing ovation from the Flushing Meadows crowd. That's the very latest. I'm Chris McCarthy.
6: That was the Sunshine Sport Update.
0: Weather.
6: Well, a pleasant spring day upon us and a couple more still to come. 26 degrees tomorrow after a low of 13. Fine with a little bit of cloud. Similar conditions on Wednesday with a max of 30 degrees. Thursday, 26, also fine with some cloud. And then we can expect some showers on Friday with a top of 21 degrees.
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6: 2 Thessalonians 3:16, our life words this hour. I pray that the Lord who gives peace will always bless you with peace. May the Lord be with you all.
0: Sunshine, wholeheartedly connected.
6: Yes, we are, and a very good afternoon to you once again. It is Lockie keeping you company for Arvos on your Monday. Trust it has been so good for you thus far. We're going to keep it going that way with awesome music this hour, including our All Aussie lineup in a 5-song set form. We were talking about the Alex Warren concert last hour, chatting with Sam and the wonderful Michelle. And I've got a message from a few people, actually. Thank you for jumping on board. But one from Lucette. I found it one of the most engaging and emotional concerts I've ever been to. I go to a lot of concerts and I'm Michelle's twin and would recommend you see Alex Warren if you can. And we are talking about an incredible evening on Saturday night. But Lucette, if you're anything like Michelle and going along to a lot of concerts, maybe we should chat with you about the ones to come as well. So good to have your input. If you did get along and you want to share, jump on the text line 0429 985 985. Let's get into the hour and the music right now. Everything is going to be okay. Lord,

Rings and Heart, eyes on him here at Sunshine, and Mr. Forrest Frank kicking off the hour. Everything's going to be okay. It is Arvos with Lockie. Thank you for joining me on your Monday afternoon. Trust it's going really well. And hey, everything is going to be okay. Maybe not right now. It might be a little messy, perhaps even a little chaotic, but it will be okay in time to come. And as far as the music is concerned this afternoon, it is more than okay. I reckon it's pretty awesome, actually. We've got a 5-song set just around the corner. It is our all Aussie lineup for the day. But to get us there, one from the Canny Crows and this one from Belinda Carlisle, but not in her solo time, when she was out the front of that crazy band called the Go-Go's, and this was predominantly their one-hit wonder here in Australia, otherwise known as Alex the Seal. It's actually titled Our Lips Are Sealed, right here on Arvos with Lockie.

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5: Good afternoon. You are at Sunshine on this Monday, and it's a very spring-like Monday. 22 degrees out the window still. We are looking ahead to five very cool tracks. It's our five-song set for the hour and the all-Aussie lineup for today. Natalie and Brulia, Vanessa and Morossi doing some shining. We've got Farnsey and Human Nature teaming up, a bit of Kylie, and this one from Thirsty Merc, taking us back, or forwards even, to the summertime.

0: a Sunshine traffic update.
1: Hello family, this is Declan with the traffic. We've just got one crash and it's on Armidale Road. The road has been closed eastbound at Ramford Road in Seville Grove. Emergency services and incident response are both on site there. Traffic is very heavy in the area, so I would recommend seeking an alternate route. Apart from that, things are looking pretty good. The Mitchell Freeway is flowing and the Kwinana Freeway is also travelling well. No delays on the Grand Farmer Freeway and the Northbridge Tunnel, moving well in both directions. Drive safely and that's the latest. Remain roads.

0: Everyone you know is going to shine. That is Vanessa Amorosi here at Sunshine, and that might be you shining today. Wrapping up this hour's five song set and the All Aussie lineup for this afternoon: Natalie Imbruglia, John Farnham and Human Nature, Kylie Minogue, and a bit Thirsty Merc to kick it off in the summertime, which is not too far away. In fact, if I look at the forecast, we've got a couple of days in front of us that depict summer. 27 degrees tomorrow, a low of 12 to get us there. Similar conditions to what we have right now: sunny, but a little bit of cloud floating about. Wednesday, similar conditions with a top of 30 degrees. And then Thursday, a sunny 26 before the rain returns on Friday. We've got showers and 22, possible shower on Saturday, and mostly sunny for Sunday, back to showers on Monday. So the roller coaster continues before summer actually breaks through, which again won't be too far away. For now, stick around right here at Sunshine. It's 22 degrees, and I have got Jordan for Liz and Dua Lipa about 90 seconds away.
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5: It is Arvos with Lockie here at Sunshine, but once again, the clock has run away from us and my time is just about done. Thank you so much for keeping me company, though. It's been a joy. In fact, I'm going to leave you with some joy in just a moment. Beck and Morrow have got you covered for the rest of the afternoon. Hey, thank you to Michelle and Sam for chatting with us about the Alex Warren concert too. So good to hear, and I know it was an epic evening, and what a great guy too. I'll catch you tomorrow for midday. Have a blessed evening, a wonderful afternoon. Stay safe, and remember, you are loved more than you will ever know by the one who created you with a plan and a purpose. Yeah.

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2: Some stories may not be suitable for little ears.
3: Good afternoon, I'm Chris McCarthy. Key business groups argue federal tax policy, industrial relation laws and red tape is strangling the economy. New data produced by the Business Council shows Australia is on track to deliver the worst decade of productivity on record. The organisation says unless more is done to grow the economic pie, the country will go backwards. Opposition leader Angus Taylor is urging the Albanese government to heed the warnings.
4: Productivity has been in free fall in this country. We haven't had it. And the reality of that is that we see the prices are going up faster than incomes. Well, we need an Australia that gets back to incomes going up faster than prices.
3: Former opposition leader Susan Lee has been appointed to the Snowy Hydro Board following her retirement from federal parliament. Her new role will pay $130,000 a year along with other special provisions. The board is overseeing the rollout of a hydro power system which is dealing with drastic cost blowouts. Private health insurers are welcoming the federal government's promise to try and rein in the cost of certain medical specialists. On more than a million occasions last year, Australians paid more than five times the benchmark price for a specialist visit. Private Healthcare Australia Chief Executive Dr. Rachel David says there's been a spike in fees since the pandemic.
5: We've noticed some very sharp increases in the cost to see a doctor in the community, in their rooms, but also seeing a doctor in hospital as well, which is the bit that the health funds cover for. So we're now looking at if you need to see a psychiatrist, for example, there are plenty that are charging $900 to $1,000 for an initial consultation.
3: The Australian property market has recorded its highest rate of auction sales since May, according to preliminary figures. 58.5% of homes to go under the hammer over the weekend resulted in a sale, up from 52.7% last week. Cotality's head of research, Gerard Berg, says it's a marked improvement as we move into spring.
6: If we go back to June and July, we were seeing some pretty consistent results below 50% in that preliminary reading. So it does represent a big improvement. But what it also represents is fewer auctions actually taking part.
3: Also making news, the Prime Minister has rescinded an honorary membership to a golf club in his Sydney electorate after it received federal funding. And a 50-year-old surfer is in a serious but stable condition after a shark attack near Geraldton on WA's Midwest coast. Checking sport, Dane Rampey will captain Sydney for the first time since 2023 in Friday's preliminary final against Fremantle. Former Collingwood player turned development coach Nathan Murphy will join the Gold Coast Suns coaching team in 2027. Alexander Zverev has won his second major tennis title, defeating Ben Shelton in four sets to lift the US Open trophy. And Matilda star Ellie Carpenter has scored a goal in Chelsea's 5-0 thumping of Manchester United in the Women's Super League. That's the very latest. I'm Chris McCarthy.
7: That was the Sunshine Sports Update.
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0: Today's forecast is sunshine for your business. 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
9: Taking a look at your weather for the next few days. Tomorrow's looking like a sunny day, dropping down to 12 with a high of 27. Wednesday, mostly sunny and 30, and Thursday, sunny and 26. Right now in South Lake, it is 22 degrees.
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11: And from Proverbs chapter 14, verse 23, all hard work brings a profit, but mere talk leads only to poverty.
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13: Somewhere between sensible and completely unnecessary.
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11: There you go, family. Where are you today, Beck?
9: What do you mean?
11: Between sensible and completely unnecessary.
9: Yeah, completely unnecessary, nah. As usual.
11: So good. You feeling fresh after a weekend?
9: So fresh. And I just saw this message come through from Pia in Camillo, who said, I spotted Beck at the soccer club wind-up yesterday. I did LOL. I was a bit too awkward to come up and randomly say hi. Pia, you should have come and said hi because...
11: Don't be awkward.
9: I didn't know anyone and I was super awkward.
11: Oh, see, Beck needed a friend.
9: I did need a friend, Pia.
11: Yeah, and Beck's so good at awkward. it would have been just perfect.
9: Super awkward. What about you? You feeling good?
11: I'm feeling good. Look, I've got it. Not going to lie, I had a big weekend, and it's the first kind of Monday I've had in a while where I'm like, man, I'm exhausted from the weekend.
9: Great time to come on the Drive Show because we just fill you with energy.
11: We do, and we hope you had a fantastic weekend. We'll be talking about that very shortly, about your weekend.
9: That's right, with Once Upon an Emoji. Plus, we've got My School Rules on the way. So much to stay tuned for.
11: Yeah, we've got prizes next hour as well. And, of course, pleased to meet you. Nice to meet you. That's in play all week as well.
9: It is. It's just by being part of the show. You could win a $200 meat pack on Friday.
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11: This is a bit of a banger. Love this tune. To start off the week with Beck and Mara Drive, this Coldplay, A Sky Full of Stars. Sunshine.

0: 3, you're on Drive with Beck and Morrow. 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
1: 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Text.
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5: 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That's one super cool emoji.
6: But what does it mean?
7: It is time for Once Upon an Emoji. You send us a text with 3 emojis and we try and figure out what you did on the weekend.
0: You know what I love?
7: What?
0: I love that Charmaine is just like ahead of the ball, just ahead of the curve, already sent it through.
7: Oh, should we guess?
0: Yeah, why not? Charmaine's gone early.
7: Cup of coffee.
0: Yeah.
7: Axe emoji.
0: Is that an axe?
7: Okay. Church emoji.
0: Okay, so...
7: I just go straight to bad things with that axe. I'm sorry.
0: You're not meant to.
7: So I was just going, she was so tired she murdered a coffee.
0: Murdered a coffee, yeah. So she's taken a coffee and then she's gone out with her axe into the woods and built a house. And that looks like their house at the end.
7: Oh, brilliant. Is that what you did, Charmaine?
0: I hope you did. Because that'd be awesome. We're kind of like Charmaine takes on Grizzly Adams.
7: Who's Grizzly Adams?
0: Oh, don't worry. If I have to explain it.
7: Yeah, it's not funny then. All right, well, I'm going to guess your emojis.
0: Okay, go.
7: Okay, Morrow's got a face emoji with the mask on it and a tear. Microphone emoji.
0: There's no tear there.
7: It's a tear on my one. Like sweat. Is that
0: it's
7: sweat?
0: It's not. It's a mark on the...
7: It's a sweat on the
0: it's
7: head.
0: It's an eyebrow.
7: No, it's not. Anyway, microphone and car. So I'm going to reverse engineer this. And I think that you did carpool karaoke with a car full of sick people to cheer them up.
0: That's exactly what I did.
7: Is it?
0: No.
7: Ah!
0: Of course
7: it's... No, I'm gullible. If you are like serious, I'll believe you.
0: No, that did not happen.
7: Right. What'd you do then?
0: I went to a 21st on the weekend and it was a masquerade ball.
7: It's the wrong kind of mask if you wore that mask.
0: That's the only one I could find. That was to lead you astray.
7: Okay.
0: The microphone, I got the chance to speak at my home church yesterday, Pingerley Baptist.
7: Beautiful.
0: And the oldies up there were happy to see Morrow come home. And then when I got home, because we'd been up bush, I ended up washing 3 cars.
7: Look at you go.
0: What a guy.
7: Good job, Morrow.
0: You know, that's what Dad does. All the cars are lined up.
7: Yeah, my dad washes my car sometimes.
0: What a guy.
7: Thanks, Dad.
0: Good on you, Bex, Dad. Hey. You've got another ball there, so you...
7: What kind of ball is that, though?
0: Well, it looks like a soccer ball.
7: Well done.
0: Oh, okay.
7: Not netball this week.
0: Oh, no. So have you started a new season of soccer?
7: No.
0: On the weekend? You watch the soccer...
7: I'll let you guess before I tell you what I did.
0: I think you went to a soccer game, somebody got hurt, and you had to take them to hospital because your next thing is a medical kit, and then there's a celebration thing. So you thought they were going to die, and they lived.
7: Really? That would have been really good. What a great weekend. Semi-close. Okay. So I went to my son's soccer match, second one for the season because netball's over. Because normally, for those who listen to the show, I normally go to netball.
0: Yeah.
7: Which means I missed the soccer. But I went to the soccer. My daughter has asthma, so I had to go and get her checked out of the hospital. And then yesterday we had a celebration of the soccer season, which is where Pia saw me.
0: Oh, well done. I see. So what a great weekend.
7: Yeah.
0: Send them through, folks, 0429-985-985. 3 texts. We'll try and guess what your weekend is. And if we're wrong, well, it's too bad.
7: We'll have a bit of fun anyway.
0: Imagine Dragons up now on Top of the World. You're with Beck and Morrow on Sunshine.

0: Good afternoon, Sunshine Family. It's Grace with your traffic update. A crash on Reed Highway westbound after Malaga Drive in Noranda. It's reduced to a single lane. Towing services are on site. The traffic is heavy on the approach. Please allow for a safe merge. And a crash on Armidale Road. It's closed eastbound at Ranford Road in Seville Grove. Emergency services and incident response are on site. The traffic is heavy in the area. Please seek an alternate route and drive safely. That's the latest from Main Roads.
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1: And they're flying through. And I've got to admit, half of these emojis I've never seen.
7: It comes through looking weird. So we do our best.
1: We do our best. So do you want to go Anna or me?
7: You go, Anna.
1: Anna's sent through an egg in a fry pan with a needle and thread, and it looks like a church building.
7: All right, what's
1: she done? So I'm going to say she cooked breakfast for the whole family and then did some crafty things before she went to church.
7: That sounds like an awesome weekend, Anna.
1: That's probably actually top of the list for you.
7: Yeah, it really is.
1: Don't know if I'm close, but it looked like a good weekend.
7: Shane has got a microphone emoji, some music note emojis, and I think a praying emoji.
1: It looks like one.
7: For
1: it's
7: me,
1: like an airport prayer one, doesn't it?
7: Yes, when there's a sign for if you want to go pray, here's where you can pray. I'm going to guess... Look, Alex Warren was in town, so this is going to be a serious one. Like, it was so great. It felt like just a worship experience. That's how it was.
1: I see what he's done. Yeah, well, yeah, that's not bad. And Emma sent through a bowl of noodles. Someone doing ballet, would that be look
7: yeah,
1: like?
7: Yeah.
1: And then a gift. So I think you had a big night out that was a gift to you from someone and you had noodles before you went to the ballet.
7: That sounds like a brilliant night.
1: I know. Well, maybe it wasn't, but that sounded good.
7: Okay, Genevieve from Shoalwater has got, like, I think a person dancing emoji, a wave and pizza. You danced on the waves and ate pizza while you were doing it.
1: Yeah, that'd be
7: you're talented.
1: Good skills.
7: Nice work, Jen.
1: Did you see that photo on the weekend? Someone's entered in the West Australian photo comp or something.
7: No.
1: And it was the most epic surf photo I've ever seen.
7: Well, I will have to go
1: and
7: have a look for it.
1: Could have been Genevieve, actually, eating pizza.
7: Or maybe that was her just casually snapping a pic.
1: Ken, Carolina, Parkerville, they went surfing as well with some snakes and then they got away in their getaway car.
7: Oh, could you imagine?
1: Because there's a snake emoji, wave emoji and car emoji.
7: Could you imagine seeing the wave break and all you see is snakes in the wave?
1: Have you ever seen when down south or ever seen when you've just got a wave full of dolphins?
7: Yes.
1: And as it breaks and you just see them all in the...
7: Oh, beautiful.
1: So good.
7: And one more. Aldona has done... So this is from Mateo in Beachborough. Camping emoji, TV emoji, then a sore head emoji. I reckon you went camping, you missed TV so much that when you ran inside at home to go and watch it, you tripped over and bonked your head.
1: And we're sorry about your head.
7: Yeah, I hope it gets better, Mateo.
1: Because starting with a camping trip is a good way. It's been good weather for that.
7: It sure has.
1: It was a good weekend, but it looks like people got out and about and had great weekends. And if we've interpreted your weekend wrong, doesn't matter because we made it sound like it was fun.
7: Exactly. Well, we hope you had a good weekend. Thank you to everyone who texted us.
1: Stick around. We got some Jordan St. Cia coming up. Is that how
7: that's
1: I say,
7: how you say it?
1: That?
7: Yeah.
1: So it's the first time I've said that artist.
7: Yeah, I had to Google it.
1: That's just after these spots. You're with Beck and Morrow.
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0: No Doubt, Don't Speak. You're with Beck and Morrow, 28 minutes after three. We did get a late emoji, Beck. Going to give it a shout out.
1: Yeah, we need to read it from Maddie. She did an ear emoji, a pin emoji, and a diamond emoji.
0: Can only mean one thing. Maddie, did you get your ears pierced?
1: I hope you did, Maddie. That's such a big deal for girls.
0: It is a big deal, isn't it? I remember when my sister did it, and my kids, my daughters.
1: Yeah, my daughter had to get it done twice.
0: Why?
1: Because one of them fell out when she was sleeping, and she refused to put it back in. So she went a year with just one, yeah. Until she built up the courage to go and get the second one done again.
0: But they do that. Like, one of my daughters has got, like, all the uneven and stuff like
1: yeah,
0: that.
1: Yeah, it's so cool. But thank you, Maddie.
0: Good stuff. Stick with us because very shortly we've got My School Rules. This is not the cue to call.
1: No, it's not.
0: We're going to check the traffic very soon. You're on Sunshine.
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4: Good afternoon, Sunshine family. It's Grace with your traffic update. A crash on Reed Highway westbound after Malaga Drive in Naranda. It's reduced to a single lane. Towing services are on site. The traffic is heavy on the approach. Please allow for a safe merge. And a crash on Armidale Road. It's closed eastbound at Ranford Road in Seville Grove. Emergency services and incident response are on site. The traffic is heavy in the area. Please seek an alternate route and drive safely. That's the latest from Main Roads.
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10: 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We're all together again. Driving you home on Sunshine.

0: 25 away from four. You with Beck and Morrow. Teddy Swims there. Mr. Know-It-All. Be handy if you're a know-it-all for this.
1: Tough guy, shortstop, fancy pants, get over here.
2: Take a seat.
3: This time to quiz some kids, some my school rules. We do this every day around this time. You've got 45 seconds to get through as many of the 10 questions as you can.
0: Beck, can you give us an update on how the schools are going?
3: I sure can. I will go from the 8th school because there are four schools sitting on 9 points. Mm-hmm. Sacred Heart School, Swan Christian College, Singleton Primary School and Southern Hills Christian College. Then we move into, I guess it's third place. There's two schools on 11, Mundaring Christian College and Kingsway Christian College, and into the fight for top spot, Providence Christian College on 15 and Rehoboth Christian College on 16.
0: Well, there's the ladder at this end of the season.
3: There's a whole bunch of other schools. We've got 28 schools on the board.
0: Wow.
3: Yeah.
0: Well, if you want to play for your school and earn some points, then all you got to do is call 9313-0985. Time to play. Feeling good about today. We haven't given away a golden duck.
3: I reckon today's going to be the day.
0: Today could be the day. Give us a call now. This is David Guetta. See ya.

0: Beck and Morrow driving you home, 20 minutes away from 4 o'clock. David Guetta, and see you there.
1: Tough guy, shortstop, fancy pants, get over here.
2: Take a seat.
3: One particular child.
0: Yes, and joining us from Swan Christian College is Anna Rosa. G'day, Anna. How are you today?
4: Good, thank you.
3: Hey, Anna. Could you just tell us again what school you're from and what year you're in?
4: I'm in year five and I'm from Swan Christian College.
0: Brilliant. What's your favourite thing at school to do?
4: I did edudance.
3: Ooh, edudance.
0: That.
3: What,
0: awesome.
3: What kind of dance are you learning?
4: I'm learning a hip-hop-y kind of dance.
3: That sounds like fun.
0: Hip-hop?
3: Yeah.
0: I don't mind that.
3: So are you any good at hip-hop?
0: Me?
3: Yeah.
0: Yeah, I'm all over it.
4: Yeah.
0: Anna's probably
3: Anna, I bet you're so good. Hey, we've got 10 questions for you. You just have to do your best to answer as many as you can in 45 seconds. How are you feeling?
4: Good.
3: Oh, good. All right. Should we do it?
0: You ready? Your time starts now.
3: Moving air is commonly known as what?
4: Huh?
3: Which sport is played at the Australian Open?
4: Huh?
3: How many centimetres are in 1 metre?
4: 1,000.
3: What do we call a story that's performed by actors on a stage? Is it a play or a movie?
4: A play.
3: Is Perth or Sydney Australia's largest city by population?
4: Sydney.
3: True or false, all metals are attracted to magnets?
4: False.
3: Milk belongs to which state of matter, solid, liquid or gas?
5: One.
4: Liquid.
3: Nice work. Oh,
0: strong finish there. You got 4. Well done, Anna.
3: Nice work, Anna Rosa. Woo, woo, woo.
0: Is there any school teachers you'd like to give a shout out to at your school, Anna?
4: Yes, Miss McChesney.
0: Yep. Excellent. Is she your class teacher?
4: Yeah.
3: And I bet she's doing a great job too.
0: Nice work. Sure, the teachers do a great job. Well done, Anna. You have a good afternoon. It's that easy. 4 more points for Swan Christian, was it?
3: Yeah, that's right.
0: Yep.
3: Wonder where they moved to on the board. Haven't done the math. We'll figure it out later. Oh, they got 13. They come into third spot. Anna.
0: What?
3: Anna Rosa, you moved them into third spot.
0: Amazing. Well done. Stick with us. We've got more great music coming up. You're with Beck and Morrow on Sunshine.
6: Tonight in 9 News Perth at 6, a father and his 2 children found dead in a villa in Bali. A Geraldton surfer mauled by a shark rushed to hospital, the latest live. One Nation reveals how it will cut migration. The soaring price of Perth petrol calls for fresh fuel excise cuts. And Dockers ticket frenzy as footy fans snap up precious prelim tickets.
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0: 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Patrick Mabry there. It's 12 minutes away from 4 o'clock. Beck and Morrow driving
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3: That's right. 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We open up the calendar so we can check out what's going on and share it with you.
0: Beck, what about the 6053 wardrobe?
3: Oh, I love this. This is a free community clothing bank. It is operated by the Lord of the Nations Christian Church. And it provides free pre-loved clothing.
0: Yep, shoes and accessory of all sizes to anyone in need without criteria limits. They run a free morning tea and coffee alongside the 6053 wardrobe. Everyone's welcome to participate.
3: It's
0: so much
3: cool.
0: Free stuff there.
3: Yeah, it's awesome. They're saying you can head along, check it out, have a free coffee and something to eat, have a chat, make some new friends as well.
0: Yeah, that's check that out on the website. That's 10 a.m. to midday. And they also accept donations. So if you want to support them, I probably do need to clean out my wardrobe.
3: Yeah, it's always good that it goes to a good cause because
0: that's
3: there's
0: right.
3: So many people at the moment, they can't afford clothing. So this is such a great initiative. And they said it's open on Tuesdays and Thursdays and Sundays between 9 a.m. and 2 p.m. But you can bring it, yeah, so take along your donations during the opening hours.
0: Okay, very good. Are you a bit of an op shopper?
3: Oh, I love op shopping. This shirt I've got on?
0: Yep.
3: Clothes swap.
0: See, that's the thing, eh? You throw it out, but it's actually, there's generally not often that you wear clothes out completely, is it?
3: These jeans?
0: Yeah.
3: They are a brand that start with L.
0: Yeah.
3: Op shop.
0: Just saying.
3: Yeah.
0: That you look really good, but you're actually dressed cheap.
3: Because we don't want to add to, you know, that pile of rubbish.
0: I love how you weren't insulted by that.
3: No, because I am cheap. It is good. But we're doing sustainability, Morrow.
0: I know. I love it.
3: This is what I preach to my kids.
0: Get around it.
3: I also love op shopping.
0: Get around it. Where do we go?
3: Waste not, what not?
0: Get on the website. Come on.
3: Yeah, sunshine. Sorry, I was stuck in my head on what the saying is. Sunshine.com.au. Yep. Is it waste not, want not, or want
0: it
3: not, waste
0: is
3: not?
0: Waste not, want not.
3: Thank you.
0: Okay.
3: I don't know what that means, but I'll say it anyway.
0: Taylor Swift, Neuromantics. Beck and Morrow driving you home, sunshine.

0: Beck and Morrow. We're all together again. Driving you home on Sunshine.
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2: Hello, Sunshine family. It's Grace with your traffic update. A vehicle rollover on Curtin Avenue has closed in both directions between Salvado Street and Princess Street in Cottesloe. Emergency services are on site. The traffic is heavy on the approach. Please seek an alternate route. A crash on Reed Highway westbound after Malaga Drive in Naranda. Reduced to a single lane by incident response. The traffic is heavy on the approach. Please allow for a safe merge. And finally, Armidale Road is closed due to a crash eastbound at Ranford Road in Seville Grove. The traffic is heavy in the area. Please seek an alternate route and drive safely. That's the latest from Main Roads.
3: Thank you, Grace. You're with Beck and Morrow and Sunshine. Beck, are you busy Googling an

0: treasure.
1: Okay.
0: Another proverb.
1: I thought it meant, I could be wrong too.
0: Yeah.
1: Does it mean like if you waste it, you didn't want it?
0: No, so what it means is if you waste your resources, if you do not waste your resources, you will always have enough of what you need.
1: Huh.
0: Waste not, want not. Makes so much more sense. My grandma used to say that all the time.
1: Same.
0: So that's why she would like keep all the leftovers.
1: Say that. If you don't waste it, you'll always waste. Don't waste.
0: So you have enough. Yeah.
1: Sustainability.
0: Yeah. See, it all comes back to sustainability.
1: And those who lived through the wars too, where you couldn't afford to throw things out because you never know if you might need that.
0: But we had like, you remember how like lard? Like every time my dad would cook, he would save all the oil and fat, put it in a container in the fridge and use that to cook.
1: Yeah, yep.
0: That was left over from his parents.
1: Yeah, they'd put it on their bread as well.
0: Yeah, gross.
1: Yeah, yeah. So there are some limits. But well, when does waste or whatnot become like a hoarder?
0: Oh, that is a, where's the line?
1: So you go, look, oh, that might come in handy. Because I know, like, even in my shed and, you know, screws and bits and pieces and knickknacks that you might use. Oh, there's an old door handle. I might need that.
0: I think when it gets to the point that you cannot physically throw it out, then you have an issue.
1: Oh, when you can't.
0: Yeah.
1: Who's that woman that holds it? So she holds it, that clean-up lady that used to be on TV.
0: Oh, do you know? Is that Marie Kondo?
1: Yeah.
0: You know, after she had kids, she came back with, you know what? This doesn't work.
1: Why?
0: Because I'm too busy. I've got too many kids. I cannot. My house is a mess.
1: No way.
0: Yeah. Yes.
1: I thought you said she was going to hold her kids and then couldn't decide.
0: Do you bring me joy?
1: There you go. Stick around, plenty more to come. This is Daniel Powder, Bad Day. You're with Becca Morrow.

0: update.
1: Some stories may not be suitable for little ears.
2: Hello, I'm Chris McCarthy. One Nation is rejecting claims its immigration policy would tip Australia into recession. Federal politics reporter Nelson Scott.
3: One Nation has committed to a sweeping three-year crackdown on migration, pledging to slash 750,000 temporary visas, mainly targeting international students and family reunions. But senior Labor MP Patrick Gorman claims the cuts risk plunging Australia into recession.
4: This policy is terrible and it will result in business closures.
3: One Nation MP Barnaby Joyce has dismissed the economic impact, insisting high migration is choking infrastructure and public services.
5: You've got 3 million temporary visa holders in Australia. No one can honestly believe that that is tenable.
3: One Nation believes its policy would reset Australia's immigration cap to a more sustainable 130,000 people per year. Nelson Scott, Canberra.
2: Workers at the Whyalla Steelworks have been informed 500 jobs will be cut as a result of the decision to permanently shut down the blast furnace at the South Australian town. The facility has been offline since April, with more than 100 contractors also expected to be out of work. The New South Wales Treasurer is pointing to WA's attempts to poach the NRL Grand Final to argue the GST deal is unfairly benefiting the state. The Productivity Commission's inquiry into the distribution of the goods and services tax has begun. Hearings will examine whether reforms introduced in 2018 are effective. Daniel Mookie says Western Australia is using its sweetheart deal to lure extra economic activity.
6: They've been bidding for our NRL Grand Final and they don't even play it. That's an important part of tourism in this state and an important part of event tourism, which we know full well drives a huge amount of activity.
2: A man has suffered serious leg injuries in a shark attack on WA's Midwest coast. The man in his 50s was surfing near Geraldton when he was bitten this morning. He was rushed to hospital in a serious but stable condition. Conservationists are warning of an extinction-level event for Australian sea lions if nothing is done to prevent the spread of H5 bird flu. Authorities confirmed the first death in the species on South Australia's Kangaroo Island yesterday. Also making news, the Australian property market has recorded its highest rate of auction sales since May, with just under 60% of auctions over the weekend resulting in a sale. Checking sport, tickets to Friday's preliminary final between the Swans and the Dockers have sold out within 45 minutes of going on sale to the public. Dane Rampey has been named as stand-in captain for Sydney after Callum Mills was ruled out due to injury. For the second week in a row, Matilda's star Mary Fowler has scored a goal for Manchester City in the Women's Super League in a 4-1 win over Aston Villa. And local hero Shane Lowry has won the Irish Open by a record margin of 11 strokes. That's the latest. I'm Chris McCarthy.
7: That was the Sunshine Sport Update.
8: Weather. Taking a look at your weather for the next few days. Tomorrow it's sunny, dropping down to 12 with a high of 27. And get this, Wednesday, mostly sunny with a top of 30 degrees. Oh. Thursday, sunny, back down to 26. And right now in Hocking, it's 23 degrees.
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10: There you going, Perth. Good afternoon.
8: It's your favourite people, Becca Morrow.
10: Yeah, that's right. Hope you've had a fantastic day because it's about to get even better.
8: Yeah, it is because Becca Morrow, we're here to get you home with a bit of fun.
10: Home safely, into the driveway, back with your fam and all your loved ones.
8: Or maybe you're on your way to work.
10: Yeah, we're not taking many people to work, I don't reckon.
8: If we are taking you to work...
10: Yeah, let us know.
8: Yeah, 0429-985-985.
10: What percentage do you reckon? I reckon less than 10% would be on your way to work right now.
8: I'm going with 3%. That's my guess.
10: Yeah, that's pretty low. I'm going with 7.5%.
8: Well, we'll find out.
10: 0429.
8: We just take yes or no and we'll do the percentage of people.
10: No, we won't.
8: That's too long. 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
10: I was giving out the text line.
8: Oh, sorry.
10: 0429-985-985. 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
8: Did I do it again?
10: Go.
8: I don't even know what we're talking about. Oh, giveaways. Yes. So we've got a chance for you to win tickets to a wonderful amusement park.
10: Yeah.
8: Something comes around once a year with Pluck a Duck.
10: Yeah, out near the Claremont Showgrounds.
8: Mm-hmm.
10: And I'll give it away.
8: Thank you.
10: And also, you can always win because it's nice to meet you's up for grabs every Friday. $200 meat pack for anyone who calls across the week.
8: That's right. So make sure you get in contact with us anytime. 93130985. But coming up next,
10: we got Tomo. 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
8: Can't wait.
10: Silverchair, Straight Lines. 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

0: great Aussie music there from 2007, Silverchair, Straight Lines. It's 9 minutes after four. You're with Beck and Morrow.
1: And it's time to check in with the Channel 9 newsroom and see what's happening. Hey, Tomo.
2: Beck, Morrow, how are you going? It's a beautiful day out there, magic.
1: It's going to be 30 degrees in the next couple of days. That's bonkers to me.
2: Warm spring day. Look, we've had some remarkable weather, really. But got a bit of rain last night, which was a bit of a surprise early this morning.
0: Look, I don't want to sound like a broken record. I was back up the bush this weekend, and they're desperate for it out there. So a few late September showers would be a blessing. Now, Tomo, leading off tonight, a shark attack in Geraldton.
2: Yes, remarkable effort by rescuers to pull this man who was surfing by himself. Brought him to safety of the shoreline, but he suffered significant injuries. He's in a serious but stable condition in Geraldton Hospital. We'll bring you the latest. We'll cross live to Geraldton. We've also got a photograph of his board after the attack, which will give an indication of just how big that shark was by the bite mark. So very, very scary, but he is in hospital and receiving the best of care at the moment.
1: There's also a police investigation in Bali. What's going on there?
2: Yes, so this investigation is ongoing. A Perth man and his two children have been found dead in a private villa in Bali, in Kuta, and we'll bring you the latest on that and the latest with the police investigation, but it is certainly a major tragedy.
0: And finally, Tomo, Freo live to fight another day, so Qantas is putting on more flights, is that correct?
2: More flights. The game is on Friday night, Morrow. It's already a sellout, preliminary final. It's huge. Excuse me. If Fremantle can win that, they get into the grand final, their first grand final since 2013. So, wow. So much at stake, and there's a lot of hype around town. Everyone's going nuts. So we'll bring you the latest on Freo and the rest of the day's news at 6 o'clock.
1: Thank you so much, Tomo.
0: We can only dare to dream, Beck.
1: Yeah, I was listening and following the game on Friday.
0: Oh, well done.
1: I know. I was inspired by you. And then I was talking to my husband about it, and I said, this is what happens when I work with Morrow.
0: Oh, he'd be grateful for that too. The afters, you're Beck and Morrow.

0: Goodbye.
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3: Hello, Sunshine family. It's Grace with your traffic update. A crash on Roe Highway eastbound at Willowry Drive in Willerton. The right lane's partially blocked and the traffic is heavy on the approach. Please drive with caution. A breakdown on the Mitchell Freeway northbound at Erindale Road in Guelop. The left emergency lane's blocked. The traffic is slow on the approach. Please exercise caution. And a vehicle has rolled over on Curtin Avenue. It's closed in both directions between Salvado Street and Princess Street in Cottesloe. Emergency services are on site. The traffic is heavy on the approach. Please plan ahead and seek an alternate route. A crash on Armidale Road, closed eastbound at Ranford Road in Seville Grove. The traffic is heavy in the area. Please avoid that one if you can and drive safely. That's the latest from Main Roads.
4: Giving the people what they want. Again, Beck and Morrow on Sunshine.
5: Yeah, you're with Beck and Morrow. We did ask a question a minute ago, Beck.
6: We asked, because we said we're getting you home.
5: Yeah.
6: But I was like, well, maybe some people are actually going to work. It's true.
5: Yeah. Not everyone's heading home. And I reckon less than 10% of those tuned in would be heading to work at the moment. That was my just ballpark figure.
6: Well, Christine from Lansdale says, I'm going to work at Joondalup Hospital.
5: Oh, well, have a great shift.
6: Yeah. Are you a nurse? Are you a doctor?
5: Well done, Christine.
6: Are you, I don't know, working in the food court?
5: Who knows?
6: Thank you
5: for doing anything there at the hospital.
6: Thank you for helping everyone at the hospital.
5: Jessica said, I just finished work, going work now. I didn't understand that. Maybe when you get home, you work harder, Jessica. which a lot of mums do.
6: So I was like, work is my break. Home should be called work.
5: Yeah,
6: for me.
5: That's right. Stick around with us because, Beck, over the weekend, I went to this massive party and I think maybe I might have missed out on something when I was younger.
6: Okay, I can't wait to hear about your rager of a weekend.
5: Rager.
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0: Miles Smith, If Stay, if you want to dance at, is 22 minutes after four.
1: Morrow, you said you went to a party on the weekend. What was this all about?
0: Well, on the weekend, and that's actually a good line there, if you want to dance, I went to my gorgeous niece's, Savannah's 21st birthday.
1: That's impressive that you could still party on.
0: Well, no, like she went to bed early because I was... I was preaching the next day, but it was the biggest 21st I think I've been to. 120 guests for a sit-down meal, right? They had the massivest grazing table as you arrived.
1: Nice.
0: And then, you know, everyone sat down, got fed, then the big dessert chocolate table afterwards. Speeches, like everyone, you know.
1: Was there a theme? It
0: was a masquerade ball.
1: Oh, brilliant.
0: So everyone was dressed up to the nines and wearing those kind of masks that they wear to those kind of things.
1: Mm-hmm.
0: I had to come to a bit of a late rescue and went with a Zorro mask on, like just a black band with a couple of eye holes. It was annoying me. But it was a massive shindig. And I thought, and like I say, there was speeches, the siblings gave speech, the parents.
1: Oh, beautiful.
0: Savvy gave speech, your boyfriend gave a lovely speech, very romantic. It was just a big bash.
1: Yeah, 21st these days usually aren't as big. Now it's kind of the 18th.
0: Yeah, well, it kind of made me think. Do you want to know what I did for my 21st?
1: Tell me.
0: Nothing.
1: Oh, my husband did nothing too.
0: Nothing.
1: What did you do? What do you mean?
0: So the 20, my birthday's in July, and it was a Wednesday in 1993, and I went to work. My parents were away. Often they'd go away in July from the farm.
1: Yeah.
0: It was a good time to go away when the crops are growing. In the middle of winter, they're going somewhere warm. So I was home alone looking after the place and made myself a few lamb chops and had dinner, and I think I watched something on TV.
1: That makes me sad.
0: Like,
1: did you want to do anything?
0: Loser.
1: No, look, but aren't you like, you're an introvert, right?
0: Yeah, I am. But I still think about my 21st and go, nothing happened.
1: Oh, well, party. Do you want us to throw you one?
0: I think it might be too late. What
1: 21st times 2.5?
0: Yeah, that's about right. What did you do for yours?
1: I had two parties.
0: Oh, this old Mara had nothing, was feeling it, and you had like...
1: I'll tell you what happened, okay? So me and my mate, our birthdays are a couple of days apart, so we were like, let's have a joint 21st. It was a masquerade party. We just kind of did it at a hall. But then my mum and dad threw me a surprise one that was supposed to just be with family.
0: Mm.
1: They ended up doing it at Fremantle Prison. It was a murder mystery, her Connect group.
0: Yeah.
1: Her and dad's Connect group. They did a big play and a big performance, so we had to figure out who the murderer was in a jail.
0: That's unreal.
1: It was so much fun.
0: You must have felt so loved.
1: I felt
0: so
1: loved.
0: So cared for by all your people.
1: Yeah, it was beautiful.
0: Not me.
1: Oh, poor Morrow.
0: No, that's all right. It was actually fantastic, and it was a huge celebration. And then they danced the night away, you know, and got it on the floor. And
1: are we going to go down memory lane then?
0: Well, I just thought, what did you do for your 21st?
1: Oh, I love it.
0: Yeah?
1: Give us a call.
0: Yeah. 9313-0985. Everyone who calls is in play for Nice to Meet You later in the week. You can win a $200 meat pack just by calling. Tell us what you did for your 21st. Look, I won't feel sorry for myself anymore. I want to celebrate with you. Couldn't be there. You had a good one.
1: Yeah, I had two great ones. Give us a call. 9313-0985. What'd you do for your 21st?

0: 29 after 4. Becca Morrow, the police there. Every little thing she does. Becca, I went to a big shindig over the weekend. My niece's 21st.
1: Made you reminisce how you didn't get to have one.
0: Well, they had a sleepover as well. And then they had like a morning service up on the cross on the hill. It was epic.
1: Sounds beautiful. So we're asking you, what did you do for your 21st?
0: Yeah, we got Adeline on the line. G'day, Adeline. What did you do?
2: Hey. I can't say I enjoyed it, but it was definitely memorable. We did a family-friendly dinner and movie at my church at the time, and it was back in the time of video stores. We borrowed the DVD up, and yeah, brilliant movie until the last 10 minutes where it was damaged beyond repair, and I didn't see the ending for another 7 years.
1: Oh, no! You do that, I would feel so like it would make me feel too like itchy not knowing what happened in the end.
2: Yeah, but it wasn't in the time of streaming or anything like that, and I didn't get a hold of a decent copy for a very long time.
0: That's back in the day, scratch DVDs. That's just part of the problem back then.
1: I know, it used to make you sad.
0: Gee, right? Life was so tough, wasn't it? Mm. You know, couldn't see the last 10 minutes of your movie. We've got Leanne from Carramar. Leanne, what did you do for your 21st?
3: Yeah, hi guys. Mara, I was a bit like you. I grew up on a farm in the Dalgilgan.
0: Yeah.
3: And my 21st, we had everyone drive from Perth and all around. It was about a 4-hour trip from Perth, and they all brought swags and tents and caravans. And yeah, we had a great time.
0: You had a big old camp out.
1: That sounds awesome.
3: Yeah. We had speeches and cake and... Yeah.
0: You had a big bash. Whereabouts did you say again? 4 hours from Perth. Where was it?
3: Yeah, so it's 4 hours exactly east. So it's in the wheat belt. The closest town is Southern Cross, which is about 70k.
0: Gosh, that is miles out. Gee, you got some dedicated friends coming out there.
1: That's so
0: well
1: nice.
0: Done, Leanne. That is memorable. Far out. That is, I don't want to say it, but that's getting to the sticks out that way.
1: Hey, we still want to hear from you. Keep them coming. You can send them through on the text line if you like, 0429 985 985. We want to know, what did you do for your 21st?
4: 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A Sunshine traffic update.
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6: Hello, Sunshine family. It's Grace with your traffic update. That earlier vehicle rollover has cleared on Curtin Avenue and it is reopened both directions between Salvado Street and Princess Street. The traffic remains heavy in the area. A crash on Roe Highway, eastbound exit to Willery Drive in Willerton. The left lane's partially blocked and the traffic is flowing. Please drive with caution. A crash does remain on Armidale Road. It's closed eastbound at Ranford Road in Seville Grove. The traffic is heavy in the area. Please seek an alternate route. And a breakdown remains on the Mitchell Freeway northbound at Erindale Road in Guelop. The left emergency lane is closed by incident response. The traffic is slow on the approach. Drive safely. That's the latest from Main Roads.
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0: with Becca Morrow and Sunshine Green Day there. Wake me up when September ends. That'll be 17 days of sleep, Beck. Are you up for that?
1: Yeah, let's go.
2: Plug it up, plug it up. It's not a chicken or cow.
1: Oh, pluck a duck.
2: Come on down.
1: We've got a chance you to win right now.
0: Yeah, we do. Pluck a duck, Beck. Do you know how this works?
1: Oh, I played it last year.
0: Yeah.
1: It's pretty fun.
0: Have you... Who let the ducks out?
1: We need to get that song. Oh, they're here. We've got to wrangle them because what we've got is a bucket filled with 10 ducks. They're numbered from 1 to 10.
0: They're out of control.
1: Get your ducks back in the bucket, please.
0: Sorry, they're all over the shop. Crikey.
1: So, we're going to pull a duck and all you have to do is call up and guess the number on the bottom of the duck and you win.
0: So, are you ready to jump in?
1: Oh, okay. 9313 0985.
0: You ready to get in the water?
1: I'm ready. Oh, what? It's a bit cold in here. It's not ice bar.
0: Oh, now your mascara's running too.
1: Tomorrow I won't
0: terrible
1: put it
0: on. Okay.
1: Okay, I've got a pluck one. Are you ready?
0: Okay.
1: Sorry. I've almost done it. Oh, I've got it. I'm just wrestling it. Oh, okay, I pulled it out. And I'm not going to reveal what number is on there except that it's between 1 and 10.
0: Well, it is between 1 and 10. All you got to do to win is ring up. This is as hard as this game gets. Every day it gets easier because once a duck is plucked, it's not going back in there.
1: It is not.
0: It's permanently plucked. So in 2 weeks' time, it'll be really easy if you stay.
1: There's like one. Yeah, if you're writing it down, write down the number on the duck, and you'll be able to keep track. But
0: today is as hard as it gets, and you got a chance to win a family pass thanks to station sponsor Perth Royal Show. 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

0: That's right. Come on down. We're plucking ducks here in the studio, Beck. It's been absolutely crazy, these ducks that we've had. We've got to keep them here for a couple of weeks.
1: Oh, I know. They're so quiet because they're in the bucket waiting to be plucked.
0: Well, there's also a fair bit of manure around the place.
1: Fertilizing our lovely kangaroo paw out there. But I have plucked one out. It's between 1 and 10, and you just have to guess which one it is.
0: It's pretty easy. We've got Mike from Kelmscott. G'day, Mike. How are you today?
2: Good, thank you. How are you?
0: Fantastic.
1: All right, Mike, what number do you think we have plucked?
2: I think number 8.
0: Number eight. Oh, sorry, Mike.
2: Oh,
0: that was a great guess. You know, it could be 8 tomorrow. You never know. Have a good one. You can always try then. We've got Jessica from Darlington. G'day, Jess.
3: Hi. I was going to go number 8, but number 8 is gone, so I will go number 10.
1: Number 10.
0: That's a good number. Wasn't duck number 10.
3: Oh, no.
1: Tries again tomorrow.
0: Thanks, Jessica. We got Myla. G'day, Myla. What number are you guessing?
3: Number nine.
0: Okay, we're not having any luck here with the ducks. We got Melissa from Karabuta. G'day, Melissa.
4: Hi, how are you?
1: Good, thanks. Hey, Melissa, what number do you think we plucked between 1 and 10?
4: Number 4.
1: Nice work.
0: You have plucked the duck. Well done.
1: And remember, because we have plucked it, it's not going to be plucked again. It's now out. It's free.
0: Once that duck's been plucked... Plucked permanently. That's how we roll here.
1: And congratulations. You have won a family pass to WA's biggest celebration station sponsor, the Perth Royal Show, with an amazing lineup of show bags, new rides and delicious food at Perth Royal Show. 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
0: Stay on the line, Melissa. It's that easy to win. You can always join us tomorrow. Same bad time for a couple of weeks.

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2: Hello, Sunshine family. It's Grace with your traffic update. A breakdown does remain on the Mitchell Freeway northbound at Erindale Road in Guelop. The left emergency lane is closed by incident response. The traffic is slow on the approach there. Please exercise caution. A crash on Armidale Road, it's closed eastbound.

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1: Becca, I've got a little bit of a short confession to make.
0: Okay, I'm here. News. Yes.
1: Yeah, so all went up the bush on the weekend, as I mentioned, for,
0: for the 21st.
1: Yeah, got back. All the cars were pretty dusty. So I washed mine, and then I thought, oh, my daughter's was there. I washed that. Then I washed my wife's. And then parked there, who also went up, was my youngest child's boyfriend's car.
0: Please tell me you washed his car too.
1: I didn't. I didn't wash his car.
0: Tomorrow?
1: I rinsed it. I rinsed the red dust off. But
0: Why not?
1: I don't know, because I just washed three cars. and I'm like, it was actually their first year anniversary of dating.
0: So you should have done it for their anniversary present. No, that would have been nice.
1: But I'm thinking, like, old-fashioned, there used to be a thing called a dowry, right?
0: Yeah.
1: Where you'd have to bring a cow or a sheep to take the daughter out.
0: Yeah.
1: And I'm thinking, he should be washing my cars. He's taking my daughter out for a year.
0: Yeah, but, okay, so maybe you could have done it together. That would have been nice.
1: It wasn't. Yeah,
0: could have been a nice bonding moment. Now he's going to think that that Kate's dad doesn't like me.
1: No, he knows I like him. But was it bad that I didn't wash his car?
0: Yes, it was bad that I didn't wash his car. It was the only car you didn't wash.
1: Yeah. Oh, I squirted the dirt off it.
0: Well, that's nice.
1: Is it like it's just
0: not
1: got
0: nice
1: to,
0: enough.
1: Just got to remember to keep him in you know, just in that right place.
0: No, you need to love him. Yeah. And wash his car. And when you see him next, you can say, hey, how about we go and wash the car together and have a bit of a bonding experience?
1: Okay. Heinrich.
0: Yeah, you're not going to do that.
1: We're going to date. We're washing cars together, apparently. No, that's not going to happen. This is London Beat. I've been thinking about you here with Beck and Mara on Sunshine.

0: McCarthy. Universities are condemning One Nation's plan to slash migration numbers. 750,000 temporary visas would be cut should the minor party be elected, international students bearing the brunt of the reduction. Universities Australia Chief Executive Luke Sheehy says international education is worth at least $53 billion a year to the economy.
1: If you dramatically take fewer international students in this country, we'll be a poorer and less skilled country, and our universities will be less and less world-class.
0: Up to 600 workers have lost their jobs at Whyalla Steelworks in regional South Australia. It follows a decision to permanently close the blast furnace. The SA and federal government have announced a support package for impacted workers. Some economists are raising concerns over reports the government is considering another cut to the fuel excise. Petrol and diesel prices are expected to surge in the coming weeks. Independent economist Saul Eslake says the move could be inflationary.
2: At a time when the Reserve Bank is trying to slow the rate of growth of total spending in the economy, it may well be an example of what the government give us in the name of relieving cost of living pressures. The Reserve Bank will take it away in the form of higher interest rates.
0: The Business Council warns tax and industrial relation laws must be overhauled to boost Australia's dwindling productivity. Research shows Australia is heading for its worst decade of productivity growth since records began. To make up for the decline, Australia will require annual growth to reach levels it hasn't sustained since the 1990s. Conservationists say urgent action is needed to protect vulnerable Australian species from H5 bird flu. Authorities have confirmed the first death in an Australian sea lion from the disease on South Australia's Kangaroo Island. The Australian Marine Conservation Society's Alexia Wellbelove says it's not just birds we need to be worried about.
3: What we know about bird flu from international experience is that it is very adaptable. It can be picked up by any species, and really we just need to be getting our wildlife in a space where we're dealing with and tackling all the threats they face so that as and when bird flu does come through populations, they're in the best space they can be.
0: Also making news, new data suggests 1 in 3 surveyed Australians don't feel confident about what to do in a natural disaster. And a surfer has suffered serious leg injuries in a shark attack in WA's Midwest. Checking sport, the Dockers aren't looking at themselves as underdogs heading into Friday's preliminary final against Sydney at the SCG. Midfielder Caleb Sarong says their winning mindset doesn't rely on a home ground advantage. Tickets to the match sold out in less than 45 minutes. Alexander Zverev has won his second major tennis title at the US Open in New York, and Italian Kimi Antonelli has won the Spanish Grand Prix in Madrid, extending his championship lead to 81 points. Oscar Piastri running 8th. That's the latest. I'm Chris McCarthy.
4: That was the Sunshine Sports Update.
5: Weather. Taking a look at your weather over the next few days. It's going to be sunny tomorrow. It's going to drop to 12 with a high of 27. Wednesday, mostly sunny and 30. And for your Thursday, sunny and 26. Right now in Hocking, it's 22 degrees.
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7: And from Psalm 34, verse 4, I sought the Lord and he answered me. He delivered me from all my fears.
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5: Good afternoon.
7: There you go, family. Great to be with you on this Monday afternoon. Hope your drive home is going well. We're so grateful to be hanging out with you. I've started an argument in the family, Beck.
5: Yeah, you have, because you were just sharing with us before the news that you went down south and when you got home, you washed everybody's car except your daughter's boyfriend's.
7: I squirted the dust off it,
5: but
7: right?
5: You didn't put the effort in.
7: Well, look, I've got, it's caused division. Richard from Caramar says, I'm with you, Mara. The kids should have been washing your car, not the other way around.
5: Yes, but he didn't address the fact that he did 3 out of the 4.
7: Look, I gave him half a wash, all right? Adeline's teed off at me. Mara, how selfish can you be? I'm thinking of a word that starts with in and ends with inclusion, or maybe acceptance. You don't just own a car wash, you own a wax and shine with an internal vacuum. How could he become your son-in-law? What impression are you giving him? Wow.
5: Being humbled by Adeline.
7: Yeah, okay. turns out I asked the family, got it wrong. Well, that's the last time I confessed my sins on air.
5: No, you should always confess your sins. And we do have a massive hour on the way, so stick around because we're going to be chatting to our vet, Dr. Frey Hurley.
7: Yeah, looking forward to that. But up next, Beck.
5: Yeah, up next, this guy, he was rushed to hospital, but what the firefighters did after that will melt your heart.
7: Melt our heart? I love having my heart melted. This is Gavin DeGraw. I don't want to be. You're at Sunshine with Beck and Morrow.

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1: Hello, Sunshine family. It's Grace with your traffic update. A crash on Armidale Road. It's closed eastbound at Ranford Road in Seville Grove. Emergency services are on site. The traffic is heavy in the area. Please seek an alternate route. The freeway northbound slow Millpoint Road to Hay Street, Stevenson Avenue, Reed Highway to Warwick Road, Whitfords Avenue up to Ocean Reef Road as well. Southbound's busy Hay Street to Millpoint Road and Billier Drive to Russell Road. Please drive safely. That's the latest for Main Roads.
2: Thank you, Grace. It's 5:09. 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
3: I love this story. It's such a heartwarmer. I read it and I was like, I need to share it with the family.
2: Share away, Beck.
3: Okay, so there was this guy in Oklahoma over in America. He was mowing his front lawn. He got about halfway across and he started to feel a little bit unwell. Unwell enough that he had to call someone for help. And a little bit of a side note, because the medical call went to the fire department, which apparently is normal in Oklahoma City, because the firefighters go to far more medical emergencies than fires.
2: Really?
3: Yeah, in a typical year, they answer 97,000 calls across the 36 stations that are there, and more than half of them are medical. Fewer than 5 in 100 are for actual fires.
2: Really?
3: Yeah.
2: I guess I used to watch those shows on TV. They kind of go and rescue all kinds of stuff, not just fires. That makes sense.
3: Yeah, so what happened is the fire crew went to the guy's house who called for help because he felt unwell. They treated him. They got him safely into an ambulance and then the ambulance went to hospital. So the fire risers just left there, right? Now, that's where it kind of ended on paper. Like, they were done. They're free. They can go back. The job is done. But instead, they looked at his lawn, realised that he was halfway through mowing it.
2: Yeah.
3: And they finished the job for him.
2: See, they're not just rescue people. They're lawn mowers as well.
3: Above and beyond.
2: That is the extra mile, isn't it?
3: Right. It was so beautiful. Like, and when I was looking at this story, this story came up time and time again in America. Like, this is not a one-off. Like, these guys are doing it, like, all the time.
2: Really?
3: What great people.
2: That's pretty good. What, just got you, did it? Got
3: yeah,
2: you,
3: did. Just yeah.
2: Yeah, finishing the job. Seeing, seeing what needed to happen.
3: And they posted it onto their Facebook, right, this, the video of it. But they didn't name anyone, not the man, not the crew, because they're like, it's more about the service.
2: Anonymous.
3: Yeah, you know, it's about a simple act of kindness, not the people who did it. So
2: don't
3: let
2: your left hand know what your right hand's doing, Beck.
3: That's it, Morrow.
2: Just get it done because it needs doing.
3: So I thought let's have this a place of like thankfulness this afternoon.
2: Yeah, you're wanting me to come mow your lawn? Is that where this is going?
3: Come on then. I won't say no that. You can wash my car too while you're there. But no. I want to know who has done something for you that you've never forgotten.
2: Oh, yeah. I can think of something straight off the bat.
3: Oh, I can't wait to hear it. But give us a call.
2: You're going to wait for me to share it?
3: Oh, share it. Share it now.
2: Share and share away?
3: Yeah.
2: Well, I left the job years ago and then I was a pastor at a church and then I kind of did a house reno, like owner builder. And so many people there that I worked with just came and volunteered and helped me to do it.
3: Oh, like, that's
2: or they
3: nice.
2: Did trades really cheap or spent a couple of days. It's so many people just bless me. And I've never forgotten. There's still parts of my house that I look at. I was only looking at the limestone on the weekend, thinking of Lou and Cozzy, the guys who did it, and just generous people, you know, that came and, you know, did stuff on the cheap and helped me out. And it was just, it's unreal. Still look around the house and think, man, those people, good people.
3: Oh, the house that love built.
2: Yeah, there you go. The house that love built. And Morrow and love.
3: Yeah. Give us a call. 9313-0985. And just by calling and being part of the show, you go into the draw to win a $200 meat pack on Friday.
2: And what are we asking again, Beck?
3: Who has done something for you that you've never forgotten?
2: Awesome.

0: 16 minutes past 5, Beck and Morrow driving you home. Josiah Queen there with Demons.
1: And we are asking you, who has done something for you that you've never forgotten? It is after a man was rushed to hospital while mowing his lawn, so the firefighters finished the job before leaving.
0: You thought that was pretty cool, didn't you?
1: It was so lovely.
0: Yeah, people do often do things without being asked. Never forget. We got Pia from Kalamunda. Get up, Pia.
2: Hello.
1: Hey, Pia. Who's done something for you that you'll never forget?
2: Well, many, many years ago, when my husband and I lived in the UK, we had one of those little French Citroen dolly cars, and all the electrics and everything of those cars were at the very front of the car, and it was pouring with rain, and the car conked out because the electrics weren't working. So we were in the pouring rain, so my husband had me sitting dutifully in the front seat of the car in the dry, and he had the bonnet up. And then out of the blue, a man came up to my husband and said, do you need a hand with the car? And we said, well, yes, please, because neither of us know anything about car mechanics. So this guy fiddled around, told me to turn the key and everything, got the engine going, got it all going, and my husband was amazed that he was putting the bonnet down of the car, turned around, and this person was gone.
1: That's so nice.
0: Was it an angel?
2: Isn't that amazing?
0: Amazing.
2: Well, we thought maybe some angelic being, but it definitely was supernatural. Was fabulous. We were over the moon.
0: And what exactly what you need. What a cool story there from Pia. Someone turning up in the rain.
1: That's perfect.
0: Disappearing.
1: It's like a movie.
0: You loved that, didn't you?
1: I did.
0: Miriam from Glen Forest. Hello, Miriam. How are you today?
3: Hey guys, I'm good. How are you?
0: Excellent.
1: We're great. Hey Miriam, who's done something for you that you'll never forget?
3: Sorry? Okay, so a number of years ago we were living in a not very flash suburb, I suppose, and someone broke into our house and kind of trashed the joint, but they basically just stole all of my earrings. Oh. So every single earring I owned took the lot. And didn't take anything else. It was very strange. And then a number of weeks later, in my letterbox, someone, anonymous, I don't know who, just posted me a few really lovely pairs of earrings.
1: Oh, that's so nice.
0: It's really nice. So they weren't the original, but someone kind of heard about it, did they?
3: Yeah, must have. I don't know who did it, but, yeah, someone just did it, and it was really lovely. It's a nice ending to a not very nice story.
0: Yeah, it's a great ending. Nice. If you're out there, mysterious earring mailer person.
1: I love that they stayed anonymous.
0: Yeah, that's right. But Miriam sending you a big thank you into the ether. We got Scott from Woodlands. Scott, you tell us who's done something for you that you've never forgotten.
4: Hey, good evening. Yeah, I was on my way to work one morning, so got up early, had a meeting, 9 o'clock, and cycling in, and I was probably halfway there, and all of a sudden, I blew a tire, and I was like, oh no, how am I going to do this? How am I going to, am I going to turn around, go back home, and then drive in? Am I just going to walk the bike to the office? How am I going to do this? I'm going to be late for my meeting. Oh, yeah, and the disappointment. And so I just started going, okay, let's just walk to work. So with the bike, walking to work. And then this guy who was also a cyclist was going the opposite direction and he pulled over and he's like, hey, how's it going? And I'm like, oh, I've blown a tire. And he's like, oh, do you have a puncture repair kit? And I'm like, no, I don't. So that's like my first big mistake. And anyway, he took out his own tube from what he had and was fitting it and did all that, blew it all up and got me on my way. And I'm like, oh my gosh, that was such a miracle that happened right then and there. Got to work still on time, got to my meeting and that was all good. But it just amazed me that, as you said, Morrow, like people are still out there and do amazing things and are so gracious and humble. And I offered the guy, hey, can I pay you $50? And he's like, no, don't worry about it. Wow. Just do it to the next person. And, yeah, so that's just been amazing blessing in my life.
1: Oh, how beautiful.
0: Such a good story.
1: Yeah.
0: And it does give you, like, the hope that, you know, we often just hear the negative news, mm-hmm. people do things wrong, all the crime, and then you go, nah, there's so many decent people. In fact, I think the majority of the world is made up of people like that.
1: Yeah, my husband, Evan, is a cyclist. He like, completely broke his bike when he was riding one day. Yeah. So same, started walking, guy with a ute pulled over, said, hey, do you want a lift? Where are you going? Chucked the bike in the back and took him home.
0: Yeah.
1: And so nice.
0: And as everyone said today, you don't forget those little things, do you? They stick with you. Oh, that was awesome chat, Beck. Oh, well done.
1: Yeah, keep them coming on the text line if you like, 0429 985 985. Who's done something for you that you'll never forget?
5: Tonight in Nine News Perth at 6, a father and his two children found dead in a villa in Bali. A Geraldton surfer mauled by a shark rushed to hospital, the latest live. One Nation reveals how it will cut migration. The soaring price of Perth petrol calls for fresh fuel excise cuts. And Dockers ticket frenzy as footy fans snap up precious prelim tickets.
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0: Miley Cyrus with the flowers, 26 after 5. 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
1: And we are asking you, who's done something for you that you'll never forget? It's after a man was rushed to hospital while mowing his lawn and the firefighters finished the mowing job before leaving.
0: It's so heartwarming, Beck, when you hear of the little things that people do for each other. We've got heaps of calls, some texts come through as well. Lara has said, we've struggled financially the last few years and our oven broke. Someone blessed us with a new oven and then installed it for us.
1: Oh, how beautiful. And this one from Serene in...
0: Serene, Jindalee?
1: Serene, I'm not sure, in Jindalee. Someone paid for my fuel a couple of weeks ago.
0: Oh,
1: that's so nice, especially how much fuel costs at the moment. Wow.
0: Yeah, we've got another one from Sue. That was in Furnesdale. When I was younger, in my 20s, unexpectedly fell pregnant. I was freaking out the prospect of becoming a mother. And there were three families at the church. I was a member of the three families as they offered me a home to live in, helped me to raise my baby, was fairly independent, but how lovely that I had a wonderful safety net supporting me.
1: Oh, that's so beautiful.
0: That is what community looks like.
1: That is.
0: That's good.
1: I'm loving all the messages coming in. I love reading them. These feel-good stories. Thank you so much to everyone who's been texting through.
0: Thank you, family. We've got news and sport coming up very shortly on Sunshine.
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3: Hello, Sunshine family. It's Grace with your traffic update. A crash on Armidale Road. It's closed eastbound at Ranford Road in Seville Grove. Emergency services are on site. The traffic is heavy in the area. Please seek an alternate route. The freeway northbound Soy Mill Point Road to Hay Street, Stevenson Avenue to Reed Highway, Whitfords Avenue to Shenton Avenue as well. Southbound's busy Hay Street to Mill Point Road, Canning Highway and Russell Road to Rawley Road. Please drive safely. That is the latest from Main Roads.
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10: Good evening, I'm Chris McCarthy. Universities are condemning One Nation's plan to slash migration numbers. 750,000 temporary visas would be cut should the minor party be elected, international students bearing the brunt of the reduction. Universities Australia Chief Executive Luke Sheehy says international education is worth at least $53 billion a year to the economy.
11: If you dramatically take fewer international students in this country, we'll be a poorer and less skilled country, and our universities will be less and less world-class.
10: Up to 600 workers have lost their jobs at Whyalla Steelworks in regional South Australia. It follows a decision to permanently close the blast furnace. The SA and federal government have announced a support package for impacted workers. Some economists are raising concerns over reports the government is considering another cut to the fuel excise. Petrol and diesel prices are expected to surge in the coming weeks. Independent economist Saul Eslake says the move could be inflationary.
12: At a time when the Reserve Bank is trying to slow the rate of growth of total spending in the economy, it may well be an example of what the government give us in the name of relieving cost of living pressures. The Reserve Bank will take it away in the form of higher interest rates.
10: The Business Council warns tax and industrial relation laws must be overhauled to boost Australia's dwindling productivity. Research shows Australia is heading for its worst decade of productivity growth since records began. To make up for the decline, Australia will require annual growth to reach levels it hasn't sustained since the 1990s. Conservationists say urgent action is needed to protect vulnerable Australian species from H5 bird flu. Authorities have confirmed the first death in an Australian sea lion from the disease on South Australia's Kangaroo Island. The Australian Marine Conservation Society's Alexia Wellbelove says it's not just birds we need to be worried about.
13: What we know about bird flu from international experience is that it is very adaptable. It can be picked up by any species, and really we just need to be getting our wildlife in a space where we're dealing with and tackling all the threats they face so that as and when bird flu does come through populations, they're in the best space they can be.
10: Also making news, new data suggests 1 in 3 surveyed Australians don't feel confident about what to do in a natural disaster. And a surfer has suffered serious leg injuries in a shark attack in WA's Midwest. Checking sport, the Dockers aren't looking at themselves as underdogs heading into Friday's preliminary final against Sydney at the SCG. Midfielder Caleb Sarong says their winning mindset doesn't rely on a home ground advantage. Tickets to the match sold out in less than 45 minutes. Alexander Zverev has won his second major tennis title at the US Open in New York, and Italian Kimi Antonelli has won the Spanish Grand Prix in Madrid, extending his championship lead to 81 points, Oscar Piastri running 8th. That's the latest. I'm Chris McCarthy.
7: That was the Sunshine Sport Update.
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1: Taking a look at weather for the next few days. Tomorrow's looking sunny, dropping down to 12 with a high of 27. Wednesday, mostly sunny and a top of 30 degrees. Thursday, sunny again and 26. Right now in Woodvale, it's 21 degrees.
8: Life words.
0: And from Colossians 3 verse 15, each one of you is a part of the body of Christ. 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
0: That's right, can't touch this.
1: It's Beck and Morrow hanging out with you for your Monday arvo. We've been asking what's someone done for you that you'll never forget.
0: Oh, it's been, talk about the feel-goods in here, the calls and the texts coming through.
1: It's been so
0: many
1: beautiful.
0: Awesome people out there in the community still doing little things for each other.
1: I love this one. Heinrich from Woodvale says, hi, Beck and Morrow. I went away for the weekend, and when I got home, me and my girlfriend were celebrating our 1 year, and we stopped for 5 minutes, and when I walked back out to say goodbye, my girlfriend's dad was there washing my car for me. So blessed. I hope he knows he's the best and deserves some biltong.
0: Biltong will get you everywhere, Heinrich.
1: Who's going to tell Heinrich what really happened, Morrow?
0: Oh, I told him I'd only give it a rinse. He was happy with that.
1: Yeah, but you'd washed everyone else's car properly.
0: Yeah, look, hey, it's just incremental. He knows that.
1: He still loves it.
0: He's a good lad. He's a good lad. And also from Maria White Gum Valley, hi Beck and Morrow. It's me, Fatima, the person who did something for me that I'll never forget is my mama. Not mum by birth, but the lady who's been looking after me for the last 66 years. She's a single lady, 88 years old, who lives in Portugal and still works as a nurse and raised 3 children. My brother is 64, the youngest is 58. Thanking mum.
1: Oh, how beautiful.
0: It's true, eh? Yeah.
1: Yeah.
0: If we were to all talk about the things our mum's done for us, we'd be here for...
1: forever.
0: For a long, long time. Stick with us. Coming up next.
1: That's right. We are going to be checking in with our vet.
0: Alex Warren, passenger. You're on

0: That's a new one from Alex Warren, Passenger on Sunshine. 22 minutes away from 6 o'clock, you with Beck and Morrow.
1: It's time to chat to our vet, and we all know that animals can bring us joy and companionship. But did you know that they can actually play a role in helping people heal? From therapy dogs, visiting hospitals and schools, to horses being used to help people work through emotional and physical challenges, animals are becoming an important part of therapy and recovery.
0: Yeah, how does that work?
1: We don't know, so that's why we've brought in our behaviour vet.
0: And we've got with us today Dr. Freya Hurley. G'day, Doctor. How are you?
2: Good afternoon. Great, thanks. And yourself?
0: Very good. Thanks for joining us. So when we're talking about this, how is it that spending time with animals can help us heal?
2: So definitely, and I think the example will be, I'm sure those of you who have a pet at home may have noticed that when you're all happy and excited, the dog is happy and is excited and is boisterous. But when you feel sad, they actually feel it and they come and sit with you and snuggle up with you and give you love. And that they are so sensitive to our emotions that they are the perfect pet then to help us through those emotions and help us heal. And that is well documented and researched. They change some of our hormones to feel good hormones and healing definitely. And I think the big thing is they have unconditional love. They don't care what you look like, what you say like, what you do. They will love you nonetheless, and they don't judge you. They take you for who you are, and that's the whole thing. You know, they don't hold grudges. They don't see our shortcomings or disabilities, and they don't even ask difficult questions. So, yeah, just the perfect companion to help you through difficult processes.
1: Are there particular conditions or situations where animal-assisted therapy can be especially beneficial?
2: There are so many that we'd probably need 3 hours to discuss this, but probably a quick one would be, for example, in OT, occupational therapy or physiotherapy. And, for example, you maybe have maybe more children especially or people with difficulty who they just don't want or think they can't do a certain activity, maybe a stretch or a reach or a fine motor skill. And what they then do, they use the animal and they will ask maybe a child, can you pet the dog? And just that movement, or brush the dog, or can you give the dog a treat, which is in a little container, which is closed. Now the child has to open the container, and that's fine motor skills to do a specific thing. They also have like little jackets they put on the dogs with Velcro, and then they will ask the client to, for example, put a Velcro red dot on the red dot on the jacket, so those fine motor skills get help. So that becomes fun. It becomes way nicer to play like that and actually do your therapy rather than a specific exercise. Another example would be our reading dogs. So children that have difficulty reading or that don't want to read, probably because people, again, judge them or keep on correcting them, they have what they call a reading dog, and the child reads to the dog, and the dog just sits there, trains to look at the child, pay interest, snuggle up, maybe help with the book. And it's just amazing. Suddenly those people just want to interact and actually do that because they're doing it without being watched and judged for what they're doing.
0: Wow. You mentioned, obviously, dogs. I know horses are also used in therapy. Is it other animals besides those two, horses and dogs?
2: A lot. They actually use a lot of our alpacas to visit people, rabbits, if you're not allergic. But even, for example, just a fish tank can be very therapeutic. You know, just calming in an old age home, for example, to watch them, and then they can give the duty or the responsibility to somebody to actually feed them or to look after them. And then they have a reason to be there, you know, that they feel that they actually have a value in that society, they contribute to something. So there's so that you can basically use, I don't want to say every animal, but any animal that is suitable, that is obviously acceptable in that establishment, that's not going to make a mess or not be dangerous or injure somebody, whether that's you know, intentional or accidental injury. But they have so many animals that they use, and it's really amazing.
1: Dr. Frey, I know that I'm going to be petitioning for a workplace llama after this. That sounds like a great idea.
0: Yeah, that'd look
2: good
0: great.
2: Good luck.
0: We'll get it in here with the ducks. Thank you, Dr. Frey Hurley, for joining us today.
2: You're welcome.
0: Yeah, a llama with the ducks, Beck.
1: Yes, please. Let's go. Yeah, let's bring a farm into the studio.
0: All the great ideas.
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1: Hello, Sunshine family. It's Grace with your traffic update. A crash on Armidale Road. It's closed eastbound at Ranford Road in Seville Grove. Emergency services are on site. The traffic is heavy in the area. Please seek an alternate route. The freeway northbound slow Millpoint Road to Hay Street, Stevenson Avenue to Reed Highway, Whitfords Avenue to Shenton Avenue as well. Southbound's busy Hay Street to Millpoint Road, Canning Highway and Russell Road to Rawley Road. Please drive safely. That is the latest from Main Roads.
2: Thank you very much, Grace. It is 7 minutes away from 6 o'clock. You're with Beck and Morrow on Sunshine.
3: We've had a massive show, but I want to give a shout out to Penny.
2: Penny?
3: Penny's been texting us and she's just saying hi and she wants to pray for us.
2: Pray for us, Penny, but Lord knows we need it.
3: Yeah, we will always accept all the prayers. Thank you, Penny.
2: But thanks, family. It has been a great show. We just had a vet talking about how pets can be kind of emotionally healing, Beck.
3: Yeah, my dog, though, when I'm sad, he don't care.
2: Yeah.
3: So he missed out on that therapy gene, I think.
2: Yeah, our dog, Rafa, who passed recently, sad, but he was really in tune. If we would, someone in the family was down, he was there in front of them. He kind of could, it's like they do have a sixth sense.
3: Yeah. Well, my dog, I've told this story before, kept sniffing at my neck. And I'm like, stop sniffing my neck. Mm. Still does it, but turned out I have a thyroid condition.
2: What?
3: And he only started sniffing my thyroid once I started having issues.
2: What? That's pretty clever.
3: Crazy. He still comes up and sniffs it. And I'm like, thyroid must be out.
2: Do you have a stinky neck?
3: Apparently, maybe I just need to put deodorant on there and stop doing it.
2: No, we got some great texts in today talking about what have people done for you never forgotten, plus playing pluck a duck for 2 weeks.
3: Yeah, and you can play again on Brekkie tomorrow, so if you missed out today, but you do have to listen every day to see what number duck we plucked.
2: Well, because it gets easier. So tomorrow will be easier on Brekkie because there'll only be 9 ducks.
3: 9 ducks on drive to. No number 4 tomorrow.
2: What are you going to do with the ducks tonight, by the way?
3: Oh, make sure they got plenty of water and food. Look after them. Shush! Quiet down! We'll pluck you tomorrow.
2: Usher them out of the studio.
3: And we also did, what else? You did a chat about 21sts.
2: Yeah, I went to my niece's 21st, Savvy, and big party, 120 people, sit down. It was awesome. It was like a wedding. It was the biggest 21st I've ever been to. And then I remembered I never did anything for my 21st.
3: That's true. And you started a war with your daughter's boyfriend.
2: I haven't started a war. I've gone to air with the fact that I rinsed his car and didn't wash it. And then Adeline had a go at me for saying, what? You didn't wash his car.
3: Washed everyone else's. That's all I'm saying. But hey, if you missed any of it, you know where to find it. Head to our website, sunshine.com.au. 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
2: Or you can always get on the socials too, Sunshine on Facebook, Instagram, all those things. 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

0: Tonight, shark attack in Geraldton. A firefighter mauled as he surfed a local beach. We're live in the Midwest tonight. Bali tragedy. An Australian father and his young children found dead in a Kuta villa. Claims One Nation's plan to slash overseas arrivals would ruin the economy. Inside Sandcastles, WA's first children's hospice finally complete. And Freo fans flying east for a sold-out blockbuster prelim against Sydney.
1: This is Nine News Perth with Michael Thompson.
0: Good evening. A Geraldton father is in hospital tonight after being attacked by a shark. As he surfed a local beach, heroic bystanders telling Nine News how they sprung to action, paddling to the injured man to shore, using an emergency tourniquet to help save his life. Amber Wilkinson is in Geraldton.
2: Mel Ismail is no stranger to the ocean, but a solo surf this morning took a chilling turn. The Geraldton father bitten by a shark. This huge chunk out of his board gives you an idea of the size of the ocean predator.

0: He was attacked 40 metres off Glenfield Beach, suffering a serious leg injury. A surfer risking his own life after spotting Mel Ismail waving for help, telling Nine News he saw blood and didn't hesitate to paddle in. The hero first responder getting him back to shore. A group of teens then doing what they could, using rope from a surfboard as a makeshift tourniquet.
1: Those people that assisted today on the beach are the true heroes. From what I understand, there was a lot of effort went into securing the gentleman and making sure treatment was correctly applied to the very best of the ability they had at their hands.
0: The man in his 50s, loaded into the back of a ute, raced to a waiting ambulance.
1: It's definitely rattled myself, and I've spent 20 years raising a family and watching my kids surf out there and what felt very safe. Yeah, my heart goes out for him and his family.
2: Of course, our thoughts are with the victim, his family, his friends, and those first responders and those witnesses that were on the beach during what would have been a really traumatic and really frantic time for everybody.
0: Mel Ismail is well known in town. He's a keen surfer and works for the region's emergency services. But it's this photo that's taken on a whole new meaning. With Mick Fanning in 2015, that very same year, the surfing world champion found himself face to face with a great white in an infamous encounter on live TV.
3: Amber Wilkinson there will be crossing live to Amber later in the bulletin. Perth father and his two children have been found dead in a Bali villa in a suspected double murder-suicide. Their mother, who was in Jakarta at the time, hearing her child's screams for help during a phone call.
4: The scene of an unimaginable tragedy. 56-year-old Damien John Shaw and his two children found dead inside their Bali bungalow. The lives of his 4-year-old daughter Laura and 6-year-old son Archie taken in a suspected double murder-suicide. Police were called to the villa in Legian about 10 yesterday morning after his wife raised the alarm. She had recently travelled to Jakarta, calling her husband, hearing one of the kids crying in the background saying, "Stop, Daddy." Neighbours banging down the door, finding the three bodies.
5: His two children were found lying on the bedroom floor with their bodies partially overlapping.
4: The children's teachers in tears as they visited the villa today. Police now reviewing CCTV, also investigating whether the children were suffocated and strangled before their dad took his own life. Damien Shaw's brother told Nine News he'd been living in Bali for 8 years and had previously worked in the maritime industry. Neighbours here in Perth left shocked by the news.
6: We know that there's a very confronting situation there. This is a very sad situation, and our hearts go out to everyone involved.
4: A heart-wrenching task for the mother in Bali burying her own children as she faces a life without them. Sarah Smith, Nine News.
3: And if you or someone you know is struggling to cope, you can contact Lifeline on 13 11 14. One Nation's plan to slash migration is facing severe backlash, with economists and farmers warning it could push up prices and trigger a recession. The controversial policy was announced as video emerged of Pauline Hanson making disparaging remarks targeting First Australians.
7: September 2025, Pauline Hanson candidly talks Indigenous culture.
8: They'd never invented the wheel. There was nothing there. They're the most primitive race on earth. Mm. And we're supposed to be holding up and saying what they've achieved. They've achieved nothing.
9: It's totally outrageous, completely racist.
7: Tonight, One Nation's side switch from First Australians to Future Australians. A new policy based on Canada, calling for 750,000 fewer migrants, with more people to leave Australia than arrive over the next 3 years before settling on 130,000 net arrivals each year after that.
10: If you just rip out migrant numbers in the way that One Nation is talking about, we won't have the abattoir workers, the hospital workers, the aged care workers.
11: At a time when the economy is already struggling to some degree, it could be enough to knock us into recession.
12: I think they'll say, well, in my personal life, I'm in a bit of a recession right now.
7: skilled visa numbers would be unchanged, but family and dependents will no longer qualify. Farmers warning fewer workers will leave crops on the vine and off the shelves.
12: If there's less produce around, it'll make what is available more expensive.
13: Their statements this morning are an absolute nonsense. Total nonsense.
7: Universities will bear the brunt. 337,000 student visas will drop to 115,000. 144 graduate visas slashed to 20,000, with no family or dependents.
14: It's all care and no responsibility. Throw it out, throw the grenade and hope it blows somewhere.
7: Citizens of countries with do not travel warnings from DFAT will be banned. Existing visas will be honoured but not renewed. Those without a visa will be given 3 months and a plane ticket to leave.
15: Behind One Nation's statement is the threat of detention camps.
16: If they are illegal, well, I suppose you do take whatever actions are required to deport them.
7: Charles Croucher, Nine News.
3: Fresh demands tonight for changes to how the GST is split among states. Political editor Charles Croucher has the latest.
17: This is a fight with WA right in the centre. The Prime Minister says there'll be no changes to the current system for the West. The East state premiers say not so fast. New South Wales taking out ads calling for GST distribution to be based on population or need. Premier Cook has already had ads of his own fighting to keep the deal, which is based more on production. It is a fight over billions and the sort of fight that usually happens around the National Cabinet table. Tonight, the states want it around kitchen tables, including in Perth. This has gone beyond party politics. Tonight, two Labor premiers are fighting with a Labor Prime Minister caught in the middle.
3: Three children are without their mother, the 28-year-old allegedly killed by her husband in St James. Her family speaking out today, telling Nine News reporter Rachel Clifford they contacted police in the months leading up to her death.
18: A mother, twin sister and beloved member of her community.
19: It's very heartbreaking for everyone who loves her.
18: Carmine Tan's life cut short last month. Police say at the hands of her husband at their St James home, known by friends as Ming. Today, her twin sister and friend don't want their faces shown, but wish to honour her memory.
19: Since we were born, like, we stick to each other, like, every moment, every second.
18: Ming's family raised the alarm with police 3 months before the 28-year-old's death. Her sister now left to care for her three children, aged 3, 5 and 7.
19: As a sister, I think what I can do is take care of her children. I think this is the last thing I can do for her, especially when they see stars. And they were, like, so excited, say, look, look, Mum is watching us.
18: A GoFundMe page to support the family, raising more than $80,000.
20: We just want to thank the community contributes so much towards the fund that actually surprised us.
21: In a statement, WA Police told Nine News it's currently looking into multiple previous interactions officers had with the victim and alleged offender.
20: It's really heartbroken as well to see someone pass away because of domestic violence, and we just also wish that there's no more any other victim.
18: Eunice Cambari will face Stirling Gardens Magistrates Court again on Wednesday. Rachel Clifford, Nine News.
3: And if you or anyone you know is a victim of domestic violence, there is help. Call 1800 RESPECT. That's 1800 737 732. WA's housing crisis is facing fresh pressure with the state's only brick manufacturer to limit the amount customers can buy. Midland Brick says the change next month is to ensure fair distribution.
22: Certainly the state government's perspective is we will support any expansion of Midland Brick operations, both from planning or environmental.
3: The business has 5 kilns operating 24/7 across the state, down from 11 a decade ago. Despite fuel prices continuing to rise, the federal government won't commit to reinstating the national excise cut. The cost of diesel has been climbing steadily since relief ended, the price per litre edging closer to $2.70. Unleaded rising too, the average price in Perth tomorrow more than $2.11 a litre. WA's first children's hospice is finally complete in Swanbourne, providing care and respite for seriously ill children. Tonight we meet one of the first families through its doors and the little girl who inspired the world-class facility.
0: For Perth parents Anna and Michael, sandcastles is not a reminder their days are limited with their daughter Adeline.
1: The time she is with us on this planet, I want her to live.
0: It's about making the time count.
1: And I want her to live well.
0: Adeline has a rare condition. She can't sit, stand, walk or talk and is legally blind. The almost six-year-old has severe seizures every day. They'll be one of the first families to experience sandcastles, officially unveiled today by Premier Roger Cook. The children's hospice includes seven guest bedrooms, three family suites and private outdoor areas. But it wasn't an easy journey. The $38.6 million facility faced criticism from the City of Netherlands repeatedly attempting to block the project, plus plans to put in 7,500 plants in surrounding bushland now to be taken to a special City of Netherlands Council meeting this Wednesday after months of delays. The new facility providing the respite Adeline and many others need as a family.
1: For us to be together in somewhere that is beautiful, welcoming and novel, but that's not a sacrifice of her medical care, is just unreal.
0: This isn't what you'd imagine a children's hospice to be. Soft, sensory spaces where kids can simply be kids. Even a therapeutic pool designed more for play than therapy.
2: It was designed to let the natural light in and the sea air, and it's a beautiful space.
0: And for many families, it's helping change the conversation around palliative care.
23: People feel that palliative care is about giving up hope, and we would say palliative care is about a reframing of hope.
0: Anna Pittman knows sandcastles will help them confront the question no parent wants to face.
1: I think it is possible to have a positive death experience and to make really special memories with their families.
0: Tina Altieri, Nine News.
3: Once the go-to for bodybuilders, creatine appears to now be flexing a different kind of muscle as hype grows around the supplement. Doctors have a warning for anyone thinking of using it, plus what studies into creatine are finding. That's ahead at 6:27 tonight. Thousands of Fremantle fans will head east this week for the sold-out blockbuster preliminary final against Sydney. Dockers great Troy Cook has history at both clubs, but says there's no question when it comes to who he'll be cheering for come Friday.
24: A Dockers fan favourite, Troy Cook, only knew one way.
25: Well done, Cook.
26: Chase tackles, you know, bumps, and hopefully put a bit of fear of God in some of the opposition.
24: Cook played a combined 193 games for Sydney and Fremantle. A hard and tough player. The choice of who to support this week, anything but.
26: My allegiance will definitely, you know, lie with Fremantle.
24: A Dockers Life member, he played alongside now coach Justin Longmuir.
26: Yeah, I didn't pick him as a senior coach.
24: But he's his biggest supporter.
26: I'm not flicking my text after most games. Even up to last year, people were calling for his head. But, no, I think he's proved a lot of those doubters wrong now.
24: Cook's only Dockers finals campaign was 20 years ago, ironically ending in a preliminary final against the Swans.
26: Yeah, I get pretty excited, but also knowing how sort of hard it is to win this next game. But I do get a little bit nervous. That's just who I am.
24: Friday showdown splitting families. Star Docker Caleb Sarong celebrating his 150th match, going head-to-head with younger brother Jai, who sort of trade to the Swans over Fremantle.
26: For that 120 minutes when you're out there, he's just another jumper, another Swans jumper, another number, and then after the game, he's my brother again.
24: The Sydney Cricket Ground match selling out in about half an hour. Qantas and Virgin dealing with Docker demand, adding more seats from Perth to Sydney.
26: I'd love to pack out a stand or a part of the SCG and hear the Freo fans. If they win this week, then, you know, the Sea of Purple's going to, you know, and brush the Nullarbor and head across to Melbourne.
24: Paddy Sweeney, Nine News.
3: Sunny and warm to start the week, and Lee, it's getting hotter from here.
27: Yes, it is, Tomo. It will be almost 10 degrees warmer than usual by Wednesday during a week of seesawing temperatures. Today in Perth, we reached our maximum of 23.1 degrees at 3 o'clock this afternoon. It's still around 21 degrees right now. There were late maximums across the suburbs, most locations warming into the low mid-20s. 23 from Perth Airport to Hillary's, just under in Mandurah. Bickley was the coolest at 20 degrees. Temperatures temperatures will rise tomorrow and Wednesday as we have these strong winds dragging heat from WA's northeast into Perth. But there is also a cold front approaching from the west, meaning a dramatic change is ahead. A very big welcome to our junior weather watchers. Today we visited the Year 2 students from Anzac Terrace Primary School in Bassendean. They had a look behind the camera and they tested their weather presenting skills. Very impressive. A lovely, well-behaved group of students on camera anyway. They'll be our junior weather watchers for the rest of the week during a very interesting few days of weather. I'll have more on that after sport tomorrow.
3: It's a big week. Yeah. Lee, thank you. Highway chaos ahead this hour of news. A wayward driver causes a terrifying crash on a busy road. TRG police storm a house in Perth's northeast, taking a man away. Famous sportsman face-to-face with Alan Jones on the stand at the broadcaster's trial. And a special milestone in Sydney for Frio's Caleb Sarong.
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3: Man is in police custody tonight after tactical response group officers and detectives raided a home in Averley in Perth's northeast. Part of Bolero Road was shut down soon after 11:30 as the Bearcat was called in.
28: The way they all got out of the vehicles and quickly approached and in the voices over the speakers, you could tell that it was obviously not a safe situation for civilians to be around.
3: After several hours, a man was led away from the property, a vehicle parked on the driveway, also seized by police. Dashcam footage shows the moment a car was sent flipping across multiple lanes on a busy Brisbane motorway. A white Nissan can be seen veering into an SUV, causing it to roll three times. Two men and a woman were taken to hospital, incredibly all with only minor injuries. Prominent sportsman has told a Sydney court former broadcaster Alan Jones twice kissed him without his consent. Alan Jones also allegedly bombarded him with text messages telling the former athlete he loved him.
7: Another week, another complainant, Mr. Jones?
12: A consistent silence from the former broadcaster as he walked into court for a showdown with a famous sportsman. For legal reasons, he can only be identified as Complainant M.
7: The first two complainants in this case gave their evidence from a special room inside this building, but Complainant M chose to be in the courtroom and in the witness box, bringing him face to face with Alan Jones.
12: M told the court he was introduced to Jones, who he knew was a prominent figure in the media landscape, as his sporting career took off. He would sometimes greet me with a hug and a kiss on the cheek and say, "Champion, beautiful man, if someone hasn't told you, let me be the person to tell you that you are special." M said the language felt flattering at first, then it became uncomfortable. Complainant M told the court of an event in 2015 when Jones kissed him close to his lips and not on my cheek. It lasted a second, but it was enough time to react. I froze. I was in disbelief. I didn't understand why it was happening. M told the court later that evening he received a text from Jones. "I would like to kiss you all night." In another alleged encounter at Jones's apartment in 2020, M claimed the broadcaster began kissing me, getting closer to my mouth. I could feel his genitalia up against me. He was saying, "I love you so much." M pushed him away and said, "Okay, mate," in a tone of defiance. "I just wanted to get away from him." M admitted exchanging fond texts and sending him flowers and believed Jones was in love with him, but it wasn't mutual. I know that I wasn't in love with him in that kind of way. The former broadcaster has pleaded not guilty to 22 charges of indecent assault and sexual touching. Damien Ryan, Nine News.
3: President Trump has turned a trophy presentation into a trade announcement to wrap up his whirlwind trip to Ireland, the American leader doubling down on his call for a united Ireland.
13: Trump, what's your timeline in Irish unity?
14: Donald Trump on the 18th hole after the final round at the Irish Open to make a surprise trade announcement.
15: On behalf of the United States of America, I am going to take the tariffs off.
14: Welcome news as he presented the trophy to Ireland's homegrown champion, Shane Lowry. The president promoting trade while doubling down on his support for a unified Emerald Isle.
15: And it would seem to me that one of the naturals of all time is put them together. So that's only my opinion.
14: But on the streets of Doonbeg, where President Trump's golf course is, a clear divide.
16: I think the Irish people want this, and I think in the not-too-distant future it will happen.
17: Easy for him is all we can say. Let him unify his own country first. That'd be a good idea.
19: It's okay to wish for it, but I don't think it's going to happen anytime soon.
14: A conversation set to continue as leaders from Northern Ireland, Scotland and Wales meet in coming hours to sign a deal demanding independence referendums, which could lead to the breakup of the United Kingdom.
21: While the president's trip to Ireland was technically a personal one, when you're the leader of the free world, it was always going to be political, especially as global conflicts rage on.
14: Taking off into the Irish sunset after demanding Ukraine stop hitting Russian oil. In Doonbeg, Mimi Becker, Nine News.
3: Friday's preliminary final will be extra special for one of the Dockers' most decorated players, Paddy. Caleb Sarong will play game 150 against the Swans.
29: Yeah, Tomo, and it is fitting. It comes in a preliminary final, given Caleb Sarong always delivers on the big stage. The vice-captain is a three-time All-Australian and Doig medalist, crucial to Fremantle's hopes of claiming a maiden premiership. But he did reveal the doubt he endured following their first-up finals loss.
26: When you come off such a tough loss and there's a lot of questions being asked, I kind of just fell back on who I am and what I value, and that was what I was able to lean on and made it a lot easier, because I knew even if it didn't land, it didn't have an impact, I was being me.
29: The Dockers will train tomorrow before flying to Sydney on Wednesday. And later in the bulletin, Tomo, Caleb Sarong on Fremantle bouncing back to their very best form, and the Swans on overcoming their own self-doubt. That and more in sport at 6:46.
3: It's going to be a big game. Paddy, thank you. Creatine for treating brain health. Next, new studies on mental clarity, but it's a supplement right for everybody. Adelaide captain Jordan Dawson and fellow star Callum Archie take a brave stand against online trolls. Six people dead and 100 missing after an Indonesian ferry capsizes. A new development on bird flu, more Australian animals falling victim.
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0: Returning to our top news report this hour, a surfer attacked by a shark 40 metres off Glenfield Beach in Geraldton. Mel Ismail rushed to hospital with a serious leg injury. Let's go live to Amber Wilkinson on the beach in Geraldton tonight. Amber, what's the latest on Mel Ismail?
1: Michael, he is still in a serious but stable condition at Geraldton Hospital tonight. And Nine News understands he has lost his foot from this attack, but the extent of his leg injuries is still unclear. Now, his son has since posted to social media this afternoon, thanking everyone for their love and support, but they're also asking for time and space as they adjust to what's happened. Now, the man's surfboard and his wetsuit have since been taken to help investigators figure out what shark bit him. Meanwhile, Michael, tonight at the beach, here remains closed.
0: Amber, thank you. It's a supplement synonymous with bodybuilders, but tonight creatine appears to be flexing a different kind of muscle, as doctors warn. It's not for everyone. Some are looking at creatine and whether it's effective for treating brain health.
2: For busy working mum Jess Sue, shaking off COVID was one thing, shaking off exhaustion another.
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3: For me, the mental clarity has been fantastic.
2: But whether creatine reliably improves cognition is still being investigated.
5: Three brand new products every month on the shelves, just an explosion.
2: A 2024 review published in Frontiers in Nutrition, which examined how much is currently known about cognitive effects, found modest benefits to memory and possible improvements in attention and processing speed. But it found no significant improvement in overall cognition or executive function. Researchers say larger tests are needed.
6: At the moment, there's still smaller randomised control trials in some of the conditions like depression and neurodegenerative disorders.
2: So should people take a creatine supplement? 3 to 5 grams a day is the commonly studied maintenance dose, but there's no established dose specifically for brain fog or concentration. The type behind almost all of the studies, creatine monohydrate. Doctors warn that before you start adding creatine to your daily routine, there is something else for you to consider. More isn't necessarily better. And while it's considered safe for most healthy adults, it may not be right for everyone.
6: It can cause some gut upset at higher doses.
2: And people with existing kidney or liver problems should seek medical advice before taking it.
6: If you're thinking about taking creatine, it's important to discuss it with your doctor.
2: In Australia, certain creatine products need to be listed with the Therapeutic Goods Administration to make sure they comply with safety standards. So while it's established for muscle, when it comes to sharpening the mind, the proof has a way to go if it's going to catch up with the popularity. Tina Altieri, Nine News.
0: Adelaide captain Jordan Dawson and fellow star Callum Archie have taken a brave stand against vicious online trolls. The pair targeted in separate messages. Now Callum Archie says he won't stand in silence.
7: Still processing a brutal end to the season, Cal Archie is now forced to confront abhorrent abuse.
8: You know, I'm sort of happy to cop anything about, you know, the way I've played or whatever, and like when sort of the colour of my skin becomes a part of it, I don't stand for that.
7: The two-time premiership winner opened his phone yesterday to discover a vicious message, and he wasn't alone. Jordan Dawson revealing the troll who intimated he should kill himself following the club's finals elimination.
8: He's worn his heart on his sleeve out on the footy field this year, and again, for him to come off the field and have to deal with things like this is just so disappointing, and people need to really have a hard look at themselves.
7: It follows the sudden passing of Dawson's brother Jared in April. All the while, the Crow skipper continued to play through grief, winning this year's Best Captain and Most Courageous Player award.
9: I just want to wish anyone who's struggled with mental health out there or who is struggling with mental health to know that you are definitely loved. and the world is a better place when you're in it.
7: In calling out the troll, Dawson wrote, "There is absolutely no place for this in the world. Be better." Crows chief Tim Silvers labelling the abuse disgusting and disturbing, but says it's becoming more common.
8: And we're humans at the end of the day. We're not just footy players. We've got families. I look at my kids and hope that they don't have to go through these things because it affects them as well.
7: The incidents are now in the hands of police and the AFL's integrity unit in a case of history repeating after fellow Crow Isaac Rankin was targeted this time last year. 32-year-old Jack Sullivan currently facing charges over allegations he sent threatening messages to Rankin.
10: The way that Jordan's handled this situation is absolutely incredible. He's shown the way in which you can call out behaviour that's not acceptable and actually saying what it is.
7: Archie with the same sentiment, enough is enough.
8: People can't just get away with these things and, they just need to be held accountable.
7: Braden Ingram, Nine News.
0: At least six people are confirmed dead after a passenger ferry capsized in the Java Sea. Indonesian search and rescue teams are looking for another 129 people after the vessel ran into bad weather and disappeared off the radar. More than 100 people have been rescued so far. Meghan Markle has shared a rare look at her family's new life in the United Kingdom. The Duchess of Sussex posting this video of Prince Harry and their two children, the first since they left the United States at the end of last month. The couple, who remain as non-working royals, have already enrolled their children into a British school. A run on home valuations coming up. How to ease the pain of the capital gains tax shake-up. Effie Zahos explains.
11: Another spike in the oil price, but Aussie drivers are probably feeling a bit less worried about it.
0: Where to find Perth's cheapest fuel and why Fremantle's dismissing their favourites status ahead in sport.
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15: Hey, it's Larry and Dan here. We got highlights for you to keep your company through the Nine News simulcast. This one, the first half of our In Other News, Nicole Kidman, what she gets up to in Ibiza. Nicole Kidman, one of Australia's biggest stars of all time, has revealed a shocking secret.
16: Oh, okay.
15: About herself. She took to Jimmy Fallon, the late night show.
16: Yes.
15: Late night? What's it called?
16: Tonight Show? No, one of those I'm not
15: shows.
16: Sure.
15: Something with Jimmy. The Jimmy Fallon Show.
16: Yeah.
15: And she was interviewed. They have this weird... They got a weird chemistry, those two.
16: Well, was she the one back in the day who actually wanted to go out on a date with him?
15: I think it was.
16: And he didn't realise. So she was trying to, like, drop hints, like, I want you to ask me out.
15: Yes.
16: And he didn't pick up on any of it. And he only found this out, like, 30 years after the fact.
15: Yeah. Like, early days of, like, him on, like, Saturday Night Live. And she's like, Jimmy Fallon's the stuff. I would like to go on a date. And she, he just was like, oh, no way, man. Yeah, wow.
16: Yeah.
15: And anyway, so she's back on the show. She's promoting a movie or something.
16: Yes.
15: And so basically they get chit-chatting as they do. And then this story came out on air.
17: Have you been to Ibiza?
12: No.
17: No.
12: No. Ibiza? Oh,
17: yeah.
12: No, I didn't even know how to pronounce it. Ibiza.
17: Ibiza.
12: Oh, Ibiza. No, I've not been to Ibiza.
17: It's like as though you've never heard of it?
12: I've heard of it, but I just
17: good.
12: It's like
17: you
12: most
17: look
12: fun
17: shocked.
12: Place on earth. Well, I just feel like I would not fit in there, would I?
18: Ooh, she gives
12: really?
18: A knowing look.
17: Hey,
12: what do we do in Ibiza?
17: Dance.
12: Oh, dance. I like to dance.
17: Go out to raves.
18: Raves.
12: You go out to raves?
17: Yes.
12: Nicole Kidman?
17: Yes. Does anyone here go? Yeah.
12: Yeah, they're ravers out there. But do you go out as you? Do you go out as you? Or do you wear disguise?
17: I gave away my cover. I did a interview where I said I do wear a little black wig or some sort of disguise, and I go out. Yeah. So I'll have to wear something different. But.
0: The rush is on to value properties before capital gains tax changes next July, and home business owners could be caught out. Nine's money editor Effie Zahos breaks down the new rules.
19: Property valuer Andrew Tunbridge makes a living getting the numbers right. And measure for measure, demand is about to surge.
20: The calendar is beginning to fill up for July already.
19: That's July next year, when capital gains tax changes kick in. Australia's 2.3 million investors will want their properties to be worth as much as possible on that day. Not to sell, but to slash their potential future tax bill.
20: Most investors' goals will be to lock in the most reliable, credible and defensible valuation, as the higher your starting cost base, the less profit you are taxed on down the track.
19: July 1, 2027 is the line in the sand. For gains made before then, the existing 50% CGT discount stays. For gains made after, new rules apply, with a minimum 30% tax. And if you bought a new build, you can choose which set of rules works best.
20: So what we look for is the location, aspect, land size.
19: Simple valuations can cost up to $1,400, but you don't need one on day one, and the ATO won't accept predictions made early.
20: It's recommended that people do undertake a valuation within, say, 3 to 4 months from that date to reflect current market sentiment. The valuers will have best insight on the comparable sales to use.
19: If you're thinking of renovating to boost your baseline, get advice first. Not all add value, and if they're major, you'll need to finish by July 1. Treasury is working on a 9-step DIY valuation formula, but reviews are mixed, as it could leave some investors paying more tax.
20: This calculator takes the actual annualised growth rate from the purchase to the sale and assumes the same rate applied throughout the holding period.
19: The surprise factor, it's not just landlords who need to pay attention.
21: If you have been genuinely running a business from home and you are eligible to claim mortgage interest costs as a tax deduction, you are caught with these new rules.
19: Meaning if your workplace is home, that full main residence tax exemption may not cover 100% of your home. Effie Zahos, Nine News.
0: To breaking news now, and a new inquiry will be launched into the City of Perth Council. It will cost $120,000 and it'll take 3 months, comes after a 5-month review into its fractured working relationships and governance issues. Another endangered Australian sea lion has been found dead in South Australia and is right now being tested for bird flu. Comes a day after the first death in the country off Kangaroo Island, with fears it could be the start of an outbreak. There are fewer than 10,000 sea lions in Australia. 85% of the population is found in South Australia. The federal government is working to import a vaccine being trialled in Hawaii, which is showing promising results. Australian drivers are abandoning petrol and diesel cars just as the price of oil jumps once again. Here's finance editor Chris Kohler.
11: Eyebrows are lifting as oil price concerns come creeping back in. The price rose to $107 a barrel over the weekend as Saudi Arabia shut a key pipeline due to attacks. The price is still a fair way from the April peak, as you can see, but those driving petrol and diesel cars will be worried about an extended price rise. Of course, drivers have been concerned about this for a while, long enough for the market to shift from the ground up. In fact, more than half of all cars sold in Australia are now electrified, either full EV or hybrid. That's a trend that looks set to continue, thanks in part to headlines about oil prices. As for the market, the ASX was steady as investors gear up for a big week of central bank meetings. We'll have decisions from the Fed, Bank of England and Bank of Japan. As for now, one Aussie dollar is buying 71 US cents, 62 euro cents and 110 Japanese yen.
0: Thank you, Chris. Talking about fuel, let's look at the price of fuel across Perth tomorrow. The average run litre will decrease by 0.4 cents a litre to $2.114, but you can find it cheaper on Marina Boulevard in Ocean Reef, on Westfield Street in Mannington, and on Great Northern Highway in Bullsbrook. Diesel increased by 2 cents a litre to $2.621, getting expensive, but you can find it cheaper on Westfield Street in Mannington. Paddy's back with more sport, and Paddy, the Dockers are counting down to Friday, aren't we all?
1: Absolutely we are, Tomo. We're all with them, and the minor premiers saying they've regained their mojo after their semi-final victory. So why are Fremantle on edge ahead of their preliminary final date? The Swans' new skipper opens up on why Sydney have doubt, and the derby that was simply dripping in drama.
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16: Oh, hey, it's Leah and Dan, and we're back again to bring you another highlight from our show this morning. Some supermarket employees here in Perth were out and about doing some market research, and we got chatting about green flags that you find in a business.
18: Michael from Yanjabub says, if they remember your name, that's a big one for him. He says, that's one thing Hammerbun will never get on top of.
16: Okay.
18: That's pretty tough.
16: At a cafe, if they know my name, yep. That's fantastic.
18: You love it?
16: Yes.
18: I always get called wrong names at cafes.
16: Dan?
18: Yeah.
16: What do you get?
18: I got Ian once.
16: Yes.
18: He goes,
16: you don't look like an Ian.
18: No. He goes, long black? I go, yeah. He goes, name? I go, Dan. He said, Ian.
16: Wow. You're like, okay, I'll take it. And I literally do. I'm going to get my right coffee.
18: Okay, buddy. Sure. I got a couple. For me, a big one for, let's say, a cafe or a restaurant, the music level.
16: Yes.
18: It can't be too loud.
16: Yep.
18: Also, it can't be too soft.
16: Mm-hmm.
18: You don't want silence. Yeah. That's crazy.
16: Plus, maybe get premium. Pay for that.
18: Oh, if an ad comes on?
16: No, I'm like, come on, guys. I just paid $8 for this coffee.
18: I just paid a month of your subscription.
16: Practically.
18: Yeah. Also, a big one at restaurants.
16: Yeah.
18: The fancier the restaurant apparently means they can't turn the lights on.
16: Yes.
18: I hate that.
16: Oh, no. As in, hang on a second.
18: Turn the lights up. It's too dark to eat. It's too dark.
16: Oh, my goodness. No, the moodier, the better. No, like, I want just a couple of candles there.
18: There is a limit.
16: No.
18: So, Leah, you're telling me, right, you go out to a fancy restaurant. Say you get taken out to a fancy restaurant on a date.
16: Yeah.
18: You've put in hours of makeup and making yourself look all good to go out to this fancy restaurant, and you want as little light as possible?
16: 100%. Yeah. Yes, I do.
18: Women make no sense.
16: No, there's something about mood lighting that makes any experience.
18: No, mood lighting,
16: like that,
18: yes.
16: Really good.
18: But it's too dark. I can't see my food.
16: You don't need to see it. You just need to taste it. You're not blind. It's not pitch black. You've got some light.
18: We eat with our eyes first.
16: That is so funny.
18: I hate it. I hate it when it's too dark.
16: I'm so surprised by that because you don't like fluorescent lighting.
18: No, you're so against that.
16: You're all about the lamps.
18: Yeah, lamps. But it's still like bright and I can still see what's going on.
16: Well, where are you eating?
18: I don't know. Not in dungeons. Some of them, there's a limit and it's like, it's too dark in here.
16: It's too dark in here.
18: It's dangerous, actually. People will trip over.
16: Eating food will fall over. Knife. Yeah, okay.
18: Yeah, exactly. So
1: Dockers star Caleb Sarong says they're back to their best for Friday's preliminary final blockbuster against Sydney at the SCG. But Fremantle are dismissing their status as favourites, despite the Swans missing a host of key players.
22: The minor premiers against Sydney missing more than a handful of stars. Still, the Dockers feel they are the underdogs.
23: We're going over there with a really hungry mindset of hunting them and getting after them, and that's the only mindset we really need to take into it.
22: The Swans minus six of their best 23. But with the grand final spot on the line, Caleb Sarong warning against complacency.
23: They haven't been replaced by guys that haven't played games. They've been replaced by some really senior good AFL footballers as well. So they're a formidable team.
22: The vice-captain, confident Fremantle's trust in one another is replenished after a gutsy semi-final win.
23: You can't just flick a switch and turn it all around. And there's just so much part of our game that was going well, but there was just these little parts that were just missing a little bit. And I think you saw on the weekend a far more cohesive, connected unit.
22: Sarong celebrating game 150 on Friday. Younger brother Jai sharing the field for the milestone, albeit in different colours.
23: It's going to be a strange one. One's going to be stoked when the final siren goes and the other one's going to be pretty disappointed, but I'm sure at the end of the day we'll both be extremely happy for each other.
22: Sydney aware of the mammoth task that awaits.
3: Of course, we're human. We have doubts. You know, the six important players that have been out of the team, but I think we can take great pride and confidence in what we've been able to dish up since it's all happened.
22: Turning to former co-captain Dane Rampey to lead the side in injured skipper Callum Mills' absence.
3: Yeah, it's a little bit bittersweet to be honest, but this is the circumstance we've been dealt.
22: Erin Harwood, Nine News.
1: The Dockers are just one win away from a second grand final appearance. Footy commentator Will Schofield joins us. Will, Fremantle stars delivered when their season was on the line against Geelong.
5: Yeah, it was the big five, wasn't it? Paddy, great to be with you. The players that didn't stand up in that Hawthorn qualifying final did. Luke Jackson, we know what he performed. And then Shea Bolton, it took him about 50 seconds to get going. Murphy Reid, Hayden Young and Josh Tracy, probably their best five players, were the ones that were missing in action. So they've certainly got the monkey off the back in terms of performing in finals, especially under Justin Longmuir. I think we can pass that now and they move on into a preliminary final. I don't think we'll see an underperforming Freo side get beaten. They may well not win this game or the grand final if they make that, but they won't do it because they didn't show up. I think we're going to see the real Fremantle from now on.
1: They certainly responded last weekend. Now, as you mentioned, Sydney stands in their way. Now, no one gave the Swans a chance of beating Brisbane. Are they capable of doing it again?
5: Well, I did. I picked them and I got it right. So there wasn't nobody that gave them the chance, but not many did. And yeah, certainly Justin Longmuir has been trying to put the underdog status on Freo from the post-game press conference. I don't think they are. I think they're favourites and I think they'll win too. I think the Dockers... The final straw is Callum Mills. It's such a big loss to this Sydney side. He's a leader. He is the one that barks orders on the field, is able to take the hits on and off the field. And I think this will be the straw that breaks the camel's back. And I think Freo will be too good for Sydney at the SCG and move their way into a grand final.
1: The loss of Mills may just be tipping point. The countdown to Friday is on. Thank you, Will.
5: Can't wait, buddy.
1: Hawthorn co-captain Jai Newcombe is calling on his fellow midfielders to fire against the Lions in their preliminary final on Saturday. The Hawks midfield struggling in their most recent encounter, a 67-point loss to Brisbane in round 22.
6: They've got a handful of quality guys in their midfield, which we obviously saw firsthand on Saturday night. He was in a strong vein of form when we played him last time. So, definitely be something that we look into. See how we go.
1: Hawthorn and Brisbane have never met in finals. The Waffles' best and fairest player will be celebrated tonight with the 106th Sandover Medal awarded. Erin Harwood is on the red carpet at Crown.
16: Paddy, the count isn't far away now for the State League's Night of Knights. I'm joined by reigning Sandover medalist Charlie Constable. Charlie, Perth finished in third this year, then bowed out in straight sets. Now that the dust has settled a little bit, how do you assess the team's season?
9: Yeah, we obviously thought we had a pretty strong home and away season. The reality is we played two pretty good finals too. Unfortunately, came up against some good teams and got a little bit unlucky at the end of our second final, but that's footy, so we'll gear up and go again and looking forward to next year.
16: It was your third campaign with the Demons and you averaged almost 30 touches. What went into another consistent year for you?
9: Yeah, I think the way our team's set up, I'm able to play a role that probably enables me to get the ball a little bit more than other people in our team, which is, I guess my role is heavily relying on my team. So, yeah, it was another decent year for me, but certainly excited for next year.
16: And you're seeking to go back-to-back, but can you or anyone catch Jeremy Sharp, who I believe you lived with on the Gold Coast?
9: Yeah, no, I think Jeremy will be a clear runaway favourite, and yeah, he's certainly a better footballer than he is taking care of a pet dog, a young puppy, so yeah, hopefully see him up there tonight.
16: Thanks, Charlie. Good luck tonight. Paddy, the action will all get underway shortly, and tonight we will also toast a Dara Kerr medalist for the women's best and fairest player.
1: A big night indeed. To tennis now, and Alexander Zverev has won his second Grand Slam title, defeating Ben Shelton in the final of the US Open. The German winning in four sets, but clearly wasn't keeping track of the score. Unaware, the contest was over when he served it out on match point. A type 1 diabetic, Zverev paid an emotional tribute to his mother.
2: When your four-year-old son gets diagnosed with diabetes and doctors in the office tell you that life and sports will be very, very limited for that child, it takes a very, very strong mother to walk out of those offices and to say, my son will be whatever he wants to be.
1: The trophy, Zverev collects more than $7.5 million in prize money. And it's one of sport's greatest rivalries, but the latest Manchester derby was met with intense controversy. First, City winger Phil Foden was sent off for this kick to United star Bruno Fernandes. Erling Haaland, netting the winner after VAR overturned an offside call.
7: Wait for this. Big moment now. Goal for Manchester City!
8: Thank you, what's offside?
10: It changed a lot, the
8: and... What I can understand is the rules.
1: The win is City's fourth in a row. And Tomo, post-game there, the referees admitted that they got that one wrong. So a bit of cold comfort there for the Red Devils fans.
0: They'll intensify relationships. It will, Paddy. Thank you. And Lee, it's going to hit 30 this week.
16: Yeah, it is heating up, Tomo, this week. But rain will follow shortly after. I'll have more following the break.
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1: Welcome back. It is heating up with temperatures to peak midweek before a dramatic change. Today, the city warmed to 23 after a low of 9 and is still around 19 degrees right now. Welcome to all of the students at Anzac Terrace Primary School in Bassendean who recorded a maximum of 25.8 just before pickup this afternoon. This is the code that you can scan if you would like your school to be part of our Junior Weather Watch program. Thank you to all of the Year 2s who helped out today. We have a combination of summer and winter weather patterns creating an interesting mix of weather this week. Northeasterly winds are being dragged down to Perth. That is bringing the heat. We also have this cold front that's approaching from the west on Friday, which will bring wet, windy and stormy weather. Two of the major cities now, it is cold and wet in Melbourne and Hobart tomorrow, partly cloudy in Canberra, a late shower or two in Sydney with a maximum of 24 degrees. Back to WA in our north now, maximums mostly between 30 and 40 degrees, and there are some storms in inland parts of WA, particularly the southeast. Showers and storms in the Goldfields and the Great Southern, but warm and sunny in coastal areas. On the water, strong east southeasterly winds 15 to 20 knots, easing in the middle of the day, turning easterly in the evening. Seas around a metre, a southwesterly swell up to 2.5 metres. Across the suburbs, mostly sunny with maximums between 25 and 26 degrees from the coast to the hills. As for the city, a sunny day. We are warming to 27 degrees after dropping to 12 overnight, and then we'll be almost 10 degrees above the September average by Wednesday, climbing to 30. You can also see that we have some warmer nights coming through as well. Close to 20 degrees will be the minimum. Heavy rain on Friday, anywhere between 5 to 20 millimetres of rain. This will dampen the heat with daytime temperatures to then drop on Saturday and Sunday between 20 to 22 degrees, and it looks like we have some showers early next week. So a week of sea soaring temperatures, but enjoy the warmth in the days ahead, Tomo.
2: Four seasons in one week. Lee, thank you. That is Nine News for this Monday, September 14. Thanks for your company. 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Good night.
3: Life Words. Some words from 1 Corinthians chapter 1 verse 3. 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

it's Bruce Robinson here from The Fathering Project, and I thought I'd talk now about leadership, particularly leadership as a father or father figure. And there are, of course, three basic styles of leadership. One is the military authority leadership, do what I say because I am in authority. The second is the more the charismatic leadership. Hey, let's all do this. Wouldn't it be wonderful? Do it for the team, do it for the club, do it for some other reason. But the third and the hardest type of leadership is called servant leadership. It's where you sacrifice things. You sacrifice glory and fame and prestige. You sacrifice power by bringing others into leadership. You might sacrifice money. You sacrifice income for a greater good, such as taking time off to go and help people or living closer to work. What do your kids think about you as a leader? Do they see you as authoritarian? Do they see you as purely charismatic? Or do they notice a servant leadership about you, the sort of thing that inspires people? Servant leaders have inspired me in my life. I want to be a servant leader as a dad and as a father figure. What do you want to be? If you'd like more information, ideas, or tips on this subject, just Google The Fathering Project.

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0: Ephesians 3, verses 20 and 21. God can do anything, you know, far more than you could ever imagine or guess or request in your wildest dreams. He does it not by pushing us around, but by working within us, His Spirit, deeply and gently within us.
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0: Welcome back once again to another Monday night. Andrea,
1: guess
0: how are
1: who
0: you
1: it
0: going?
1: Is? I'm good. It's Andrea and David. David and Andrea here on 98.5. It's
0: hello, everyone.
1: A great time to be with you tonight.
0: Yes.
1: So blessed to be with you. And you know what? We've got an hour with you.
0: Yes.
1: Where we love to encourage you, where we love to push you, where we'd like to even help you direct maybe situations in life that we all go through.
0: That's right.
1: But what better way to spend it with you guys here tonight on Rios de Agua Viva.
0: It's so good to be here on Sunshine. And of course, if you're just tuning in, well, it's crazy to even think this, Andrea. Yeah. We're in September.
1: What?
0: Which only means that we've got less than 4 months away to the end of the year. It's craziness. It's you just start thinking about it and we're like, I feel like we just started the year a couple of weeks ago, but hey.
1: It's like it blinked and I was like,
0: That's it. In September already, we're past winter. We're feeling the change of weather, of course.
1: Yeah, we're feeling it now.
0: Today was nice. Today's a nice day.
1: Today.
0: Yesterday we had that nice cool Sunday that you have.
1: Yes.
0: But today we've had a nice day. And looking ahead at the weather, I mean, I was just looking on the, what is it? The weather forecast app on my phone. So sometimes I ask just Siri, I'm like, what's it going to be like today? And it's like, it will be sunny or something.
1: Yeah. Oh, well, Siri.
0: But hey, look, wherever you find yourself, we're so thankful that you can join us tonight. We're going to be right back. We're going to get right into this word of encouragement. Andrea, we're looking forward.
1: Come on.

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0: Good evening, all. It's David and Andrea here. Thank you so much for tuning in. Rios de Agua Viva, where we've got another topic where we want to encourage you. I literally just put on my phone, do not disturb.
1: Right.
0: And I think that's what we want to talk about with our life, you know, things in our life, situations, challenges that we find ourselves where sometimes we just need to remove certain things.
1: So good.
0: Or even like just pause and rest and just like, do not disturb me, because when I put my do not disturb on, it's because I need to be focused on my thing that I've got, the goal that I want to achieve.
1: Yeah.
0: And sometimes it can be a little bit hard to put that do not disturb me, because you know there's lots of things that you've got to get done in the day.
1: Yeah.
0: There's, you know, the priorities and things. And I think I've been watching a few videos that there are certain things that you can do on your phone in order to help you to cone in and do specific jobs so that you're in line, so that you're doing those.
1: Yeah, so you're not getting distracted so easily.
0: Yeah,
1: I think if you're a student,
0: done. And
1: I mean, the amount of times you've been studying, I'm sure there's been moments where you're like, all right, I'm going to turn either turning this phone off or putting do not disturb.
0: 100%.
1: And so sometimes you just ask Siri, like, I think you tried it before, and Siri's like, I don't understand you.
0: I'm like, come on, really?
1: This is a function that you have in your yourself.
0: Why can't you just do one thing?
1: Yeah, I know, right?
0: Don't worry, I'll manually
1: But it's quite interesting, because you think about technology in that sense. You can ask your phone to do something. In this sense, I don't know if you got, you know, the iPhone or even
0: Android
1: phone or whatever it is. But certain phones have specific features.
0: Mm.
1: But it's quite interesting now we start reflecting how that looks on our life, and you start thinking, well, maybe there are certain areas that today we want to talk about, which is on this topic, do not disturb. We're going to call it this because I think it's just such a, for me, it was catchy, but at the same time, I understand the annotation. You're trying to get a point.
0: Yeah.
1: And the point you're trying to put across here, which is basically, maybe that's just a reminder for us in certain times of the day or even certain seasons of our life that we just have to put a do not disturb, you know, sign, like, just mentally for us. Like, maybe there's opinions of others. Maybe there's voices that we allow to enter and to just sway our mind or sway our decisions to that. And why is it so important to have these do not disturb moments, Andrea? Is like you said before, I think it was such a great practical way to see it. And it is when you're studying, you have to finish the assignment. You have to finish the task at hand.
0: Yeah.
1: And what a perfect way to see where Paul talks about it in the Bible. And he says, I fix my eyes on Jesus, the perfecter of my faith, knowing that every step I take, I'm making it closer to finishing the task at hand, which is running this race. And he pivots this to a great way that we can understand it, which is running a race. Now, I don't know about you, but like, if I start thinking about it, Andrea, like, there's some moments where I have to put my phone on do not disturb, because I'm like, I just need to finish this edit, you know. I just need to finish this task, or this just reading the preaching, or even just the teaching that's coming up next Sunday. And I'm like, I just have to sometimes just disconnect from the 100%. Technology, because it can help, but then it can also just distract you right 100%. Off the path, right?
0: Yeah, because for me, it's like, if I don't put that do not disturb, procrastination starts to happen. Then I start to push it and push it, and then I just start to worry about it, and then that's when everything starts to change. You know, you're not disciplined enough, you're not persistent enough just to keep at it and keep going until you're done. I mean, the constant notifications, you know, the things, the endless things that are always around us. You know, the world is going, nothing stops. Time keeps going. There's day, there's night, nothing stops for us. And you know, certain things happen in our lives that we've realized, you know, things don't just stop just because of a certain thing that has happened, or you've gone through something. It keeps going and going and going, and there's no stopping. But we want to talk about more about having this kind of like this notification that we have on our phone, where it says do not disturb, where we cannot worry about the things that we are going through, where maybe even our daily habits are pulling away from us to believe what God has for us, pulling us away from the focus and fixing our eyes on Jesus, on his plan and on his purpose for our lives. So,
1: so good.
0: You know, why don't you stick around a little bit more? We're going to continue talking about this. Do yes. not disturb. We're about speaking on keeping our eyes fixed on Him, the author and the perfecter of our faith.
1: So good.

0: Hey, look, if you're just tuning in right now, you're here with Andrea and David. You're on Sunshine, and we're talking about Do Not Disturb. Now, Andrea, just before the break, we were talking about how our phones have this, you know, this way of means to stop us from being distracted from the notifications and from phone calls receiving. Mm-hmm. And I'm hoping for those who are married, you know, you have allowed the calls of your partner to go through. But if not, Andrea's looking at me like, yeah. I don't know.
1: Oh, come on. What are you going to say now? I mean, he's waiting to you know, go down the aisle.
0: But you know, it's if you think about it, we're just really shifting this perspective and just seeing it in such a practical way in our lives and in a spiritual way. Like, we can think about it, our walk with God can often require us to make a sacrifice in that sense, which is you have to limit distractions. You have to limit those notifications of life at times. It's not putting on hold. Like, if you have kids, that's understandable. You're gonna have to attend to them because you're a parent, you know. That's something that it just continues. But I know, in a sense, for all of us, we have to learn to balance it well. And whether that's you just disconnecting for a moment from the opinions of others, maybe the expectation of your family to be where you need to be or where you should be at your age, because that is something that you just see on social media quite often. Everyone likes to put this expectation of life where you should be at this certain age, where you should be at this certain point in time in your life.
1: Yeah, that's true.
0: And after that time, that can discourage us from the path we're in today, because we're basing our life on a photo that's been edited, on something that's been scripted to look good and to sound good and to sound even intriguing for oneself.
1: You know?
0: And so a lot of the times, I think what requires us to just really be faithful on this journey with God is just to sit back and not passively, but I just say that metaphorically in our sense of how our emotions are, our posture of mindset is.
1: Yeah.
0: It's just to just rest in God. And for a moment, like I said, it's not passive, but it is producing fruit or productivity, in the sense of I'm growing in the character of God. I'm growing in the way that God called me to do. Fruits of the Spirit is a great example.
1: 100%.
0: What are they? Goodness, self-control, love,
1: patience.
0: There are ways and means that we can wait upon God, but also not do nothing about our faith, but to continue faithful on the journey. But we have to, in a sense, understand there comes a time where you just have to limit certain expectations of others, certain expectations of yourself as well. So it's going to require you to introspectively look inside where your heart's at, where your mindset's at, and just really ask God, hey, and just invite Him and ask Him in that moment, God, what are those promises that you gave me? You know, where am I off and where do I need to get resynced back on?
1: Distractions happen, and I guess distractions, when they do come, it kind of helps us realize what kind of habits in our life that we're quite not grasping very well. You know, if we're constantly having to procrastinate or having to delay things and having to maybe push things away where you actually know what you should be doing, you know, that kind of questions on, like, what is the priority in my life? What is the priority that I have in the next 3 months or the next 6 months or for this year or for even for the day? Because distractions can happen so many ways, so many ways. And the enemy, as the Word of God says, that he's like a prowling lion, you know, seeing how he will to devour one. So he'll always put certain things in our lives that distract us, maybe even spiritually, from walking with God or even pursuing what God has for your life, the purpose for your life. And at times we can be, we are tempted by this distraction. We are tempted to move far from what the Lord has maybe put in our lives, or even the way that we walk and the talk and our heart posture. All those things, maybe those distractions or even those habits that we formed maybe when we were younger, or we saw a certain way someone walking like, and maybe perhaps we have even put that on ourselves, that sometimes has, we didn't realize that it's, oh, I'm actually doing the same thing that he was, but that's not quite a healthy way for us to continue walking to the season that I'm going to, or to the next thing that God has opened up. Maybe a door has opened up, and maybe he's just trying to remind you, hey, I think what a word that I remember is like, you know, in the small things that you are faithful, in the bigger things I will give to you.
0: Yeah,
1: that's what God says, that he can trust you with. That's what the word of God says. And so small things that we do to allow us from being distracted, such as praying, such as setting a time with God, maybe even reading or even hearing the word of God, will allow you to make bigger steps, and that would help you, you know, build your character, build a skill, or even shape your heart posture towards God and towards the things that he has for your life.
0: Yes.
1: Every day, you know, we see that there are certain things in our lives that will the enemy will try to distract us from. It can be the most simplest thing. Oh, we've got a small hiccup before we go to the next thing. We've got a small hiccup before we go to the next move, or you know, these things that sometimes are like alarm bells, where, you know, maybe God is getting you to that next season, or that next step, or that next you know, plan that he has for you.
0: Yeah.
1: And sometimes we just got to, you know, open our eyes, allow God to open our eyes spiritually as well, to see, you know, is there something that I need to change? Is there something that I need to learn from? Sometimes it can be a hard lesson. Sometimes it's not going to be as easy as like, oh, there's the answer. This is what I had to learn from. No, sometimes it takes us persistence to keep going and going and going. But that is the way of faith. That is the way that we walk with God. If our faith is as small as that mustard seed, as the word of God says, that we could even say to that mountain, move, and it would move. Like, the faith that it requires for you to go to the next step, or to the next season, or to the next whatever it is that God has for your life, it requires you to believe by faith and trust in God, trust in his process, trust that he is doing everything on your behalf, whether it may look like the gloomiest day in the world, whether it may be hard to even grasp of what you're going through. Trust his timing, trust his process.
0: Good.

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0: us may be thinking, well, I want to see the answered prayer. I want to be living in that fulfilled promise, so to speak, or I want to see that in my day-to-day life. But I'm so encouraged by it. There's a story in 2 Kings, and there's this woman who is a widow. She loses a husband, and the husband dies, but then there is a creditor, a person who comes and requires or goes and demands. It would sort of be like a debt collector for nowadays.
1: Yeah.
0: And so this person goes to this widow and tells her, I need you to pay this debt off, and if you don't pay it, I will take your sons as slaves, as payment. Just imagine that. Yeah. If that was today, that would be unheard of. That would be quite unlawful, quite honest.
2: Absolutely.
0: But then this woman goes to a prophet named Elisha, and this story is in the Bible. It's an amazing story. And the prophet tells her, all right, what do you have in your house? And she said, all I have is just a little bit of oil in a jar. And the prophet tells her, right, go back home, ask your neighbors, gather all these empty jars as much as you can, but hear this, close the door, you and your sons, and when you grab the jar, pour it into the other jar that's empty. So she grabs something from her own house.
2: Yeah.
0: The miracle that God had intended for her wasn't found outside of a house. It was found inside of what she already had. And so the prophet tells her these specific instructions, go and close the door. And that just struck me because I remember sharing this yesterday. I was just saying, why did he tell her to close the door? It's because in order for a miracle to happen, sometimes it's going to take crazy faith to think and to even just think about it. You're going to try and think about it logically, but God is a way, and the way he does things, he does over extraordinary things. He does things that we don't understand in the moment.
2: Yeah.
0: But this woman just has faith.
2: Yeah.
0: She had just enough faith to believe, right, if this guy, I know he's sent from God. I know that his word is good. So I'm just going to go and do what he tells me. I'm going to grab this jar that I've already got, a bit of oil, and I'm just going to pour it into the jars. The Bible says that in this story, if you read it, she gathers all the jars and tells her sons, is there any more? And the sons, there's no more. She literally filled, I don't know how many jars there were because the story doesn't tell us, but it just says there were so many jars of oil and that she filled every single one of them. And the moment that the son said, there's no more, that's when the oil stopped flowing.
2: Wow.
0: Imagine that. Like if you had a little couple of milliliters of water and God just told you, all right, you need more water, just keep pouring. And it would just... Yeah, don't look at it, how much is in there.
2: Yeah.
0: Just keep pouring.
2: Yeah, yeah.
0: Just keep pouring.
2: Yeah.
0: And it's just amazing to think, like, sometimes God can work like that in our lives. Yeah. Like, we're expecting God to come through logically, but a lot of times he's just going to come in a way where you're not going to expect the miracle. And it's just like, what is this? Like, how is this even possible? How is this even possible? Like, Jesus turns water into wine. Jesus walks on top of the water.
2: Yeah.
0: Like, these are things that we've read about. But if you were to actually think about the story and you put yourself into that position, you would think, right, one, I'm not going to go do that because that's just crazy. But this woman had enough faith to just believe.
2: Yes.
0: Right. If God is going to provide for me, he's going to use exactly what I've got in my hands right now.
2: Come on.
0: So a lot of the times, like Andrea, you were saying, the promise, the message, the hope that we need. A lot of times we're going to try and find that externally. But little do you know, it's already inside of you.
2: Come on.
0: And his name is Jesus.
2: Yeah.
0: And he's right there ready to pour more of that hope, more of that faith, more of that strength over you by you just looking directly to heaven.
2: Yeah.
0: And just asking God himself, just as simple, is, Lord, I just need more strength. I just need more faith today. I just need more strength for clarity on this situation. I just need peace. Lord, I don't know what to do with these kids. I need you to help me. I need you to give me guidance.
2: Yeah.
0: Why are we always trying to look external? I understand for the understanding that the counsel of others is very good. The Bible is very biblical that.
2: Yeah.
0: But as well, understanding that if we can just trust God, knowing that we have his ear, always right there.
1: Come on, that's good.
0: Because he always inclines to the ear of those who believe in him, who just have faith. He is ready to pour from heaven what you need. So I want to encourage you, wherever you find yourself today, this is the message. In order for a miracle to happen, a lot of the times, it's just as simple as not being disturbed.
1: Mm-hmm. 100%.
0: Because why did the prophet tell her to close the door? It's because in order for the miracle to happen, she had to block, she had to shut the door on distractions. She had to shut the door on others' expectations. She had to shut the door on others' levels of faith.
1: Yes.
0: Because a lot of people are going to tell you, well, I prayed about it once, never happened. Mm. I tried to do it, never happened. Mm-hmm. No. If she all she had was the word, and she just believed. And she's like, right, I'm just going to shut the door. Because a lot of the times, you just need to shut the door on those relationships, on those things that are just toxic and negative, not from God, that don't bring hope, don't bring life. Those are the things that can simply propel you towards letting God just pour into your life and just be like, I have an overcapacity for new strength, new faith, new life, new hope, new future, new everything that I need from day to day. Just simply, Andrea?
1: Yeah.
0: Do not disturb.
1: So good. Do not disturb. Turn it on.
0: So today, wherever you find yourself,
1: yeah,
0: I want to leave you with that.
1: Yeah.
0: So maybe this week it is a do not disturb week. Mm. Maybe this is the week that you had to be intentional about, like, right, I've just got to limit some of these distractions. They could be just repetitive thoughts. They could be people's expectations of you. It could just be your own expectations of yourself.
1: Yes.
0: Sometimes we're our worst enemy. We put ourselves down. We're harsh to ourselves. And we just don't allow that grace. We give grace to others, but where's the grace for ourselves as well?
1: That's
0: so
1: very good.
0: I want to encourage you, remind yourselves of these words.
1: Yeah.
0: Hey, this week, so do not disturb week.
1: It's not a disturb.
0: 1 week could turn into two can turn into two months.
1: Yeah.
0: Hey, it could be a total lifestyle for you. It could change your ways.
1: Yeah.
0: But hey, only suggesting for you.
1: Only suggesting. Because we're all about building new habits.
0: Yes.
1: Yeah. Because the word of the Lord says, for you have need of endurance so that when you have done the will of God, you may receive what is promised. That's Hebrews chapter 10, verse 36. So we want to pray so that this word can begin to grow and you can yield that faith, that increased faith, that increased wisdom and that perseverance in your life. So,
0: so
1: thank
0: good.
1: You, God. Thank you so much. Thank you that your grace is sufficient enough for today, that your mercy is new every day. We ask, God, that you would help us to cone in what you have planned for us. Give us wisdom. Give us this increase in faith. May the Holy Spirit in us that you've given to us, Lord Father, that we be able to persevere in every circumstance, that any distraction, just take it away from us and let us be able to fix our eyes on you, the perfecter of our faith, in Jesus' name.
0: Amen.
1: Amen.

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1: Talking about faith, talking about, you know, not being disturbed this week.
0: Yeah, hey, creating new habits, guys.
1: That's it.
0: Come on. More faith.
1: Hey,
0: more wisdom.
1: I'm looking forward to next week. You don't want to miss it. We're here every Monday night, 8 p.m., right here on Sunshine. It's Andrea and David bringing you the Spanglish show, right?
0: Yes, always. And if you want to listen to the message that we encouraged everyone with, you can listen again on sunshine.com.au.
1: Yes.
0: Or head on over to our streaming sites. We are under RDAV, Rivers of Living Water.
1: That's right. Hey, it's been a pleasure. Andrea, once again, thank you for joining me.
0: Once again, muchas gracias, hermanito.
1: Looking forward to next week. That's right.
0: We'll see you next week,
1: Buenas
0: guys.
1: Buenas noches. My name is David.
0: I'm Andrea.
1: Hasta la próxima. Ciao.

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1: 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Love does not delight in evil, but rejoices with the truth. It always protects, always trusts, always hopes, always perseveres. Love never fails.
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0: future.
1: With my family, we often go for holidays in the southwest, like lots of us do. And when we're down there, it's always the same thing. After a few days, we start wandering around the town and looking at the real estate in the real estate agent's window. Then we start to think, oh, maybe we could buy a place down here. And then we start to think, oh, it could be that place or that place. And then we start to mentally move ourselves into this holiday house, thinking what we're going to do, how we're going to paint it, how we're going to change our whole lives and patterns to orient around having this this holiday house. And we spend a big bunch of the holiday just imagining what having a house in the southwest would look like. It's amazing what that does to you. At first, it's just you speculate, and then you start to mentally move yourself in to the place that even just in your imagination, you've taken on as your own. It's part of the way the heart works. The way Jesus puts it is like this. He says, your heart follows your treasure. Or to quote him more directly, where your treasure is, there your heart will be also. Sometimes we misunderstand that saying of Jesus. It sounds like maybe Jesus is just saying, look, it doesn't matter how much treasure you've got. What matters is where your heart is. But that's actually not what he's saying. Notice he's predicting where your heart is going to end up. Where your treasure is, there your heart will be. It's as if Jesus looks at each of our lives and makes a prediction about where our hearts will be in 5, 10, 15 years from now. And Jesus says to us, do you know where your heart is going to be then? Your heart is going to be then where your treasure is now. It's like that with the holiday house. We imagine ourselves buying the house. We haven't bought it yet, but if we ever bought one, your heart follows your treasure. You start to invest in the place where you've put your treasure. And so it's worth all of us thinking, where is our treasure going? Are we investing in ourselves? Are we investing in just making life comfortable? Or is at least part of our treasure going to the poor? Going to the community, are we making time and resources for the things of God? Because Jesus says to us, as sure as night follows day, where your treasure is, that's where your heart will end up. So if you're a follower of Jesus, you look at where your treasure is going now and you say, is that where I want my heart to be? Because where your treasure is, there your heart will be also.
0: If you enjoyed this message from Rory Shiner, head to providencechurch.org.au.

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Have you ever noticed how some families are just fun to be around? They always seem to be laughing and having a good time. 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I'm Kate Ryan for Focus on the Family Australia. 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And while you're there, please consider becoming a dollar a month partner. 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

0: Hello, my name is Karen Siggins and I'm from Carey Baptist Church in Forestdale. I spent a night in the waiting room of one of Perth's hospital emergency rooms recently, and over 8 hours, yep, I was there a long time, I saw a lot of people coming and going. There were unwell people, of course, and people like me who had come in support of someone else. But there were others as well, people who hadn't come into ER for help or to support someone. So one woman came in and used the bathroom before finding a chair in the corner where she shut her eyes for 30 minutes or so. A few came in search of a place to charge up their mobile phones. Maybe half a dozen people came in to drink from the water fountain and just to sit for a bit. And then there were still others who came in and out repeatedly. And as I watched and listened and occasionally chatted, it was apparent that mental health issues, loneliness, and homelessness lay behind many of these repeated comings and goings. These people weren't looking for ER assistance. They would wander in and sit for a bit. They'd chat with anyone who was up for it. Then they'd do a lap around the room and stand contemplating the snacks in the vending machine before wandering outside and returning 20 minutes later to sit and chat and consider the vending machine and so on and on. At about 2 a.m, a man stumbled into the ER with a sleeping bag hanging over one shoulder and a couple of shopping bags with clothes and belongings stuffed in. He sat slumped forward, head bent right over so you couldn't see his face. And after a few minutes, people sitting nearby moved to get upwind. He didn't look great, but he wasn't there for ER help. Now, one of the people who had come in and out repeatedly over the last couple of hours noticed this newcomer and went right over to him. He said hello, and when the guy didn't respond, he got right down on his haunches and looked into the man's downturned face and said hello again. He introduced himself. And he asked the man's name, and he told him he was pleased to meet him. He asked the guy if he'd like a drink of water and then fetched it for him. They talked for some time, but then it was time for the Good Samaritan to do another lap outside, and as he said goodbye, the one he had helped sat upright and looked him full in the face and called him by name, and they shook hands like friends do and wished each other well. I thought of the way Jesus lived, and of some words recorded in the Bible in 1 Peter. It says there, treat everyone you meet with dignity. And I wondered how much heartache might be relieved if we could do that. Treat each other with dignity. Now you might be thinking this sounds idealistic. A few polite words don't change the situation for someone like that homeless guy. And it's true. Treating someone with dignity is not going to solve the problem of all the injustice in our world. But addressing injustice surely has to start with seeing the dignity of the other person, who, like me and like you, bears the image of God. We may not be able to change the world in some sweeping, grand-scale way, but it is within our reach to treat each other with dignity. And I think that will be a stepping stone to a better world.
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0: Hi, it's Bruce Robinson here from The Fathering Project, and I thought I'd talk today about judgmentalism. I had an interesting conversation with a good friend of mine, George O'Neill, who works with drug addicts, and he said that he asks the kids to rate the level of honesty with which they speak to their parents on a scale of 0 to 10. What they find is that the more judgmental the parents are, the less honest the children are. So the children rate it at 1 or 2 out of 10. They're not honest with their parents. They're frightened of being judged and criticised. So what he does is he asks the parents to spend a whole month playing the role of the priest confessor, that is listening without being critical. So hard to do. It is not genuine because they want to jump in and solve the problem. It's hard, but he has noticed a remarkable change. The kids' honesty rating goes up from 2 to 10. They now begin to tell their parents just how hard it is, just what they feel, because the parents have ceased being judgmental. You need that 10 out of 10 level of honesty from kids for good communication. But you can only get it by using these unnatural, difficult, non-judgmental strategies. It'll never work otherwise. If you'd like more information, ideas, or tips on this subject, just Google The Fathering Project.
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0: when you're living out on the farm?
1: Well, I think the weirdest combo I had was probably sliced boiled potato sandwiches or...
0: What? 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What?
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0: Spuds in a sandwich. 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
4: Hey, this is Alan Beardmore, and I'm going to be giving a talk on anxiety today. Therefore, I tell you, do not be anxious. These words were spoken by Jesus Christ in his famous Sermon on the Mount. However, they are not easy to obey. Life can be very difficult. Life can be very uncertain. Life can be very scary. But when we read Matthew 6:25 through verse 34, Jesus commands his disciples three times not to be anxious. How can this be possible? Well, let's see what people were so worried about 2,000 years ago. Jesus tells us that people were anxious about what they ate and what they drank. People were concerned about their bodies and their clothes. That doesn't sound much different than today, does it? Isn't it true that most folks in 2021 spend a lot of time and money on how they look? Isn't it true that science and medicine are constantly coming up with ways to improve our health? Doesn't the fashion industry spend millions on advertising their latest clothing innovations? Perhaps you yourself have a brain filled with thoughts about where your next meal will come from, or if you'll have enough money to raise your children. How can anyone avoid getting caught up in all this worry and anxiety? Jesus tells his disciples that they are to have a different focus, a different direction in life. Our lives are not meant to be lived in a frantic pursuit of the next great thing. Instead, Jesus says we are to seek first the kingdom of God and his righteousness. This means that rather than chasing the things of this world to please ourselves and panicking when we can't catch them, we are to aim at honoring God and promoting his glory. We are to ask ourselves each day, how may I please my heavenly Father as an obedient child? Here is the secret. Jesus tells us that Christians have a heavenly Father who knows what we need in order to live life in this world. God the Father knows his children need clothing and food. And Jesus tells his disciples that when they seek their Father's honor first, their Father will graciously provide everything they need to live that kind of life. But does this life actually work? Can one ever escape the frenzied cycle of anxiety and stress? The good news is that Jesus himself lived exactly this kind of life. He came not to be served, but to serve. He came for something greater than food and drink. He came to accomplish the work his Father had given him. This work was the salvation of all of the Father's children by taking their sins on himself in his death on a cross. And we see in the Bible that the Father did, in fact, give his beloved Son everything he needed to do this great work. So today, remember not to be anxious. Instead, seek first the kingdom of God and his righteousness, and remember the promise that your Father will provide everything you need for this task.
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0: 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They definitely need some guidelines to help them get through it all. 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
5: Hi, it's Mark from Kingdom City. There's a verse in Proverbs that says, without vision, people cast off restraint, or in some versions, people perish. One of the challenges we all have, I certainly have had over many years, is the issue of discipline or indiscipline. There are some areas of my life that I can't seem to be disciplined in, while others, there are disciplines that I engage in. And this proverb simply illustrates a real powerful truth that may help somebody today. Without vision, people cast off restraint. It's as if the solution to indiscipline isn't more discipline, it's vision. Because when you can see the future, you engage in the disciplines required to move into that future. An example that I personally related to, and I know others would, is often before a wedding, before I got married, I went on an incredibly disciplined adventure of losing weight, doing push-ups, getting fit. Now, I've since not done that. And the real issue is not, am I disciplined or indisciplined? In one case, I had a vision. I envisioned wedding photos that would be up there for my grandchildren to see. And, you know, I did not want to look a certain way. So I engaged in the discipline. I didn't really suddenly become a more disciplined person. I had vision. Without vision, and when that vision is obscured, we tend to cast off restraint. So what area in your life are you currently feeling indisciplined in? The answer is not a motivational seminar necessarily. The answer may be, what is your vision for that area of your life? Is there something you can see? See, often when people quit a job, the last few weeks, they just cast off restraint. Often things go into reverse, they go downhill, because there's no sense of vision. And every time you lose vision for the future, you retreat to the past. When people lose vision for a marriage, they cast off restraint. When people lose vision for their career, they cast off restraint. When people lose vision in their walk with God, they cast off restraint. And all that happens is we retreat to the past, we lose restraint, and we end up becoming the condition we were in before vision set us on that journey. So my encouragement to everybody today is think through any area that you would love to see improvement in, and don't berate yourself over your lack of indiscipline. Search within your heart and maybe ask God, renew vision for me. Maybe you've been married 20 years and you need a fresh vision for your marriage. Maybe it's a situation in your work. Say, God, give me the vision I need, and you will find the restraint begins to kick in, discipline begins to function, and you become all that you always wanted to be.
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0: On the night you're falling all to pieces, you can bring your lonely heart to Jesus. 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

0: Hi, it's Bruce Robinson here from The Fathering Project. And you know what? Most Australian men, although they talk about mateship, are actually quite lonely. They don't really have true friends, good friends. They have friends and acquaintances, but not good friends. Friends who are going to look out for them, who insist on them being honest, and who know what's going on and care about them. I thought about this the other day because I went and climbed Mount Kilimanjaro with a friend of mine, and we had a friend moment, a mate's moment. He slipped down the mountain, was hanging onto a rock. He nearly died. If he'd let go, he would have slid down the mountain, and the guide came and used his ice axe and helped him get up. But he collapsed in the snow next to me, blue with cold and high altitude. And he looked over at me, panting and huffing and puffing, and threw his arm around my waist in one of those intimate moments of friendship. Men, find good men in your life. Men who care about you. Secondly, make time for them. Don't expect it just to happen. Make time for them. And finally, do stuff with them other than just beer, footy or coffee. And be honest. Then you'll end up with good mates who look after you and avoid the loneliness that most Australian men feel. If you'd like more information, ideas or tips on this subject, just Google The Fathering Project.
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1: Let me tell you about our staff retreat. 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Now, the word stroll.
2: Was it, right?
1: The word stroll
2: was used, wasn't it? 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I'll be fine.
1: Wrong you were, Leah. We got to the bush and then it just kept getting a little steeper and a little steeper. That then turned into a 10-kilometer detour.
2: Mm-hmm.
1: And we climbed 37 flights of stairs. It was literal cliff face.
2: I had to use my hands at one point.
1: Yeah.
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1: Like, basically, we took the ring to Mordor.
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There are times when doing the right thing seems impossible. When you've prayed, obeyed, and nothing seems to change. When compromise looks easier, silence feels safer, quitting sounds tempting. Your heart whispers, why keep going? Hi, I'm Bernie Diamond, and welcome again to Fresh. In 1555, Hugh Latimer, once Bishop of Worcester in England, was imprisoned for preaching the gospel during England's persecution of Protestants. Standing beside fellow believer Nicholas Ridley at the stake, he could have recanted and lived. Instead, he cried out, "Be of good comfort, Master Ridley, and play the man. We shall this day light such a candle by God's grace in England as I trust shall never be put out." Their steadfastness inspired a renewed wave of courage among English believers who refused to recant their faith. Their resolve fanned faith that endures to this day. 1 Samuel chapter 12, verse 24. But you must honour the Lord. You must serve Him sincerely with all your heart. Remember the wonderful things He's done for you. The Old Testament prophet Samuel spoke those words to Israel as they turned from God to trust in a human king. They feared enemies more than the Lord Himself. But Samuel reminded them, the strength to keep obeying comes not from fear or willpower, but from remembering God's faithfulness. That's the heart of it. Consider what great things He's done for you. When obedience feels too heavy, look back. Remember His mercy, His patience, His cross. Gratitude rekindles courage. So today, if honouring God feels impossible, if every bone in your body is screaming at you to give up, stop striving and start remembering. Because the same God who's carried you this far will carry you the rest of the way. Remember the wonderful things He's done for you. That's God's word, fresh for you today.

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0: In the spirit of reconciliation, 98.5 acknowledges the Whadjuk Noongar people, traditional custodians of the land on which we meet and broadcast from today, and their connections to land, sea, and community. 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
2: Good morning, I'm Jevison Shaw. A government minister is accusing Pauline Hanson of trying to drag Australia into American-styled politics of division. The One Nation leader is facing fresh criticism this time over comments made on a podcast last year where she described Aboriginal Australians as the most primitive race on earth, claiming they've achieved very little. Labor Minister Claire O'Neill has told Today it's the latest in a trend of Senator Hanson denigrating what makes Australia great.
3: We've got lots of challenges facing Australia, but we're not going to solve them by punching down on things that are brilliant about our country.
2: A new inquiry will look into how Australian children are being radicalised online by pro-terror groups. Online video games will be a core focus of the federal parliamentary probe. Spy agency ASIO says one in five priority counter-terrorism investigations now involves young people. A probe into the federal government's proposed sell-off of some military sites, including Sydney's Victoria Barracks, has been extended. The Senate inquiry was due to publish its findings this week, but it will now table its final report by February next year. New analysis suggests some wealthier households in the state are receiving more concessions than those who are well off. Policy Institute Australia has examined payments, including energy rebates and the government's toll relief measures. Chief Economist Nicholas Tarrant says Labor should explore means testing the concessions.
4: Ultimately, it's the state governments deciding their policies and who they provide money to. And so it's up to them to make sure that they target it at people most in need.
2: Fragmented workplace messaging is costing Australian businesses nearly $4.5 billion a year in wasted productivity. New data shows the average worker loses 12 hours annually hunting down misplaced information across different platforms. A South Australian health employee has been reprimanded and two remain under investigation, accused of inappropriately accessing Crows legend Tony Modra's private medical records. Another six are no longer under investigation. Modra suffered serious facial injuries in a truck crash back in June. And new data from the University of Sydney has found Australians are becoming increasingly lonely and socially isolated. Checking Sport, John Longmire is reportedly considering applying for the North Melbourne coaching job. Former captain Adam Simpson is also weighing up applying for the job. Frankston captain Trent Minot and Geelong Cats midfielder George Stevens tied for the VFL's JJ Liston Trophy. Former Bomber Port Melbourne midfielder Ben Hobbs topped the count with 26 votes, but was ineligible. And in the EPL, Leeds has beaten Newcastle 4-1. That's the latest. I'm Jevison Shaw.
5: That was the Sunshine Sport Update.
6: Weather
7: across Perth today is looking delightful. 27 degrees and sunny. Spring is here, guys. It's going to be 16 overnight, 30 tomorrow for Wednesday. Back down to 26 for Thursday. Bit of sun, but then the rain is back Friday and Saturday, 22 and 20.
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9: Reading from Psalms chapter 55, verse 22. 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
1: Covers are cool!
2: Oh, yes. Let's get into our cover lover for today.
3: Let's do it.
2: Pumped. This is a goodie. I don't get to play this band very often anywhere.
3: No, you don't. Only for the cover.
2: Yeah.
3: Not for their originals.
2: Which is funny because, like, the band's called Death Cab for Cutie, and you go, oh, geez, settle down. That sounds a bit intense.
3: Yeah.
2: It's so, like, Sookie emo music. Like, it's so good.
3: It's so emo.
2: It's so emo. It's the best. When you feel a little down, check some of this on. Make you feel more down.
3: Yeah, I know. I just,
2: nah, man, it's good. It's good. It's good. It's good. So the band's called Death Cab for Cutie. They are covering a song that you will well and truly know. It's called Waterfalls.
3: Oh, yeah, we play it. TLC.
2: By TLC. It's original, 1994. This cover, 2021.
3: Oh, okay.
2: Big old gap between.
3: Yes.
2: And they have kind of interpreted into their own thing, which I like.
3: I want to know because I have not heard this yet.
2: Yep.
3: Do they do the rap?
2: No.
3: Okay.
2: No, they don't.
3: All right.
2: It's the verses. There's no rap. There's the chorus. No, there's no rap.
3: Okay.
2: No,
3: I just want to prepare myself. I'm like, how are they going to do that? Is it going to become an emo rap? No, they've left it out.
2: Real slow and real sad. No, it's a Death Cab for Cutie covering TLC. An obvious matchup. Like, I'm sure. But that's the beauty of a cover, right?
3: This
2: encapsulates what I love about covers, right? Mm-hmm. They took a song that is so opposite of them and they reinterpreted it into their vibe.
3: Yeah.
2: And it's so good.
3: So this sounds like them?
2: It sounds like them. It's not super down either. I mean,
3: right.
2: It's a little bit
3: okay.
2: down.
3: Oh, is it?
2: But it's not like, yo, don't go chasing waterfalls, you know?
3: Okay. Is this what we want to listen to Tuesday morning first up?
2: Yep.
3: All right, excellent.
2: Yeah, it gets
3: I'm on
2: there.
3: Board.
2: It gets moving.
3: Yeah,
2: all
3: great.
2: Right, enjoy it. Waterfalls, Death Cab for Cutie, covering TLC. Let us know what you think. 0429 905 905.

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2: Good morning, family. Good news is we are incident-free to start the morning, but there are some emergency works taking place on Wanneroo Road northbound at Amelia Street in Balcatta. The left turning lane there is closed, so please reduce your speed to 40 kilometres an hour and plenty of caution is advised. Some congestion on the Mitchell Freeway southbound at slow Burns Beach Road to Shenton Avenue, Warwick Road and Reed Highway. The northbound run.
1: It's Leah and Dan on Sunshine.
3: Yeah.
4: Oh, hey, Leah and Dan here. We're still with you. Don't worry, we're hanging
3: around.
4: We've only
3: been here for 30 minutes. We're not going anywhere.
4: We disappear a little bit, you know, when the songs are playing. I mean, we don't. Yeah. We're still here working.
3: If you have object permanency, you will know that we're still here.
4: What is that?
3: So when babies are little, they don't have object permanency, so they don't understand. So if they don't see it, they don't think it's a thing.
4: Right.
3: So I take my phone, right? And I go, here's my phone. To a baby, and the baby goes, there's the phone. Mm-hmm. But then I put it behind my back, and they go, what the heck?
4: Right.
3: Where'd that phone go?
4: Right. So, peekaboo, why it works.
3: That's why it works.
4: Okay.
3: Because they go, where'd he go? Oh, there he is. He's just there. It's fine. Yeah, legit.
4: Wow, there you go. So, we're playing peekaboo with you, essentially.
3: Yeah, all morning. That's right. Cyril up. Stick around. News and sport next.

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2: Some stories may not be suitable for little ears.
3: Good morning, I'm Jevison Shaw. A government minister is accusing Pauline Hanson of trying to drag Australia into American-styled politics of division. The One Nation leader is facing fresh criticism this time over comments made on a podcast last year where she described Aboriginal Australians as the most primitive race on earth, claiming they've achieved very little. Labor Minister Claire O'Neill has told Today it's the latest in a trend of Senator Hanson denigrating what makes Australia great.
4: We've got lots of challenges facing Australia, but we're not going to solve them by punching down on things that are brilliant about our country.
3: A new inquiry will look into how Australian children are being radicalised online by pro-terror groups. Online video games will be a core focus of the federal parliamentary probe. Spy agency ASIO says one in five priority counter-terrorism investigations now involves young people. A probe into the federal government's proposed sell-off of some military sites, including Sydney's Victoria Barracks, has been extended. The Senate inquiry was due to publish its findings this week, but it will now table its final report by February next year. New analysis suggests some wealthier households in the state are receiving more concessions than those who are well off. Policy Institute Australia has examined payments, including energy rebates and the government's toll relief measures. Chief Economist Nicholas Tarrant says Labor should explore means testing the concessions.
5: Ultimately, it's the state governments deciding their policies and who they provide money to. And so it's up to them to make sure that they target it at people most in need.
3: Fragmented workplace messaging is costing Australian businesses nearly $4.5 billion a year in wasted productivity. New data shows the average worker loses 12 hours annually hunting down misplaced information across different platforms. A South Australian health employee has been reprimanded and two remain under investigation, accused of inappropriately accessing Crows legend Tony Modra's private medical records. Another six are no longer under investigation. Modra suffered serious facial injuries in a truck crash back in June. And new data from the University of Sydney has found Australians are becoming increasingly lonely and socially isolated. Checking Sport, John Longmire is reportedly considering applying for the North Melbourne coaching job. Former captain Adam Simpson is also weighing up applying for the job. Frankston captain Trent Minot and Geelong Cats midfielder George Stevens tied for the VFL's JJ Liston Trophy. Former Bomber Port Melbourne midfielder Ben Hobbs topped the count with 26 votes, but was ineligible. And in the EPL, Leeds has beaten Newcastle 4-1. That's the latest. I'm Jevison Shaw.
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8: Weather. Weather today, mostly sunny. We're heading towards a top of 27 degrees across the city. Overnight, we're dropping down to a low of around 11. Tomorrow, Wednesday, nice and sunny and hot. A top of 30. Sunny again for Thursday and expecting showers for your Friday.
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10: Psalm 66 verses 1 and 2. Make a joyful noise to God, all the earth. Sing the glory of his name and give him glorious praise.
11: Sunshine. Wholeheartedly connected.
12: It's Leah and Dan.
13: The finals in your brain, man.
14: Have you met Leah?
13: Yeah. $1 million.
14: Yep. Listening. It's not wrong. It's just weird.
12: On Sunshine.
14: Too far. Hey.
15: Hey, good morning.
14: Hey there. How's it going? Everyone good? The sun is up.
15: It's a beautiful day, and it's Leah and Dan here for your
14: sparkler.
15: Tuesday.
14: It's going to be a sparkler.
15: You can already
14: today.
15: Feel it. When I woke up this morning, I'm like, yep. It's warmer.
14: Tomorrow, though,
15: it's going to be summer.
14: It's going to be hot.
15: Oh, I'm so ready for
14: it. It's going to be awesome. Looking forward to it. You know what I'm looking forward to?
15: Mm-hmm.
14: Trivia.
15: Yes.
14: Trivia is going to be good.
15: I love trivia.
14: I mean, as long as it's fair. That's all that matters, guys.
15: It's always fair. Okay, give me some tips. How do you get better at trivia?
14: It's probably a disorder, I'll be honest. I don't know.
10: I don't know.
15: How do you remember?
10: I don't know.
15: The thing, and where do you learn the things that you know?
10: I don't know. If I knew, I would tell you. It's I just wild. Don't know.
15: It's a gift, man.
10: It's just up here taking up important space that could be used on useful things. I like trivia. Anyway, it's good times, guys. Stick around with little Miles Smith, and then it is time to trivia.

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1: What's up, brother?
2: What's up, brother?
1: Tuesday.
3: It's intellectual
1: Tuesday,
3: trivia.
4: Brother. Genius stuff like that.
5: Who are we kidding?
6: Only things you should never know.
7: Bring it.
1: I don't know.
8: Yeah, it should be.
9: Let's do trivia. All right. Good morning, producer Courtney.
10: Morning.
9: All right, I'm ready. Leah's got her phone a friend.
10: Yes, housemate Sarah is on standby. I know she's awake because I heard her get up and go to the gym at like 3 this morning.
11: She's good.
12: Sarah, you crazy.
10: Yeah.
11: She's smart and she's fit.
12: Crazy.
11: You never really get both.
10: She's amazing.
12: It's too early, man. Go to bed. The gym's not going anywhere.
10: But yeah, she's on standby. She's ready for a call.
9: Let's do this.
11: All right. Question at number one. Kiwi fruit are indigenous to what part of the world? Leah.
10: China.
11: Correct.
10: Yes.
9: Wow.
10: Yes. You have answered this one before.
9: Have I?
10: A couple of years ago, and I didn't know it, and you knew it.
11: And you remembered it.
10: Yes.
11: I did not.
9: There you go. That's back there that somewhere. Like, I don't know.
11: That was
9: done, Leah.
11: Wow. Thank you.
9: Wow.
11: Round of applause.
9: Yeah. Yeah. Pretty good. It's pretty good.
10: Brilliant. Thank you very much.
11: All right. There we go.
10: It was a bit patronizing, but that's fine.
11: Question number two.
9: Yep.
11: What does the idiom two shakes of a lamb tail mean?
9: A D.
11: Dan.
9: Fast.
11: I'll take it.
9: Like, spirit to do something fast.
11: In a short time, a short amount of time.
9: I'll be
11: there
9: in two shakes of a lamb's tail.
10: I thought you meant fast is like give up food. I was like, how does that work?
9: Yeah, well, because you just shake the lamb's tail rather than eating the lamb.
11: Love it. All right, question at number three, and we're one all at the moment.
9: Yep.
11: In which year was Vegemite first sold in Australia?
9: Who cares?
11: So I've got three options for you.
10: Great.
9: It's a dark day.
11: Is it 1923? 1933 or 1943? Leah.
10: 23.
9: Yeah, that's what
11: correct.
10: I mean, yeah.
11: Yes.
9: That's what
10: Leah.
9: I
10: mean.
9: She's on today.
10: Oh my gosh.
11: She's on.
10: Guys.
11: Wow.
10: All right.
9: She knows her kiwi fruits and her Vegemite.
10: I do.
9: All right.
11: All right. Question number four, Leah, 2-1. Cherry, plum, and grape are all varieties of which fruit? Cherry.
9: D. Down. Tomato. Yeah.
11: Wow. Okay.
9: You thought with the fruit. Yeah, it's tricky. Wow. Ah.
11: Cherry tomato, cherry grape tomato. Tomato.
9: Yeah.
11: Plum.
9: I've never heard of a plum tomato, but okay.
11: There it is.
10: Well done, Dan.
9: Yep.
11: Wow.
9: A lot of
11: it's
9: fruit,
11: even
9: though.
11: Stevens.
9: Oh, yes. My goodness.
11: Mm-hmm. One more question.
9: Okay.
11: But, are you ready?
9: If you call early and get it sent to Sarah, no more question. All right? I'm not
10: as
9: having
10: in
9: this.
10: If I cut her off halfway through the question.
9: Correct.
10: Okay, that's fine.
11: Question number five. In rhyming slang,
9: oh, yeah.
11: If someone was going to have a bo peep,
9: D. Having a bo peep is like having a look at something.
11: Wrong, Leah. You get the full question.
10: Yes.
9: What?
10: Yes.
11: It's not. So, in rhyming slang, if someone was going to have a bo peep, what would they be doing?
9: Oh, no, I know.
10: Okay, I'm going to call Sarah.
11: It all went to
10: so
11: plan.
10: So it's slang.
11: It's a rhyming slang.
10: Rhyming slang. Bo Peep. What would
11: Bo
10: they
11: Peep.
10: Do? Bo Peep. Bo Peep. Bo Peep. Beep. So hang on.
13: Hello.
10: Oh, girl.
9: Hello,
10: yes,
9: Sarah.
10: She's up and about.
9: That was
10: the gym.
13: Oh, man, my legs, they burn.
10: Leg day. All right, girl, need your help. No pressure, but if you and I get this right, we win.
9: You and I.
13: Yeah, I know. You're doing so well.
10: Thank you.
11: Another round of applause.
9: Another patronizing round of applause.
11: All right, question number five, Sarah. In rhyming slang, if someone was going to have a bo peep, what would they be doing?
10: Rhyming slang. So it's going to rhyme with Bo Peep?
11: No.
10: Well, okay, never mind
9: you
10: me.
9: You would think, yes, it would rhyme because it's rhyming slang.
13: Well, is it rhyming? Because I was going to say peep and sleep.
10: Peep and sleep.
9: Well, that would make sense from a rhyming standpoint.
13: Well,
10: oh, yeah, that does rhyme.
13: Yeah.
10: All right, let's look that one in.
13: Is it rhyming?
11: It's having a sleep. I was completely wrong. It does rhyme.
9: It's called rhyming slang.
11: I was like, wait, that doesn't rhyme. Bo Peep.
13: Peep and
11: it does rhyme.
10: Yes,
9: there
10: Sarah.
9: There you go. Well done, housemate Sarah.
11: That.
9: Well done.
10: Win the morning, win the day.
9: Yep. Pretty sure it means to have a look, but whatever. That's fine.
11: No,
9: I'll take the L. I'll take the L. It's fine.
11: 3-2.
9: Good job.
10: Great. Is that it?
11: That's
9: it. Good job, mate. Yes. Well
10: Can
9: done.
10: Do you want the D?
9: Yeah. All right, come up next. It's your turn to play. We're going to play 70 Sleuths next.

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7: 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Whatever. You make offer, I cannot refuse.
8: Okay. All right, let's play Symphony Sleuths.
9: Let's play Symphony Sleuths. Very, very simple game. I have a orchestral cover of a song, and then you just got to guess what song it is.
8: That's right. So the name of the song,
9: yeah.
8: Song title, and artist?
9: I would take either today.
8: Great.
9: I don't think this one's easy.
8: Oh, no, that means it's good
9: luck.
8: Like,
9: it's easy.
8: Good luck, Perth.
9: No, like, I think it's easy, but I think you'd be like, oh, I know this song. What's it called? Oh, what's it called? And you'll be even probably able to sing it. But part of you will be like, I can't remember
8: what
9: it's called.
8: That's me every week.
9: Or right. I can't remember who sings it. So I'll take either, okay?
8: Excellent.
9: All right, so...
8: text in when you know. First person in with the correct answer wins all the glory. 0429 985 985.
9: Are you ready?
8: I'm ready.
9: Are you ready? Here we go. Here is your Symphony Sleuth for today. Yes.
8: Anytime now. There it is.
9: Dramatic. Actually, it's not that hard.
8: You would have it by now. No.
9: Now.
8: Okay, I know the song.
9: You do.
8: I can sing it in my head. No idea about the artist or something.
9: Interesting. I'll give you a lot of this one, to be honest. I'm gonna let this play.
8: It's really pretty. Nostalgic.
9: Oh.
8: This is our era.
9: This is driving in the car with your parents era.
8: Us and like maybe 5 years older than us.
9: And maturity is realizing that this song is incredible.
8: Look, so many of her songs are incredible.
9: Oh. All right, is that enough?
8: I think so.
9: I don't think listening to more of it's going to make you go,
8: no,
9: oh, there it
8: everyone
9: is.
8: Everyone already knows the song.
9: All right, 0429, what is the artist? What is the song? I'll take either. It doesn't matter. I'm going to be impressed, okay? Mm-hmm. I'm going to be impressed no matter what. There'll be no disappointments here this morning, guys, all right? All right, texting 0429 985 985. Here's Reliant K.

0: A sunshine traffic update.
1: Good morning, family. We've got a breakdown Kwinana Freeway northbound before Berrigan Drive in Jandakot. The left emergency lane is blocked there. No delays at this stage, but please drive with care. And some debris Kwinana Freeway northbound before South Street in Murdoch. Incident response are on site cleaning that one up, but it is glass, so it may take a little while. So please drive with care around that one also and drive safely. That's the latest from Main Roads.
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3: All right, you guys.
4: Look, Dan, you prefaced this by saying this would be the hardest one yet. Perth have turned up
3: Maybe
4: this
3: I was wrong.
4: Morning.
3: Maybe I was
4: incredible,
3: wrong.
4: Incredible. So I would say 99% of people texting
3: Success?
4: In have the correct artist.
3: Let's go.
4: Yes.
3: Let's go. Shania Twain.
4: That's right. And shout out to Michelle who just wrote Twain.
3: Twain.
4: I respect that.
3: Mark Twain. Yeah, yeah, I like it. Well, I guess it's not right. I guess it's not wrong.
4: But the name of the song,
3: yep.
4: This one gets a bit trickier. I think people are just throwing lyrics out there, which is so fair.
3: Yeah, looks like we made it. You're on the right track.
4: Yeah, look how far we've come.
3: Yep.
4: Not the name, but also we get it.
3: No.
4: Always love you. No.
3: Nope. The song is called... You're still the one.
4: Mm-hmm.
3: You're still the one. But who is first, Leah? Who
4: Brody,
3: is first?
4: Brody, you're still the one.
3: Hey!
4: With the glory. Well done. Brody from Canning Vale.
3: Let's go. Here's the real one. We'll be back with, in other news, after an absolute banger here on Sunshine. Look.

0: average audience was 18.5 million people streaming on Netflix in America for the 49ers-Rams game. Fremantle star Caleb Sarong is confident the qualifying final loss to Hawthorn was a small blip on the club's premiership campaign. The Dockers face Sydney on Friday night in the club's fourth preliminary final, and Australia's three-match one-day series against Zimbabwe begins this afternoon. That's the latest. I'm Jevison Shaw.
1: That was the Sunshine Sports Update.
2: Weather across Perth today, 27 degrees and sunny. Looking at 16 overnight, 30 tomorrow. That's warm. Thursday, 28 and sunny. But then on Friday, the rains are back, sticking around for the weekend. 23 Friday, 20 Saturday and 22 for Sunday.
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3: Reading from Ephesians chapter 3, verses 20 and 21. 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
2: Hello, everyone.
3: Good morning. It's Leah and Dan here for your Tuesday morning. It's going to be a beautiful day.
2: Sure is, man. It's a great day to have a good day. And it's Tuesday the 15th of September. 15th of September, why does that ring a bell?
3: Yeah, you check happening today. You need to check birthdays and anniversaries and the important dates.
2: Anniversaries are good.
3: It does mean that school holidays are coming up, kids, which means the real show is just around the corner.
2: That's what it is, Leah. That's exactly what it is.
3: And you have a chance to win some tickets later on this morning. It's going to be very simple, too.
2: Couldn't be easier.
6: Could not be easier. You just got to pick a number. Mm-hmm. It's just so simple.
2: We'll tell you all about it when we're doing it. Not now. Don't call.
3: No.
2: Not now. We need to get into another news.
3: We do. Yep. But you do need to know that if you do give us a call with a story or just to say hello, any point between 6 and 9, Monday to Friday, you have a chance to be our caller of the week and win a $200 meat pack.
2: I mean, arguably just as exciting as the Royal Show.
3: Pretty good.
2: It's good meat, mate. Hey, in other news, coming up next, get ready for some big news out of San Francisco.
3: Oh.
2: Look, big news, arguable. We'll see. Anyway, here's Backstreet Boys. We're back.
9: Wow.

0: back streets back. All right.
1: Different, song.
0: Different. Same band, though. You're on Sunshine with Leah and Dan. Let's check in the traffic, and then it's in other news time. Let's do it.
2: A Sunshine traffic update.
3: Good morning, family. We are incident free at the moment, which is good news. Take a look at the freeway southbound, so Warwick Road to Erindale Road and Hutton Street. Northbound, quite busy. Thomas Road right the way through to Rolly Road and Fountain Road to South Street. The Grandfather Freeway has no delays, and the Northridge Tunnel moving well in both directions. Drive safely, and that's the latest from Main Roads.
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5: It's a bit weird.
0: All right, let's go to San Francisco.
1: All right, San Fran.
0: That's right. So more than 100 people have gathered on a San Francisco beach to do something rather unusual.
1: Oh, okay.
0: So normally, you go to a beach, go for a swim, you know, play beach volleyball, I don't know.
1: Sunbake.
0: Throw a ball around, sunbake.
1: Read a book.
0: All that kind of stuff. Wrong. They are now, they're forgetting meditation, they're forgetting journaling, they're forgetting crying in the shower.
1: Right.
0: What they're doing is they're going down to the beach for an event called Guttural Scream at the Sea.
1: You're joking.
0: Yes, no, I'm not. So it was organized by local resident Danielle Egan as a way for people to release their frustrations and stress.
1: Okay.
0: Yeah, so participants stood facing the ocean and unleashed a huge communal scream,
1: right,
0: essentially turning the beach into a giant group therapy session.
1: Okay. Is this like an early morning
0: rise? I didn't give me a time.
1: No, just any time.
0: They organized it.
1: But it was a group.
0: There was no speeches. There was no complicated activities. It was just show up and scream and hopefully feel better.
1: Do we know if they felt better afterwards?
0: No interviews after the...
1: They just got in their cars and drove home.
0: Maybe their throats hurt, you know?
1: Maybe. It's an interesting thought. Have you ever just stood somewhere and yelled? Yeah.
0: No.
1: Neither.
0: No.
1: No.
0: Not really a screamer.
1: Neither. I don't know if I ever have.
0: Just, it look, sure.
1: I wonder what's in your lungs to be able to come out. Maybe.
0: Yeah. Or, you know, it would be funnier if they did that thing where they all, like, pushed all their air out and then tried to scream. It's like...
1: That'd sound pretty
0: good. I'd rather listen to that. But there you go, guys. Oh. So if you're feeling a bit wound up today, maybe head down the beach and just let it out.
1: Yeah. Or if you're feeling a bit wound up, you might want to reach for a emotional support item. It was a bit of a stretch today, but that's
0: right. She's on fire this week, people. Look out. Okay. Yeah, what's going on?
1: So there's an article doing the rounds at the moment about our childhood comfort toys.
0: Okay.
1: So apparently a good portion of us, even as adults, can't bring ourselves to get rid of them.
0: Okay.
1: So, you know, some people might have had a favourite teddy, maybe it was a blankie, a doll. Really that thing that you just dragged everywhere, right?
0: Yeah, yeah. Your emotional support thing.
1: Yeah, yeah. So psychologists call them transitional objects. And so they're about... they're associated with comfort and security, right?
0: Gotcha.
1: They're kind of like a self-soothing thing. But apparently that attachment that we have as a kid with it doesn't necessarily just disappear because we get older.
0: Ah,
1: and so some data is showing that 40% of us still have our childhood
0: 40?
1: toy. 40%.
0: Wow.
1: Yeah, and it reminded me of this interview between Nicole Kidman. She was talking with Zendaya. They sat down for, I think it was Actors on Actors or something like that.
0: Right.
1: And they were talking about comfort items, and Nicole started sharing her thoughts. I've got some audio.
6: Like I always say to kids, you know, when they're like, oh, I can't have this stuffed animal, or you can have whatever you want. Your comfort is your comfort. So if you need to keep your blankie till you're 85, you keep your blankie.
1: Right.
6: There's no medal for giving that up, right?
1: Yeah.
6: Who says you have to be this sort of perfect grown? You're allowed to have these things. So learning to take care of your body, your mind.
1: Yeah.
6: Yeah.
0: And your blankie.
1: And apparently there's no medal for getting rid of your blankie.
0: Yeah. That's 2 days in a row of Nicole Kidman.
1: I know. I think you were talking about it yesterday and it jolted my memory about that.
0: But
1: So what I want to do this morning is open the phone lines, 9313-0985. I want to know what your childhood support item was. And I want to know if you still have it.
0: I love it. Let's talk. 9313-0985.
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0: Hey, George Ezra right there. Green, green grass. You're on Sunshine with Leah and Dan. We're talking about emotional support. What do you call them?
1: Items. I would say. Like, yeah. Maybe it's a toy. Yeah. Because there's some data that's come out showing that 40% of us still have our childhood toy or that emotional support item.
0: 40% is bigger than I expected.
1: It is. Yeah, yeah, yeah.
0: Yeah,
1: we just can't bring ourselves to throw it out.
0: Wild. Anyway, we've got Michael and Kelm Scott. Good morning, mate. How are you?
2: Good, thanks. How are you?
0: So well. Good. Are you a emotional support advocate?
2: Sure. I guess I am. I did text it and Courtney called me. So she said that it would be good to say it on air. So I said I am 39, I'm a tradie, and 100% still have a teddy bear that my mum made me from and gave me when I was 2 weeks old.
0: Stop
1: oh,
0: it.
1: Wow. Michael, that's so very cute. Special.
0: Does the teddy have a name?
2: It does. His name's Barney.
0: Barney.
2: And he's got a lot of holes and warts and all, but he's still my teddy. So.
0: How
1: that's
0: good.
1: Amazing.
0: Love it. And Barney, does Barney go everywhere with you? Like, say you go on holidays, does Barney come? Or is it more of a homebody?
2: He's more like a mantle kind of, yeah, he's a bit frail. So
0: oh, awesome.
2: He's getting on, so, but I can't let go of him yet.
1: No.
0: Ah, good, Michael. You
1: That's
0: have
1: awesome,
0: a
1: Michael.
0: Fantastic day. Thank you for jumping on. We got Andrew and Wilson. Good morning.
3: Good morning. How's it going?
0: Mate, well, so well. Good. Tell us about your emotional support item.
3: Mate, it's emotional and practical. So, in the words of British daytime TV, I'm a sentimental old fool in a younger man's body. I've got all the teddy bears. They're all packed away and everything. But the item is I've got my childhood piggy bank.
0: Oh!
1: Do you?
3: Yeah. So, and what happened is, 1 year in my 20s, feeling a little bit down, you know, the birthday's coming up, not earning quite what I want to earn, so not really going to buy myself anything. And I thought, hang on, I've got this piggy bank that I put all my gold coins into. So, pop it open.
1: Yeah.
3: There's about $300 in there.
0: Yes!
3: Of gold coins.
0: What a win!
1: Younger Andrew, you're just like, yeah come on,
0: Andrew.
1: Get in there, yes!
3: Highest of fives, bought myself some computer stuff, and then that became the tradition. Every year I put all the gold coins I could get my hands on, and that's how I buy my birthday present for myself.
0: That's brilliant.
3: Which pre-COVID did lead to a lot of, like, here's a 20 buck note for a $2 item, can I have the change in coins?
0: Brilliant. That's so,
1: that's
0: funny.
1: So good.
0: That's so funny.
1: Is it one of the piggy banks where you can't, like, you have to break it to get the money? Or does
3: no.
1: it have, like, a plug?
3: So it's a Enid Blyton, Peter Rabbit little thing with a plug in it, you know. So it looks beautiful, by the way. It's also jam-packed full of me gold, like a leprechaun.
1: Andrew, that is so good.
0: Andrew, incredible. Thank you so much for the call. I love it. I didn't have anything like that, hey.
1: You didn't have one?
0: I don't think so. Not from memory.
1: Mm.
0: Arch did, like my son did. He had one called Puppy.
1: Puppy.
0: Now, we tried... Now, he doesn't, he's still around.
1: Yeah, yeah,
0: but
1: yeah.
0: He's not as attached as he used
1: yeah,
0: to be.
1: Yeah.
0: So he had this, it was called Puppy, and we tried to give him a different one when he was baby.
1: Mm-hmm.
0: We had this one that we called Bonjour Bunny. Why? I don't know. We thought it looked French.
1: But you wanted to have
0: like,
1: a bunny.
0: Here's your bunny, yeah. buddy. This is going to be you. You guys are going to be buddies, right?
1: Yeah.
0: And he didn't want, he wanted nothing to do with it. He's
1: right.
0: like, get that away from me. Then his uncle Zach brings him this blue rectangle of fabric with a dog's head on
1: yes,
0: the top of it.
1: I know the ones you're talking about.
0: And like
1: about.
0: The
1: yep.
0: knotted corners
1: yes.
0: that look kind of like hands, right?
1: Yep.
0: So that became Puppy. That became his best friend.
1: Amazing.
0: It went everywhere with him.
1: Yeah.
0: We even had backup puppies. In
1: yeah,
0: case,
1: okay, yes.
0: In case we lost Puppy,
1: yep.
0: which we did once. There was a puppy at Em's mum's place.
1: Yeah.
0: So that when he would go there, the puppy was there. They didn't have to
1: and
0: transport
1: he was
0: Puppy,
1: all
0: right?
1: Yep.
0: One day, one of the puppies got a hole in it.
1: Oh, no.
0: He wasn't
1: oh,
0: having
1: no.
0: it. He wasn't
1: oh,
0: having
1: he wasn't
0: that.
1: Happy
0: He's like,
1: with that.
0: That's whole puppy. Get that thing away from
1: right.
0: me. He wasn't keen on that at all. But
1: yeah.
0: Puppy was a big part of life.
1: Yeah, yeah,
0: and
1: yeah.
0: And it was a real, like, tension point because you're like, oh, no, where's Puppy?
1: Yes.
0: Where's Puppy? What are we going to do? We have to go find another one. Where can we buy one? It was
1: yeah.
0: ridiculous.
1: Yeah, yeah, yeah.
0: But, hey, it was beautiful.
1: Imagine many parents would experience that where
0: oh, yeah.
1: even so my younger brother had this pillow that was his thing.
0: Oh, yeah.
1: And I remember my mum was always desperate to try and wash it, like wash
0: nah,
1: the case,
0: man,
1: and he was not... having it.
0: Don't take it away from
1: me. No tantrums. Yep. And yeah, she had to work out how to get a second one.
0: Absolutely. See, but then I mean, Ruby, she didn't care. She has no attachments like that.
1: Didn't have anything.
0: Nah, she didn't want a bottle. She didn't want a dummy. Didn't care about a doy. She's like, nah, get away from me. I don't care.
1: Yeah.
0: Nah. Lone wolf. Live alone.
1: Yeah, it's amazing what kids are like. Yeah. This is mine. Like, I mean, even Arch rejecting the bunny, but yeah, it's puppy. It's like,
0: get that away from me, the whole puppy. Yeah. Anyway, we want to hear from you guys. 9313-0985. Let's hear about your emotional support items. 40% of us still have them from childhood.
1: That's what they
0: say. Incredible. Here's Zara Larsson.

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3: You got a chance to win. 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
2: It's going to be pretty exciting. Stick around. We'll tell you all about it after some traffic.
4: A Sunshine traffic update.
5: Good morning, family. We are incident-free, which is great news. Quick look at the freeways. The southbound run is slow, Whitfords Avenue to Erindale Road, and then Hutton Street to Power Street. On the northbound run, it's busy Mortimer Road to Rowley Road, and then Farrington Road to the Mount Henry Bridge, and again at Canning Highway. Please drive safely. That's the latest from Main Roads.
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8: Hello, I'm Jevison Shaw. The Defence Minister says Australia is taking a multi-prong approach to tackle fears terror groups are using online games to radicalise young people. A federal parliamentary probe is being set up to look at the issue. Spy agency ASIO says one in five priority counter-terrorism investigations now involves young people. Richard Miles is told today they're working to improve protections for children while also tackling extremism.
9: Our security organisations are amongst the best in the world, and so, you know, at both ends here, we are very much focused on protecting the Australian public, protecting Australian kids, and acting very much in the interests of parents.
8: An Indigenous Liberal senator has condemned the One Nation leader for comments she made on a podcast. Pauline Hanson described Aboriginal Australians as the most primitive race on Earth, claiming they've achieved very little. Jacinta Price has accused Senator Hanson of displaying willful ignorance and dragging a serious debate into appalling territory. The Federal Transport Minister has accepted a lifetime membership to Qantas's frequent flyer rewards tier. Catherine King updated her register of interests, and a spokesperson says the minister received the status due to how much she's travelled with the airline. The opposition's Michaela Cash is told today there are rules around travel which need to be complied with, and she has bigger questions for the minister.
10: You want to talk about issues? I prefer to talk about the $30 billion of taxpayer funding directly from the Commonwealth to the Victoria Big Build. We have been pressing Catherine King for answers on this.
8: The US president has described safety concerns about the rise of AI as a sick conspiracy against American success. Executives from multiple AI companies have publicly called for increased regulation and oversight over concerns about the rapid development. Speaking to journalists on board Air Force One, Donald Trump remained steadfast of his belief regulation is the wrong option.
11: Whoever wins, AI wins.
12: Have you ever used it yourself, or have you been?
11: I use AI, yeah, I do.
12: How do you use AI?
11: But I would say, you know, for the most part, you can use AI for a lot of things.
8: And the Defence Force says more than 8,000 people have joined its ranks over the past financial year. The 16% increase has been driven by a surge in recruits across the Army, Air Force and Navy. Checking sport, US streaming numbers are in for last week's NFL match at the MCG. The average audience was 18.5 million people streaming on Netflix in America for the 49ers-Rams game. Fremantle star Caleb Sarong is confident the qualifying final loss to Hawthorn was a small blip on the club's premiership campaign. The Dockers face Sydney on Friday night in the club's fourth preliminary final. And Australia's three-match one-day series against Zimbabwe begins this afternoon. That's the latest. I'm Jevison Shaw.
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4: Weather.
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3: Weather today mostly sunny, although there's a bit of cloud around at the moment. We're heading towards a top of 27 degrees across the city. Overnight, we're dropping down to a low of 13 degrees. Tomorrow, Wednesday, nice and sunny and hot. We're heading towards a top of 30. On Thursday, it's going to be sunny and 26, and then we're expecting showers on Friday.
4: Life words.
2: Not that. Anyway, James 1:12. Blessed is one who endures. Oh my goodness, we're both. Let me start again. James 1:12. Blessed is the one who endures trials, because when he has stood the test, he will receive the crown of life. There we go, guys.
4: Sunshine. Wholeheartedly connected.
1: It's Leah and Dan.
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3: Yeah. $1 million. Are you listening?
2: It's not wrong. It's just weird.
1: On Sunshine.
2: We are professional broadcasters.
3: Double thumbs up this morning.
2: Yeah, we talk for a living. That's what we do. Guys, we're going to give things away for a living. That's what we're going to do.
3: Coming up next,
2: you got a chance to win. You got a chance to win big. I'm excited. Are you excited?
3: I'm excited to play a pluck a duck. Are you going swimming too?
2: I can go swimming today as well. Did you bring your wetsuit?
3: Well, I was thinking Wednesday because it'll be hot.
2: Oh, yeah, you can do that. Okay, you do that. Make sure you sort something out for your hair.
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2: Yeah, swimming cap. 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WA's Much Love Celebration is back this year at Claremont Showgrounds from the 26th of September with more value, entertainment and experiences. 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That's right. Coming up next, your chance to win.

0: That's Alex Warren right there with Passenger. I guess it's time to...
1: Pluck a duck,
0: let's do it. Let's play Pluck a Duck, everybody. It is your chance to win your tickets to the Royal Show.
2: That's right. So we dragged the pool in today. We have 9 ducks in the pool today.
0: Yeah.
2: Yesterday there were 10. One of them was chosen.
0: Now where'd that other duck go? I don't know what happened to him.
2: I mean, you did say it was delicious.
0: Lunch was good yesterday, though, so.
2: Yeah, okay.
0: Guys, just chill out, okay? Just calm down, ducks.
2: But each duck has a number on it. Now, one of them has been taken out.
0: Yep.
2: Yesterday, right?
0: Yeah, he's gone. So, where he's gone, that's up to you. It's up to your imagination, guys.
2: It's very simple. If you want to have a chance to win these tickets, you need to get on the phone, 9313-0985. And you're going to guess what number Dan soon chooses.
0: The only way to grab one of these ducks is to jump into the pool. So I'm just going to stretch real quick.
2: Don't pull a hammy.
0: Oh, that was good. I felt that. Okay. All right, here we go. I'm going to run in. Yeah, it's real. I dive really high that one. I'm at the border. Okay.
2: The ducks are very silent. Are they all right? Did you land on top of them? You ducks, need to choose one.
0: The ducks. Okay. Here we go. Okay. I'm getting a ducky. Okay. I got one. Okay. I've got a duck.
2: All right. That means you've got a number.
0: Between one and ten. It's between 1 and 10. And if you were listening yesterday, you know that
2: one of those numbers
0: it's
2: is
0: not
2: out.
0: Between 1 and 10.
2: Give us a call, 9313-0985.
0: Let's do it. Here's Mojo.

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5: Time to play. Already been plucked.
6: Yes, yes. But apologies to everyone who's trying to call in that can't. Our phone system is full.
5: Yeah. Guys, relax.
6: But there will be other chances for you to play throughout the week as well.
5: Oh, yeah, absolutely. Every day with us. Every day with Drive as well.
6: That's right.
5: So let's go. Are we ready, Leah?
6: Let's start with Freddie.
5: Freddie, good morning.
7: Good morning.
5: Freddie, are you feeling ducky?
7: Yes, I'm feeling very quacky.
5: I love it. Freddie, what number duck have we pulled out this morning?
7: I'm going to go with number four.
5: Number four. No, sorry, Freddie.
6: Thanks for calling, though.
5: Have a great day, mate. Who else we got
6: all
5: here?
6: All right, we've got Nicolette in Balga. Good morning, Nicolette.
8: Good morning.
5: Hello, Nicolette. Nicolette, same to you. Feeling ducky?
8: Absolutely. All right.
5: Ducky. What number do we have on our duck here?
8: Number seven
5: is not correct. Okay. I'm so sorry.
6: Thank you for calling, Nicolette. Let's go to James in Harrisdale.
5: James in Harrisdale is right here on the line. Good morning, James.
9: Morning. How are we?
5: So good. Well.
9: James. I'm going to go with number five.
5: Straight in. Oh, I'm sorry, James. I'm sorry,
6: all right.
5: James. Not right. All right. Who's next? Who's next? We got John in Gilbert. John, good morning.
10: Good morning,
5: John.
10: Quack quack quack.
5: Yeah, you're sounding real ducky this morning. All right. What number you got?
10: Number four.
5: I'm sorry, John. It's not number four. Who's next?
6: Let's go, Carolina in Willerton.
5: Carolina in Willerton. There she is. Good morning, Carolina.
11: Good morning.
5: Carolina, you got a duck?
11: Yes.
5: What number?
11: I have a number nine.
5: Number nine? Ugh, sorry, nine. Carolina, it's not oh, number man, okay. nine. All right, guys, it's coming down to it.
6: It is. So we go to Jethro.
5: Let's go, Jethro. Morning, Jethro.
12: Hello.
5: Hello, mate. How you doing?
12: I'm fine.
5: That's good. Do you have a duck number for us?
12: Number six.
6: It's
5: not number six. I'm sorry, Jethro. All right, let's go. Who else we got here? We got Julie in Ocean Reef. Julie, hello.
13: Good morning, Sunshine family.
5: Good morning, Julie. Good morning, Sunshine yourself. How are you? Are you well?
13: I'm well.
5: Julie, are you excited about the chance of going to the show?
13: I am. It's always a fun day.
5: There you go. And you've been multiple times before?
13: I have, yes, okay. Many times.
5: Well, you could be going for free this year if you have the right number. Julie, do you have the right number? What number is on our duck this morning?
13: Has to be number 8.
5: It sure does, Julie!
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0: Sunshine Traffic Update.
1: Good morning, family. We do have a breakdown to be aware of. Guildford Road westbound at First Avenue in Mount Lawley. The left lane has been closed by incident response and traffic is heavy on approach, so please drive with caution. A quick look at the freeways. The southbound run is slow. Whitfords Avenue to Erindale Road and then Hutton Street to Power Street and again Mill Point Road and again at Russell Road. On the northbound run, it's busy Thomas Road to Rowley Road, Rowe Highway to Mount Henry Bridge and again at Canning Highway. Please drive safely. That's the latest from Main Roads.

0: There, I want to be like you on Sunshine with Leah and Dan. How much
1: stick
0: fun?
1: Stick around. Sorry, yeah, so much
0: fun.
1: We are going to play Pluck a Duck tomorrow. And Thursday.
0: And next week.
1: That's right.
0: And Drive's doing it all the time. Mm-hmm. They never stop.
1: No, they've got different set of ducks though.
0: Yes, different ducks. But also remember that now two numbers are out of our ducks.
1: Mm-hmm.
0: There's no more. It rhymes with done and mate.
1: Great.
0: So done, mate.
1: Yes.
0: One.
1: Eight. No, you don't need.
0: Yeah, but I'm just.
1: That
0: I'm
1: was
0: just,
1: enough.
0: I'm just trying
1: done
0: to help. I'm just trying to help.
1: Yeah, I know. You've done a great job.
0: Okay, anyway, whatever.
1: No, but you want to stick around because coming up after news and sport, we want to celebrate our school mums and dads.
0: Oh, we sure do. We sure do. You might be on the school run right now. We're going to talk about you guys right here on Sunshine with Leah and Dan. Here's NXS. Don't change.

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1: Some stories may not be suitable for little ears.
2: Hello, I'm Jefferson Shaw. The Australian Defence Force has grown to its largest level since the War on Terror 25 years ago. New data shows over 8,000 people were recruited over the last financial year. There have been increases across the Army, Navy and Air Force. Defence Minister Richard Miles says the ADF is in a good position.
3: We have an ambitious target to grow our Defence Force through until 2040. That is important. We do need a bigger Defence Force given the circumstances that we face, but we've now turned the ship around relative to what we inherited, and we're on the path.
2: Negotiations between Labor and the Coalition to reach a consensus on immigration have reportedly collapsed. The Prime Minister and opposition leader have met twice to discuss the matter, but sources say the talks have hit a dead end. Australian principals believe a failure to attract high-quality teachers is hindering students' academic progress. One third of subjects are being taught by an educator with no relevant tertiary study in the topic. Experts say the problem is particularly prevalent when it comes to maths teachers. AI executives are expected to sit down with lawmakers in Washington within weeks to discuss the growing calls for more regulation of the rapidly emerging technology. US President Donald Trump has taken to social media to push back against the need for more oversight, but Anthropic co-founder Jack Clark has told the BBC the situation can't continue as it is.
4: Basically, a broadly totally unregulated industry developing incredibly powerful technology that is getting much, much smarter all the time, likely soon smarter than people, then I think that we are rolling dice.
2: An independent MP argues corporate perks for politicians are fueling distrust in the system. Federal Transport Minister Catherine King has accepted a lifetime platinum membership with Qantas. The move comes 3 years after Ms. King blocked Qatar Airways from adding extra flights to Australia. Sydney-based independent MP Allegra Spender says the minister needs to explain why she accepted the membership.
5: There's a reason why I gave up the chairman's lounge and said, look, I'm not going to be part of that. And that's because people are genuinely worried that corporate Australia is driving this parliament rather than the interests of people.
2: Briefly, the Federal Energy Minister is playing down the chances of a new reduction to the fuel excise despite the surging cost of petrol, and iconic designer Bob Mackie, who dressed stars including Cher, Dolly Parton and Madonna, has died at the age of 87. Checking sports, Sydney star Justin McInerney is in line for a recall for Friday night's preliminary final against Fremantle. The 26-year-old hasn't played since round 13 after a hamstring injury. More than 18 million people in the US alone streamed Friday's NFL match between the Rams and 49ers at the MCG. Globally, there was more than 21 million people watching, and Leeds has moved to third on the English Premier League table after a 4-1 win over Newcastle. That's the latest. I'm Jefferson Shaw.
0: That was the Sunshine Sport Update.
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7: I'm Dan Elliott. Weather across Perth today, 27 degrees, sunny. It's looking a little cloudy. We may be in for some clouds as the day goes on, but it's going to be nice. It's going to be 27 degrees, 16 overnight. It's going to be 30 tomorrow for Wednesday. That's warm. 28 on Thursday, more sun. Friday, the rain is back, 23. That's a little confusing. Saturday and Sunday, cloudy with some rain as well. And the sun is back on Monday, 22.
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